0: Aspen Acres fire consuming over 91,000 acres, forcing thousands of evacuations. Pueblo County Sheriff David Lucero providing an update regarding damage and ongoing operations.
1: To date, we have learned that 185 homes and four commercial businesses have been lost. We are in the process of contacting those property owners as to the status of their property.
0: More than 1,300 personnel assigned to containment. Heavy thunderstorms in Camden, New Jersey, causing flooding across the city, prompting emergency responses. Camden's Director of Public Works and Emergency Management Coordinator Keith L. Walker says rising waters trapped numerous residents in homes and vehicles.
2: We had over between 80 and 90 calls today between flooding residents and high water rescues.
0: No injuries have been reported. It's the second major weather-related event in the city in a week. 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
3: WMAL News at 9:02, I'm Matt Pacini. In a July 4th speech, Maryland Governor Westmore issued a warning that patriotism is under attack in the U.S. Now one Maryland Republican is pushing back.
4: There are those who will use patriotism to justify pulling books from schools and rewriting history until it comforts those in power.
5: Governor Moore in Annapolis Saturday morning, while GOP State Delegate Matt Morgan tells WMAL's O'Connor and Company.
6: Basically, he's saying that if you want the pornography out of the schoolroom, well, then you're a nationalist.
5: While political science professor Ian Anson with UMBC tells WBAL Moore's speech reflects his larger political ambitions.
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3: The intense triple-digit heat wave over the D.C. region is mostly ended, but dangerous weather threats remain. Scattered showers and thunderstorms are possible later today with risks of flash flooding, damaging wind gusts, heavy rainfall of 1 to 2 inches per hour, frequent lightning, and gusty winds. Now that the holiday has passed, the Lincoln Memorial Reflecting Pool is due to be drained and repaired.
8: Bids were being accepted for companies to repair the damage to the pool, but those plans have apparently changed.
9: We'll use the same company because they did a fantastic job.
8: Interior Secretary Doug Burgum was asked by CNN's Dana Bash.
10: But it peeled off. Why did that happen? Do you know?
9: It didn't peel off. There was vandalism.
8: Burgum insists prosecutors have the evidence to prove the material coming up from the floor of the pool was intentionally lifted.
9: People are defaming our monuments. They should face the consequences of that, so the courts will decide.
8: John Matthews on WMAL and WMAL.com.
3: And almost 12 years after a Fairfax County hit and run, a man has been arrested for the crime. Inda Brown was taken into custody at Dulles Airport June 26th. The suspect was wanted in connection for a November 14th incident where police say he hit a woman and drove off. She was hospitalized and survived. Brown was arrested then and due in court but never made it and has been on the run ever since. WMAL News is 9:04. 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
11: Traffic conditions remain in great shape around the Washington region this hour, with most major highways continuing to move with zero significant delays or incidents. That means both loops of the Beltway along with I-395, I-66, I-270, and I-95 all running smoothly. Outside the Beltway, though, that's where some issues can begin to pop up thanks to storm-related closures and isolated incidents. In Prince George's County, Croom Road remains closed thanks to an accident in both directions between Mattapony Road and Nottingham Road. While in Montgomery County, you're also going to see New Hampshire Avenue closed both ways between Route 108 and Brighton Dam Road while cleanup efforts continue. Now, from GarageDoorRepair.com, here's the WMAL Weather Channel forecast.
12: Showers and storms tonight, lows around 71. For tomorrow, cloudy shower storms likely, high of 84.
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17: Welcome back, America. Here we be. Here we at. Grand Platner, in his own words, today, cut 10, go.
18: I wanted to directly address the troubling, serious, and false allegations against me. Any accusation of non-consensual behavior is categorically false. Over the last 10 months, I have been deeply humbled by the faith Mainers have put in me. You have welcomed me into your homes, into your places of work, into your restaurants, into your houses of worship. You have shown that a different kind of politics, one that puts the interests of people over corporations, is not just possible, but is inevitable. This movement we have built, the largest volunteer base in the history of Maine politics, the hundreds of thousands of grassroots donors and the supporters across the ideological spectrum, we were united in a love of Maine, a belief that our politics must change, and a focus on defeating Susan Collins. So, regardless
17: of... Susan Collins is such a threat to Mainers. Oh, she's an unbelievable threat. Politics must change. Yes, to we Stalinist communists. Excuse me, oyster farmers. By the way, do oysters crap, Mr. Producer? I don't know. I mean, they just look like, you know, jellyfish. I don't know. Go ahead.
18: See the reporting, but mindful of the political reality it will inflict. We are taking the time to reflect on the best path forward for the state that I love, the people that I love, the movement I belong to,
17: but
18: and the goal
17: love
18: of
17: has to be consensual. That's the point there, Brutus. You understand? Why should anybody doubt you? You've been so forthcoming about so much in your life. Poor fella. Everybody's against you.
19: Look at that!
17: No. Settle down. Everybody's against him. That's right. He grew up in a very poor life where his family bought him a home and then bought him an oyster farm. It's okay. Please don't call me if you own an oyster farm. I know you're hardworking. At whatever it is that you do, I'm all for it. Trust me. But nonetheless, I mean, go ahead.
18: Those were the goals when we launched this campaign, and they remain my goals today. On June 9th, 154,058 Mainers, the most in primary history.
17: What does this have to do with the allegations that you raped this woman? I wonder if you would have won that primary had the governor stayed in after this information came out. What do you think about that? What do you think about that? Graham, if that is your name. Just a little oyster farmer. Having his way with as many women as possible. Guy's a pig. I'm just being honest. He's a pig. And a drunk. He was a drunk. Of course, the military did it to him. And I'm sure the people in the military are sick and tired of being talked about this way, because the military didn't do anything to him. He did it to himself. Go ahead.
18: Broken politics beholden to Washington.
17: Broken politics? Look in the mirror, you thug. Broken politics. You lied your way into the Democrat nomination. You lied and cheated and spun into the Democrat nomination. Now you're going to lecture the whole country on broken politics? Is that how this works? You got no shame. You're a scumbag. And that's not just you. Your buddy Mondami's a scumbag, too. All you guys are. The broken system. We're here to fix it. You're here to kill it. But something's not right when a scuzzbag like you can be the nominee of the Democrat Party with a Nazi tattoo on his chest. I didn't know what a Nazi tattoo. And other disgusting things. We have kids listening. I'm not going to go into detail, but this guy's a sleazeball. I mean, he is a sleazeball, as sleazy as they get. And the fact that women, Democrat senators, even tonight, have kept their mouths shut and haven't said anything while they came up with these phony allegations against Kavanaugh is sick. Where's what's-her-name, Kamala Harris, today? She's probably very busy huddling with Hamas. I very much want your vote. You hate Israel? Yes. You hate Netanyahu? Yes. You like Piers Morgan? Yes. I think we can help you. Yes. Talk to our friends at CARE. They do what we tell them to do. Oh, CARE? Yes. The head of CARE, NIWAD, AWAD, the blank WAD. Yeah, that guy, not him. Oh, yes, yes. He's our contact. He will be excellent. Go ahead.
18: They voted for hope, for change, back our economy.
17: Come on. He voted for open change. This guy is a walking slogan, too. Hope and change. You're accused of rape. Is this the best you can do? The Mainers out there, we're changing the system. The Mainers and me, we're changing the system. Yes, the system's broken. The autocrats and the monopolists and the trillionaires. Yeah. Look at them. They're behind all the trees. They're out to get us. Yes, yes, yes. Look at us. Go ahead.
18: Take back our power and to take back our Senate seat.
17: Take back what power, you pig? What are you talking about? Take back our power. Take back what power? What is he talking about? Government's not big enough? The bureaucracy? How does Marxism enable the people to take back their power when you have absolutely no say under Marxism? None. Zero. How do you take back your power? What are these low IQ morons even talking about? We want to take back our power. How about you pull up your pants and shut your mouth, you jackass? Go ahead.
18: Throughout it all, you never turned your back on me. And I will not turn my back on you now. Every one of you deserves to see that vision come to fruition.
17: Yeah, the vision we have isn't very pretty. Turning backs or not turning backs or whatever. Go ahead.
18: Susan Collins defeated. And we will use every tool at our disposal to do so.
17: Oh, I bet you will. We got to get that Susan Collins. I mean, we all know who Susan Collins is. Is she that dangerous, Mr. Producer? Is it not ridiculous? She's a liberal Republican. Unfortunately, that's all that can get elected with the Mainers up there. The Mainers. I do enjoy when we go. I've only been there once, actually, with my family, Kennebunkport. I do very much enjoy the fried fish. The fried fish, the cod in particular, and the shrimp is just unbelievable. It's a beautiful state. Beautiful. Go ahead. Except in the winter. Who the hell wants to live there in the winter? Would you want to live there in the winter, Mr. Producer? And I say this with the deepest affection. I don't want to live in the house in Virginia in the winter. You know, you reach an age where, you know, we're not doing angels in the snow anymore. We're not doing snowmen. It's a pain in the ass. You're looking up, oh my God, it's snowing. I can't get out of my driveway. That's how we look at it when we hit a certain age, you know? I got a routine. I want to do my routine, and it's snowing. The streets aren't plowed. They're never plowed around here. The streets aren't plowed. What am I doing here? I should be in Florida. That's how you think when you reach my, you know? It's not, ooh, we can go outside and sled. No, we can't. We can do snow angels. No, I won't. No, I won't. And by the way, there's so many dogs around here, the snow is yellow all over the place. Do you have that problem, Mr. Producer? There's yellow snow all over the place. I'll be right back.
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2: 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See if we can get him in the tent. No, not really. We don't like Tucker. He's a little bit of a... He's just a punk. But we can bring in, you know, all kinds of people. A big tent. Big tent.
3: Go ahead.
4: When I look at a billionaire's tax qualifier for the ballot in California, which is...
3: You know,
4: no,
3: we're going to hold him until after the break. I got to deal with this guy. I got to deal with this rotten old Stalinist who gets away with murder. This guy gets away with his one-liners. He's got no substance whatsoever. He's treated like he's Santa Claus. They bring him on these cable shows. They let him go on and on and on. It's not funny anymore. It never was. Let me deal with him. We'll be right back.

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1: 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All right, and that means Omaha's got to start representing, calling, and texting as well. 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
15: I'm John Batchelor with my colleagues from the Foundation for Defense of Democracies, Bill Rajo and David Dahoud. The connection to Iran is direct. The Iranians are ready to die to the last Hezbollah fighter in Baqaa. Therefore, the Iranians built in Lebanon to their so-called memo of understanding. I give the cynical version, knowing that it's a built-in booby trap. It's a failure every time. The Iranians control the Hezbollah combat pace. The Iranians control the Hezbollah money, their armaments, their recruiting. They control everything. Who does it benefit for Washington to go through the charade of having an agreement signed with the state of Lebanon when it knows that it's about Tehran? Who does it benefit to pretend that there is a security zone imaginable for the Lebanese when it's the IRGC that gives all the orders? Who gains from this, David?
16: Well, I mean, that's a good question, John. I think the issue is that Iran exploited the stalling of the U.S. war effort in Iran, right? Straits of Hormuz, our inability to bring down the regime,
15: right,
16: our unwillingness to do, right, to make this all about Lebanon, to create a Lebanon situation where, you know, they're calling the shots on Lebanon. They're saying, you want this ceasefire with us? And as we said on the show before, we want a concurrent ceasefire in Lebanon. So Iran's calling the shots, and that obviously, first of all, it's bad optics for us, right? It kind of compounds, you know, how badly the war is looking in Iran. So you want to attempt, at least optically, to take that back. But I think there has been a genuine effort by Secretary of State Marco Rubio. And look, I applaud him and, you know, J.D. Vance for trying to make lemon out of, or make lemonade rather, out of lemons, really, really, really bitter lemons. And what Secretary of State Marco Rubio has been trying to do is to effectively drag Lebanon kicking and screaming to act like a sovereign country. And unfortunately, it's led him into some contradictions, including, you know, disconnect from reality, where he talks about Hezbollah being an enemy of Lebanon as much as it is an enemy of the United States and Israel. Hezbollah absolutely is not an enemy of Lebanon. Hezbollah is problematic for Lebanon. Hezbollah is ultimately loyal to Iran. Hezbollah is a Lebanese entity. Hezbollah sits in the Lebanese parliament. It sits in the Lebanese cabinet. Its cadres all the way from Naim Qassem down to the, you know, the secretary general down to the lowliest grunt are all Lebanese. The support it gets are from Lebanese citizens. Its adversaries even concede, its political adversaries in Lebanon even concede that Hezbollah is, and I quote, part of Lebanon's political and social fabric, right? For 30 plus years after the civil war, every Lebanese cabinet included a resistance clause in its policy statement. This is the statement that sets the cabinet's direction for the duration of the government. This was from where Hezbollah gained legitimacy. So to call Hezbollah an enemy of Lebanon. Look, you know, if I have is Lebanon tolerating Hezbollah self-destructive? Yes. Is Hezbollah killing Lebanon through 1,000 paper cuts? Absolutely so. But I think it is wrongheaded of us to pretend that, you know, Lebanon's perception of Hezbollah is ours, or that Lebanon's, or that Hezbollah's place in the Lebanese social and political fabric mirrors how we see it, just because Hezbollah is corrosive to Lebanon. But I do see an effort, you know, to try to take this back. But it's, again, I think it's, you know, we're in some ways being more Lebanese than the Lebanese. We're being more Catholic than the Pope. In doing so, because the Lebanese are basically giving us every signal that they remain, you know, as to paraphrase former Israeli Prime Minister Yitzhak Shamir, the sea is the same sea and Lebanon is the same Lebanon. And nothing's really changed. Fundamentally, nothing has changed. There's an attempt to create a perception that things have changed by a certain coterie of DC, very noisy DC activists. But you go talk to actual Lebanese, to actual smart Lebanese analysts. I recommend everyone talk to my friend Ronny Shattah. His father was assassinated by Hezbollah. He'll tell you that these things are not reflecting reality. He has no love lost on Hezbollah. They murdered his father, you know, but he'll tell you Lebanon's not ready for peace. They're not moving towards peace. And they're yet to demonstrate that they are willing to do what's necessary to deal with Hezbollah. So I think there are some face-saving measures. There's also an attempt to kind of like pull Lebanon out of its own, you know, self-imposed misery, and perhaps score a point for the United States here. Take this away from Iran. But the sticking point is not American will. It's Lebanese will. As much as the Lebanese and their coterie of DC activists will also say, well, we say, like, America didn't go far enough. No. You, Lebanon, did not go far enough for Lebanon. You're still not going far enough for Lebanon. We cannot and we should not be more Lebanese than the Lebanese.
15: So they're a failed state. 30 seconds. They're a failed state. Is that a...
16: effect, if not failed, definitely on the cusp of failure. The economy is in shambles. The corruption is the hallmark. And there's no willingness to assert the most basic ingredient to sovereign of being a country, which is sovereignty, which is to control over your territory. So if they're not failed absolutely, they are teetering on the edge of failure.
15: David Daoud, Bill Raggio, Foundation for Defense of Democracies. I'm John Batchelor.

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7: Do the reporting, but mindful the political reality will inflict. We are taking the time to reflect on the best path forward.
8: California Congressman Ro Khanna, who campaigned with Plattner for a while, among those telling him to drop out. He posted this: "I've been very clear that sexual assault or violence against women is a red line. These allegations are very serious and credible. Graham Plattner should drop out from the race. I'm withdrawing my endorsement."
9: Maine incumbent Senator Susan Collins out with a statement calling the new allegations deeply troubling and appalling. And Team USA's World Cup ends as Belgium wins the round of 16 matchup to advance. U.S. losing to Belgium 4-1 in a sold-out U.S.-dominated crowd in Seattle. Belgium striking first in the game. Mark Tillman for the second straight game scoring on a free kick as the U.S. tied things up. And then they just extended it from there. Belgium takes on Spain in the quarterfinals. 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
9: Pre-trial hearings Monday for the accused killer of conservative activist Charlie Kirk, Tyler Robinson, with reports saying that video footage shown was so graphic that only the judge and lawyers were allowed to watch it. Fox's Claudia Cowan is in Provo, Utah, with the details.
12: Two law enforcement officers provided key details about the investigation. Chris Bagley was on duty at Utah Valley University the day Charlie Kirk was killed. He described hearing the gunshot, seeing Kirk fall, and the screams from the crowd. That prompted some in the courtroom to start crying and members of Kirk's family to walk out. Then lead investigator David Hull identified Robinson as the man seen in a number of surveillance videos in the area before, during, and after the shooting. Facing her husband's accused killer for the first time, Erica Kirk remained stoic. She sat next to Charlie's mother, Catherine. This preliminary hearing is expected to last all week. In Provo, Utah, Claudia Cowan, Fox News.
9: Enrollment in Obamacare is down across all but one state following the expiration of premium tax credits. Fox's Deborah Valentine reports.
13: 49 states have experienced steep drops in the number of people covered by the Affordable Care Act from February of last year to the same time this year. That's according to the Trump administration. Ohio and Oklahoma each lost one-third of their enrollees. Only one state, New Mexico, saw a 14% increase in enrollees in the government health insurance program year over year. New Mexico was the only state that fully replaced the lost federal subsidies using its own funds. Premium tax credits, the subject of a bitter fight in Congress last fall, expired on January 1st. The expiration caused health insurance premiums to double or triple, forcing some policyholders to forego coverage. Deborah Valentine, Fox News.
9: That's a look at what's happening. I'm Sue Guzman. This is Fox News.

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8: 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I'm John Batchelor, Bill Raggio, Senior Fellow, Foundation for Defense of Democracy, my colleague and friend and co-host. And we welcome the former U.K. ambassador to Yemen, the former U.N. official diplomat charged with the whole of the Middle Eastern conflicts, and now Edmund Fitton Brown at the Foundation for the Defense of Democracies to help us understand the Iran war in many pieces. Edmund, I begin with the funeral. A very good evening to you. The headline of the FT, pink paper out of London. Iran leadership shows unity at Ayatollah's funeral, comma, but successor absent. Sub-Ed Mojtabai Khamenei does not join other top leaders and sons alongside coffin of slain supreme leader. The estimate was a crowd in millions, very reminiscent of the original Ayatollah's funeral back in the 20th century. However, struck by the fact that the mullahs turned up in great number, as I've not seen them for some time, genuine grief, and the mention of Mojtabai. Is that profound, Edmund, that Mojtabai doesn't attend his own father's funeral? Does that call into question whether he's with us or not? Good evening to you.
9: Good evening, John. Great to be with you. It does call that into question. He's yet to appear in public since the

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19: 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Bill, how are you?
20: Hey, Dan. 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
9: Dan Mandis here in for Gary and Eric. So if you missed my long segment on the... I believe it is going to be the pending dissolving of the Graham Plattner campaign for Senate in the state of Maine, because there's now new allegations that he raped an ex-girlfriend. So now, and those allegations go back to 2021. So now Graham Plattner, they're talking about how he will be ending his campaign. I'm going to tell you, I don't think that he has any choice. And so now the Democrats are going to install someone, no real primary. So the Democrat Party will just, there in Maine, will install someone to take the place of Graham Plattner. And in my opinion, they're going to do it right in the nick of time so that the Republicans have as little opportunity as possible to do any kind of opposition research on this candidate. I also think the Democrats intentionally making Plattner look so incredibly bad, not that he needed any help, but so incredibly bad, so that the person that replaces Plattner in the Senate race there in the state of Maine will look really good. It's like, okay, so now Plattner, he is being accused of rape. He's losing a lot of donations. He's losing a lot of endorsements as well. Get him out of here. Anybody is going to look really good compared to Graham Plattner. So that is part of what is going to happen in the days and weeks ahead. And a lot of Democrats now, they, in my opinion, look kind of silly because they stood by this guy for so long. I do like what John Fetterman had to say.
10: I would really call Bernie Sanders to apologize for pushing this kind of predator more than anyone he helped him elect, and now apologize to the victims, especially the woman that she claimed that he raped her. So I don't know why you want to keep pushing these kinds of people. Maybe he should consider set a few out and stop pushing these kind of communists and people. And now people, you know, like P. Hustle, now he has been credibly accused of rape. And that's fairly recent, too. That was only less than 5 years ago.
9: So we'll talk about that and a whole lot more straight ahead. My name is Dan Mandis, 866-90-RED-EYE, 866-907-3339. We'll return next.

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11: 690 Red Eye is the phone number. 866-907-3339. My name is Dan Mandis in for Gary and Eric here on Red Eye Radio. 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You can follow me on the socials at Dan Mandis Show. I've got to play this for you just because it is a celebration of the stupidity of The View. Sunny Hostin, of course, you know her from The View, is talking about how a neighborhood full of American flags makes her feel unsafe.
12: And I said this on this show many, many years ago, because this is my 10th year on the show, and I said there are times when I walk into a community and I see American flags all over the community, and I suddenly feel unsafe because there is a section of this country that has co-opted the American flag, and they equate being an American or an American flag with white supremacy, and that should never be
13: ever
12: the symbol of white supremacy, but they have weaponized,
13: because the flag belongs to all of us.
12: It does belong to all of us.

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9: 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You can find out more about me on my socials at Dan Mandis Show. I'm on primarily X and also Facebook. I host a morning show in Nashville, Tennessee, Super Talk 99.7. Speaking of which, if you want to call, great. If you only when it text, as you know, I typically will activate my text line that I use in Nashville for my morning show. So if you can't call, but you want to text, that number is 615-737-9986. And I just saw this and I'm just going to play it and then comment after it. But we all know about the Somalian fraud, right? We all know what happened in Minnesota and how just horribly corrupt and arrogant the likes of Governor Tim Walz are, and Keith Ellison, the attorney general for the state of Minnesota, where they simply allowed all of that Somalian fraud to happen. Well, now we're getting an updated number as far as how much has actually been stolen from the American taxpayers. Listen to this.
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1: It's Red Eye Radio, 866-90-RED-EYE, 866-907-3339. Dan Mandis in for Gary and Eric. They return next Sunday night, Monday morning. So there's been a change in the laws in Kentucky. So we're talking about Mitch McConnell and what is going on with his health. Apparently, it used to be that the Republican Party in the state of Kentucky would give the governor three names, and the governor then would choose who the senator would be. But apparently now that has changed in 2024. Now, according to Grok, I heard from some of my friends in Kentucky, according to Grok, the new law states that a special election to fill any U.S. Senate vacancy, no gubernatorial appointment is allowed. The governor issues a proclamation calling the election, with the winner serving the remainder of the unexpired term. So they say if Mitch McConnell were declared incapacitated or deceased, remember, the story is that he is brain dead, the seat would remain vacant until the special election is held and certified. Timelines follow state election code deadlines for filing primaries if needed and voting. Mitch McConnell, his term ends in January 2027, so timing affects whether a full or abbreviated process occurs. And they do point out McConnell is hospitalized following a reported cardiac event in mid-June 2026, is not officially confirmed brain dead. We talked about that earlier. This hour, there are, in case you're just joining us, there's a lot of rumors out there that Mitch McConnell is brain dead. You have Laura Loomer out there saying that he has been hospitalized for weeks and it's not looking good for the Kentucky senator. Others have picked up on the story as well. It is important to note that the networks, ABC, CBS, NBC, Fox News, no one else is reporting on this. A couple of influencers, that kind of thing, are talking about this. But I'm just going to be honest with you. I don't have a lot of faith in the networks these days. They certainly don't want to get this story wrong. So if they're asking, you know, either the Senate leaders or Mitch McConnell's office in Kentucky or in Washington, D.C., nobody's talking. So we don't know what's going on. And in case you missed the segment in the beginning of this hour, I know Elaine Chao is in China, the wife of Mitch McConnell. She, 3 days after he was hospitalized, bizarrely went to go speak to the vice president of China. Do you know who I would love? And this may seem unseemly, so I maybe shouldn't do this. But Daniel Cameron is somebody who I believe is an incredible conservative, and he would do really well if he decided to run for Mitch McConnell's seat.
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9: The end for Team USA in the World Cup. I'm Ted Lindner, Fox News. The United States run of the FIFA World Cup is now done. Fox's Tony Genualdo reports.
10: The United States has been eliminated from the FIFA World Cup, falling to Belgium 4-1 on Monday in the round of 16. Belgium struck first in this game, but Mark Tillman for the second straight game scored on a free kick as the U.S. tied things up at 1. But 2 minutes later, Belgium took the lead right back.
11: Trossard to the byline, gets across, and the Ketelaar's rising up, and Belgium retake the lead. Moments later, Charles de Ketelaar climbs the ladder, his second goal, and the U.S. right back where they were.
10: Courtesy of Fox, Charles de Ketelaar with the goal. They would tack on two more in the second half as Belgium advances to the quarterfinals to face Spain. Tony Genualdo, Fox News.
9: Meantime, the NATO summit begins today in Ankara, Turkey, with European leaders facing significant friction over their lack of support for the U.S. during the recent conflict with Iran.
12: The president's going to be leaving for Turkey later this evening, arriving in Ankara sometime tomorrow afternoon. And once he's there, the red carpet's really going to be rolled out for him. Now, think about the dichotomy taking place, though, in that region, because compare it with the fact that right over the border in Iran, there is this state-sponsored show of opposition to the U.S. being put on in the streets, with chants of death to America ringing out at the funeral for former Supreme Leader Ayatollah Ali Khamenei. He was killed by an American airstrike back in February. And President Trump said Friday that the U.S. gave Iran the week off for this funeral, quote, because we're nice.
9: Fox's Alexandria Hoff. Earlier on Monday, President Trump again expressing his frustration, stating the U.S. spends significantly more on defense than any other NATO member, arguing that the U.S. effectively subsidizes the protection of allies who are receiving little in return. 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
13: WMAL News at 5:02. Good morning, everyone. I'm John Matthews. The stormy weather returned last night across parts of the region, and local utilities continue to work to get power restored. Some old, some new reports of outages. BGE, which saw more than 30,000 outages Sunday night in northern Maryland, still has more than 11,000 in the dark this morning. Pepco reporting nearly 3,400 outages, all in Montgomery County. Dominion has 2,100, mostly in Fairfax County. An overflowed crowd turned out in Leesburg for a town hall on data centers last night, with residents on both sides of the issue telling 7 News.
14: My property taxes have gone down 27% in real dollars. That's money in my pocket.
15: It's good that the real estate taxes are low, but that price of a home for someone who's 25, 30 years old, starting a family, has gone beyond the means of a lot of people.
16: Loudoun has about 200 data centers as county leaders ponder where to go from here. Data centers front and center next door in Prince William County later today as the Board of Supervisors there takes up another huge proposed development, the 2,000-acre Dulles South Innovation Center, which would include 43 million square feet of data center space. County planners are already recommending a no vote on that proposal. Virginia Task Force One returned home to a hero's welcome after spending 10 days helping with rescue operations in Venezuela.
17: They took part in rescue and recovery missions in the wake of powerful earthquakes that killed more than 3,000 people, with thousands more missing.
18: We're all first responders, so we enjoy helping our community. And fortunately, with our county, we have the ability to help our community worldwide.
19: This Fairfax team's deployment was part of a wider U.S. response, which included more than $300 million in assistance for victims of the earthquakes.
16: 7 News' Christian Flores. The Dow futures up 86 points. NASDAQ futures down 272. Sports. Team USA gets its leading scorer back, but it's shoddy defense that does in the Americans. They fall to Belgium 4-1 in the World Cup. Nats come from 5 runs down and hold on for a 12-11 win over the Astros. The Mystics fall to Golden State. Up next, traffic and weather.
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16: Jamie Witten in the Hadid Carpet Cleaning Traffic Center.
23: Loudoun County, we have a serious crash in Ashburn that closes the Loudoun County Parkway each direction between Waxpool Road and the Dulles Greenway. Bethesda, it's a downed tree on Wilson Lane at Bradley Boulevard. Let's get you on 270 between Frederick and the Spur. No problems to report either direction. Capitol Beltway looks good. Maryland and Virginia. Virginia 95, 395, and 66 off to a quiet start. Now from GarageDoorRepair.com, the WMAL Weather Channel forecast.
24: There's some leftover flood advisories in the region, so travel carefully. Isolated showers, thunder showers. We'll be back today with some patchy fog this morning. 85 should do it. Tonight, a few showers, thunder showers, upper 60s, and a chance of showers tomorrow, 85. From the Weather Channel, meteorologist Ray Stajic, WMAL.
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26: We're live in your nation's capital, Washington, the District of Columbia. Never a state, always a district. I'm Larry O'Connor. It's O'Connor and Company here for the Relief Factor Studios. Here in the greater Washington area every morning, but also shooting out to you wherever you are in the nation, all the way out to Los Angeles and San Francisco as well. Coming up, we're going to check with our guy on the scene for Town Hall Media and Salem News, Willie Nelson. He's actually on the mall right now. He's actually right at the reflecting pool. And I've decided I'm going to stop pushing back on this ridiculous, outrageous, despicable reflecting pool story the left continues to focus on with their Trump derangement syndrome. I want to spend time on it because it shows what lunatics they are. And also, we've got the truth on our side, which is always nice because they are so hateful of this president, this administration, frankly, this country, that they have actually vandalized the reflecting pool to try to prove some bizarre political point. So we're going to hear from Willie, who's right there. And also, actually, even more importantly, Willie Nelson was there yesterday for the launch of the incredible Great American Fair. And I want to hear how great it was on day one. In fact, let's go right to the man who is in charge of the Great American Fair and all of Freedom 250. He's the CEO, Keith Kroc. And boy, oh boy, Keith, this is go time for you. Are you getting any sleep, I should ask?
1: By the way, I can sleep when I'm 80, Larry.
26: There you go. That's the spirit.
1: This opportunity comes around once in a generation. Yes. And you're absolutely right. I mean, imagine all these 50 states coming together on the National Mall for the nation's 250th. You know, every state's bringing its culture, its food, its music, its innovation, its history, its heroes. It is America on display.
26: It's such a great idea, and it's so cool. I can't wait to get down there for it. And just give us the raw details. We know it just started. How long is the Great American Fair going?
1: Oh, that's the great news. So it goes until July 10th.
26: Okay.
1: So, you know, this is where you can experience the entire country in one place, whether you're interested in history, military, rodeos, music, technology. You know, there's something for everyone, and each day has a different theme as well.
26: Yeah.
1: So, you know, bring your families and come on, you know, come on down.
26: Hold on. Wait, was that an invitation? Do you have a broadcast set up there? Can we do the show from there? That would be incredible.
1: Yeah, absolutely.
26: We can
1: get you set up.
26: All right, we might take you up on that.
1: This is America, Larry.
26: And it's the second Trump term, so anything is possible. He's getting it done. You mentioned rodeo. I got to ask you to pump the brakes on that one, sir. How are you doing a rodeo on the National Mall?
1: Well, you know, it's not easy, but we're doing it. And, you know, this is something that the Department of Agriculture put together, so you're gonna see a mini rodeo there, and it's gonna be fabulous. I mean, this is a state fair, so we got the big Ferris wheel, we got corn dogs, we got everything, and then we have pavilions set up for all 50 states, all six territories. It's absolutely amazing. And
26: yeah,
1: we have programming that goes, you know, from 10 o'clock in the morning till 8 o'clock at night on weekdays, but on weekends till 11. And then right next to it, we also have the FIFA Fan Zone, where we have a giant jumbotron where people can watch the World Cup. We have a lot of international visitors.
26: That was my next question. What if people want to watch the soccer? And you've got a giant FIFA Fan Zone down there as well. That's great.
1: We got you covered. We got you covered on that, Larry.
26: All right. And I know I can already hear people in the main office for our network now scrambling, saying, is he serious? Does he want to do that? Yes, I would love to do the show from the mall. So between now and the 10th, let's do it. Keith Kroc, I'd love to ask you about the fireworks in particular, because I've heard now that the schedule, usually the fireworks start around 9:15 after the president does a little bit of a celebration on the South Lawn there. Is it true that it's going to be pushed back much later this year?
1: Yeah, it is, because we're going to have some great programming. We'll have a great show up until the fireworks, and the fireworks are going to be absolutely the biggest in history.
26: Mm.
1: You got to trust me on that. It's going to be magnificent.
26: Also, this Sunday, the 28th, I'm seeing Military and Veterans Appreciation Day, which, of course, I'm sure you'd agree, Keith, it should be every day. But tell me what you have in store, especially this Sunday, for our military and vets.
1: Yeah, you're gonna see, a lot of the military bands. You're gonna see a lot of storytelling. You're gonna have great speakers. You're gonna see heroes, and it's going to be something, I think, that is going to give you goosebumps. And it's really a powerful tribute to their courage, their service, their sacrifice, by our active duty service members, our veterans, and the families that stand beside them. So we picked that particular day just to dedicate to them alone.
26: The military flyover for the opening was absolutely stunning. And there's been so many military flyovers over the last several weeks here in Washington. Are there more scheduled over the course of the next couple of weeks?
1: Yeah, absolutely. You'll see some almost every day. Obviously, you'll see more on July 4th, but also on Friday, July 3rd, the day before, is we call it the Wings of Freedom Day. Oh. And that honors, you know, America's instinct to rise and transform, you know, imagination and lift. And you'll see flyovers that will include all kinds of aircraft, including the F-35s, you know, more F-18s, F-22s, Thunderbirds. So that's going to be one where you'll be looking up in the air.
26: We're speaking with Keith Krock. Now, he's the CEO of Freedom 250, which is a pretty special job. When the president tapped you for this, it must have been a humbling experience, actually, knowing what you were going to be undertaking. But you served before. You were the Undersecretary of State for Economic Growth, Energy, and the Environment. And you are also the youngest ever vice president for General Motors. You've been involved in innovation and industry your entire career. Do you have a day during the state fair that is sort of dedicated to American industrial, first of all, our history and the incredible industrial engine that made America the dominant country on this planet, but also the future of industry in America?
1: Absolutely. As a matter of fact, if you look at the last couple of days, July 9th and July 10th, so July 9th is Engines of Enterprise. So this highlights Engines of growth, honoring entrepreneurs, manufacturers, financiers, the things that really created the free enterprise system. And then on the final day, July 10th, it's the next 250 years, and that's focused on innovation, on things like artificial intelligence and space propulsion and robotics and energy independence and all of that. So, and you're absolutely right. It was a very humbling honor when I got tapped to be the CEO of Freedom 250. You know, sometimes I feel like Forrest Gump. Man, I've lived the American dream.
26: All right, so now here's my concern, because people think state fair, or maybe it's just me. When I think state fair, I think a really unhealthy deep-fried stuff. Like, they deep-fry anything. They'll deep-fry a Twinkie. They'll deep-fry, you know, a stick of butter in some of these. Is RFK going to let you do that? Or is anything going to be deep-fried with Kennedy at the helm?
1: You know, I think of the same thing. I'm a good old Ohio boy. I always go to the Ohio State Fair, and I ate all that stuff, and I remember as a kid going home with a stomachache. You know, I think we have a little bit. We have healthy food as well.
26: Oh, no.
1: But we've got the corn dogs and all that. I haven't found any deep fried Snickers yet, but I'm on the lookout for those babies.
26: Well, you know, seriously, Kennedy will have you arrested. You'll be thrown in the Maha Gulag if you try that stuff, Krock. He takes this stuff seriously.
1: We have food for everybody, so there's healthy food there. You know, I got to watch what I eat now. You know, I don't have the stomach I used to when I was a little kid.
26: So one thing about, back to the fireworks on the 4th itself, one thing that is just sort of sadly a way of life in Washington, D.C., whether you live here or whether you're visiting, is security concerns over, you know, a potential incident, and also, for that matter, traffic and parking. What's the plan for the 4th? What do you recommend to people if they want to come down to the mall for that day? It's going to be swamped.
1: Yeah, you know, I think one of the great things about Washington, D.C. is we have a great public transit system. And so we encourage people to, you know, utilize that. And then, you know, as far as parking and all that goes, you know, you may have to park a little ways, but we're doing the best job we can on that.
26: Yeah.
1: So, this is once in a lifetime.
26: It is what it is. Stop complaining and deal with the crowds, Larry, is what you're saying. I understand, Keith. Keith Krock is our guest. Finally, the Washington Monument illumination. I'm told that because started doing this, I think, for the celebration of the moon landing. And now you're doing it basically all week next week. You're going to be doing the monument illumination event.
1: That's right, Larry. And that's exactly what we did when we kicked it off on New Year's Eve, when we did it January 1st to January 5th. And it's basically taking the Washington Monument and turning it into a living canvas of American history. If you haven't seen it, this is unbelievable. It tells a great American story. We light up all four sides of the Washington Monument.
26: So incredible. Once in a lifetime, Keith Kroc. Thank you for running this thing so well. Can't wait to get down there and check it out. And now it's time for WMAL Traffic and Weather. Let's check in with Jamie Witten in the Hadid Carpet Cleaning Traffic Center.
23: Capitol Beltway keep alert heading in and through Chevy Chase. Crash is on the inner loop at Connecticut Avenue. Traffic just inching along there in each direction as everyone's trying to sort things out. Response on the way. Also had an accident reported between George Avenue and Connecticut Avenue on the outer loops. If you're coming around from George Avenue, be careful. Crash in Loudoun County closes the Loudoun County Parkway in each direction between Waxpool Road and the Dulles Greenway. Now from GarageDoorRepair.com, the WMAL Weather Channel forecast.
2: There's some leftover flood advisories in the region, so travel carefully. Isolated showers, thunder showers. We'll be back today with some patchy fog this morning. 85 should do it. Tonight, a few showers, thunder showers, upper 60s, and a chance of showers tomorrow, 85. From the Weather Channel, meteorologist Ray Stajic, WMAL.
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8: Larry O'Connor, and today the Relief Factor studio is in Gotham, New York City, here for the next couple of days, back where we belong on Thursday. back in Washington, D.C. Listen, I know there's a lot of news going on, and we've got more news. We're going to talk more about the Supreme Court decisions. We've got Nancy Pelosi's new career decision. She's 86 years old, and she's now announcing what she's going to do after her election. Or after she resigns. Watch Matlock. That's what you should do, but we'll talk about that coming up. There is a lot of news in the world. I get it. But we're locked in on Freedom 250 this week. We are. I'm sorry. This week happens once in a lifetime, literally. 250 years since the founding of this nation, and we're not going to apologize. Well, I guess I did just say I'm sorry. But I'm not going to apologize anymore for being locked into all of the events and all of the excitement and all of the stuff going on, because we need to do this. As a nation of American patriots, we need to recognize, acknowledge, and make it part of our routine ceremonies to celebrate this nation. Think about it. There's a reason why Christians celebrate Christmas and do the same traditions every year, and why your church services have certain things that always happen at Easter or at those times. There's a reason why Jewish people on Passover read the same liturgy, the same words of the Torah to remind themselves so that they never forget. These are the rituals that keep a people united and celebrating our independence. And yes, like how many people now have we had on the program who suggest and strongly recommend that you read the Declaration, read it aloud, read it as a family, read it as a community. If you've got people coming over for a barbecue and you're grilling and you're having a great picnic or beach party, carve 15 minutes out of that party. Hand out a copy of it to everybody, and everyone take turns reading a paragraph. It'll be cool. And you'll be part of something, part of a chain linked back 250 years. And while we're at it, I'm so proud and excited to say that I participated in the creation of a documentary film. It's the first film created by Salem News Channel, which is the video platform we broadcast this show on. This radio show is also broadcast as a television show for Salem News Channel. And we've put together a documentary, my colleagues and I, and I'm very excited to see it. I haven't seen the finished product, but take a listen to this trailer here announcing the launch, which will be this weekend, Independence Day.
9: A Salem News Channel original. From a bold declaration of independence in 1776 to a nation stretching from the Atlantic to the Pacific, America's story is one of resilience and transformation. Through territorial expansion, conflict, and global influence, the United States evolved from 13 colonies into a diverse and powerful nation. Generations of Americans helped shape a country founded on the enduring ideals of liberty, opportunity, and self-government. Join Larry Elder, Haley Correo, Alex Marlowe, and Larry O'Connor for a special celebration of America 250, a journey through the landmarks, places, and pivotal moments that helped define the United States of America. Salem News Channel presents The Shining City.
8: That looks great. Can't wait. 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It's Salem News Channel. And this is important that we do things like this. We're storytellers. And for some reason, we lose sight of telling the story of our nation, of our founding. Because when you tell that story, you recognize these truths that we have held on to over these 250 years, these principles, these values. When we stop telling that story, un-American ideas can then creep in and take hold. I saw my friend David Marcus, who's a columnist at Fox Digital, write about this. He has a 16-year-old son, and his son goes to public school. And so far, he has not learned one thing about the Soviet Union and the Cold War and the fight that we had for all of last century. And when you don't learn about the evils of communism, that's how you're likely to vote for the evils of communism without knowing that it's evil. That's the problem. We need to affirm who we are.
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8: WMAL News at 5:30. Good morning, everyone. I'm John Matthews. Iran is apparently striking ships again in the Strait of Hormuz.
36: The Iranian government has repeatedly stated that the only safe route through the strait is one it has approved. State TV says the liquefied natural gas tanker came under attack after ignoring warnings. Iran suspected of attacking other ships that have sailed through that same area. Those strikes sparked retaliatory attacks by the United States. The ongoing conflict is likely to play a role as President Trump meets NATO leaders here in Ankara, Turkey. Jonathan Savage, Fox News.
8: Lawyers for Brian Cole, the man accused of leaving pipe bombs outside the RNC and DNC headquarters on the eve of the January 6 attacks, will not be able to claim a presidential pardon for their client.
37: They argued President Trump's pardon of people involved in the January 6th attack on the Capitol extended to Cole, adding his actions were related to Congress convening to certify the election that next day. The judge refuted that, saying the pardon only applied to people convicted of offenses relating to January 6th, and said Cole was not convicted or even charged when the president issued that pardon.
8: 7 News, Jasmine Stiles. President Trump's efforts to get the top U.S. scorer on the field for last night's World Cup match against Belgium, all of that was for naught.
38: Ends the way it did 4 years ago. Well, don't concede another. Lukaku on the loose ball scores. Romelu Lukaku. The exclamation point for Belgium.
8: That insurance goal gave Belgium its winning 4-1 margin as the U.S. fails to advance to the quarterfinals. Checking your money. The Dow futures are up 107 points. NASDAQ futures are down 271. In sports, the Nationals come from 5 runs down to go 6 runs up on the Astros. Then they hold on for dear life for a 12-11 win, a grand slam for James Wood. And the Mystics fall to Golden State 62-49. They fall back to 500 on the season.

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2: 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Here is Jamie Witten in the Hadid Carpet Cleaning Traffic Center.
3: Capitol Beltway stopped in Chevy Chase. This is going to be on the inner loop. Those of you coming around from 270, traffic's not moving past the crash now that a lot of response is at the scene of the accident. This is right before the exit for Connecticut Avenue. I would highly suggest bailing out early on the inner loop stretch of the Beltway while they have this closure in place, and I'm watching it in the traffic cameras. Let's go the other direction. We now have a crash on the outer loop before River Road. Those of you merging off of 270, sudden slowdown forming. Be careful. Now from GarageDoorRepair.com, the WMAL Weather Channel forecast.
4: Some leftover flood advisories, they should go away as most of the precipitation now is starting to taper off a bit, but we'll get more showers around today. 85 tonight, a shower, thunder shower threat continuing, upper 60s. Chance of showers tomorrow, 85. From the Weather Channel, meteorologist Ray Stigigon, WMAL.
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6: We are live in Washington, D.C. Coming up in our next segment, we're going to speak with John Fleischman, who covers California politics. If you're waking up with us in San Francisco and Los Angeles, want to know exactly what happened in yesterday's primaries and how long it's going to take to count the ballots, well, obviously the answer is you count until you have enough Democrat votes to win. But if you're not that cynical, then we'll speak with John Fleischman, and he'll give you a full report on Spencer Pratt and Steve Hilton's very good night so far in that California primary. That's coming up in our next segment. Right now, here in your nation's capital, on the mighty WMAL flagship station, we're happy to bring in the Secretary of the Interior, Doug Burgum, who's been a very busy man. Secretary Burgum, it's like the president said, hey, Doug, we're having this big party for America. Make D.C. look nice. And boy, oh boy, have you been a busy man.
7: Well, Larry, great to be with you and great to be with someone like yourself who's been such a pioneering patriot. But yes, you know, President Trump, but it wasn't last week. This didn't start a month ago, maybe hit the news. But when President Trump took office, one of his first executive orders was make D.C. safe and beautiful. And whether it's, removing 152 homeless encampments and relocating the unhoused, whether it's reopening parks, fixing fountains, tuning up monuments, doing replantings, eliminating over 1,000 graffiti sites, you know, plus doubling the size of the U.S. Park Police and helping drive crime statistics to an all-time low in Washington, D.C. Yes, we have been busy,
6: yeah.
7: But President Trump's vision, I mean, this is, it's 250th anniversary of our amazing country. We are the leader of the world. We should have the cleanest, beautiful, and most safe, most clean, most beautiful capital in the world. He's determined to make that happen, and
6: yeah,
7: with his support, we've had an empowered team doing some great work across the whole broader metro.
6: A lot of people are trying to figure out the disconnect here, and Secretary Burgum, as you know, but I should probably let the listeners know, they might not understand how D.C. works. There are so many overlapping jurisdictions from the federal

0: federal government and various agencies within the federal government, Interior and the Park Service, and then you've got the District of Columbia government that has some level of autonomy through home rule, but also has oversight from Congress and the federal government. What was the disconnect? Why was this not done before? Was it a lack of funding or a lack of priority?
1: I think it was just leadership. One word is what it was. And under President Biden and going back, you know, decades before that, it was just never a priority. And somehow there was some idea that if you were a big blue metro city run by Democrats, that you were this is just inevitable, that you're going to have decline, you're going to have graffiti, that, you know, fountains would fall into disrepair for decades. Homeless, you know, would take over places like Union Station, and there was nothing you could do about it.
0: Yeah.
1: And President Trump just doesn't accept that. I mean, he just said no, and it's been, you know, been very simple.
0: If I may, Secretary, so if somebody had asked the mayor 10 years ago, hey, Union Station is a pigsty, and these fountains are in disrepair, you're the mayor, why aren't you doing something? Would they have said, oh, well, that's not our job, that's the federal government's job, or is it?
1: Well, very easily they might have said that, because, in fact, I mean, this is, again, one of them, as you pointed out, and know better than probably anyone in the country how complicated, but when, you know, the original design of D.C., which is a set of, it's, you know, it's got a grid, but there's also an overlay of circles throughout Logan, DuPont, Thomas,
0: yep,
1: Scott, all these circles. The circles are all federal. And then when the circles intersect, they sometimes make triangle parks. Those triangle parks are federal. So if you look at a map of the city, a lot of the places where these, over since COVID and in the last 4 years under President Biden, where all these things were cropping up, it was all on federal. So I'm sure the city was very frustrated, because they're probably like, hey, this is a Fed problem.
0: Yeah.
1: And so we did have the jurisdiction to come in directly with the U.S. Park Police and with the, which is a separate, not, there's a park rangers. This is a separate formed by George Washington in 1791. These are the elite police of the Washington, D.C. metro area, but they had been defunded under Biden, almost like a big blue metro, and they'd had all of their authorities taken away. I did a ride around with them, and I found out they couldn't even pursue bad guys. I'm like, how? I was a governor. It'd be like having a highway patrol that couldn't. You pull somebody over, they drive away, and you just let them drive away after you pulled them over for a violation because you were not allowed to pursue them.
0: That's right.
1: Some of these things made no common sense.
0: Well, and Secretary Burgum, you weren't a part of the government or anything, or in D.C. at the time. You were happily over in the Dakotas there, a great governor. But the reason that happened under Biden was because it was the park police that deployed tear gas pellets and various other anti-riot tactics to clear out Lafayette Square Park during the George Floyd riots that lasted 3 days and put the president and the White House in danger. And in retaliation, the Biden administration, because they hate cops, that's what they did to the park police.
1: Yeah, it's a... they were so demoralized, they were leaving. I mean, what we've done, we revitalized that group. We've restored the U.S. Park Police Authority.
0: Yeah.
1: We've doubled in size. The work that they're doing right now, they are outperforming at such a level in terms of what they're a small percentage of the police deployed in the metro area, but they're doing like way 2-3 times their size in terms of arrest, illegal gun captures, gang members. They've conducted over 200 successful pursuits without an incident.
0: Yeah.
1: I mean, these guys are on fire doing what they signed up to do, which is law enforcement, and it's one of the reasons why the city is so safe. And then you throw that in with restoring our parks. I mean, Meridian Hill, Catherine and I were up there on Saturday morning. I'm telling you, there was 1,000 people there. I mean, and it was, everybody was there. They weren't just, you know, they were coming by to see a fountain that hadn't worked for decades.
0: Yeah.
1: But they were also with their families, with their kids, with strollers, with dogs, and having lunch and bringing takeout. And everybody kept saying, I feel like I'm in Italy. I mean, it is like, we shouldn't be shocked to find out that our own city, capital city, is a beautiful city. And President Trump, of course, attention to detail. This guy, the builder in chief, he's constructed, you know, if you built a giant high rise in the middle of Manhattan, that's like one of the most complex projects to build in America, you know, with zoning and little limited space and all the permitting that has to go on. This guy knows how to build stuff, and it's why the White House has never looked better, and it's why the National Mall in D.C. has never looked better, is directly because of President Trump.
0: Yeah. Secretary of the Interior, Doug Burgum's our guest. And let's get to the mall there, because there's two projects in particular that have made a lot of headlines. First, this fake controversy over the resurfacing of the bottom of the reflecting pool, where you're now employing new technology to seal the thing. I mean, it's like everybody wants you to go back to, you know, the turn of the last century, where you've had, you know, tens of thousands of gallons leaking and the goose poop and all that stuff. Are you surprised that this is so controversial, that the Democrats are just so insane about the fact that you're resurfacing the bottom of the reflecting pool using this blue tinted industrial grade sealant?
1: I mean, this is a shock. I mean, I know that people can generate outrage over a lot of things, but, you know, it's like I was asking someone, I said, where was the outrage, you know, when the Columbus Fountain Circle outside of Union Square was covered with pro-Hamas
0: right,
1: graffiti?
0: Right, with anti-Semitic graffiti, and yeah.
1: Yeah. You would think that's we should have outrage about something like that. The idea that we're actually fixing something at 10 times faster, because it's going to be closed for less than 2 months versus under Obama it was closed for 2 years, and we're actually going to fix it, and we're doing it for a fraction of the cost, you'd be like, wow, they got it done faster, cheaper, and it actually works. I mean, it was leaking 45,000 gallons a day. I mean, there's two, and it's this pool, the reflecting pool, is huge. It is as tall as as long as the Empire State Building is tall, if you put the Washington Monument on top of the Empire State Building. I mean, it is
0: amazing.
1: 2,000 plus feet long, 8 acres, 2.5 miles of expansion joints. When it's hot and when it's cold, the bottom of that pool expands and contracts. There's expansion joints. The expansion joints in this project done between 2010 and 2012 never worked. I mean, we're fixing all that. President Trump, American flag blue. They're like, why outrage over the color? It's meant to reflect. If you can see through to the bottom to a gray algae covered, you know, as you say, goose poop bottom, you're not getting a reflection of either our two of our most photographed monuments in the world, Lincoln and Washington.
0: Yes.
1: If it's going to be dark on the bottom, American flag blue, the reflection is going to be amazing.
0: It's going to be stunning.
1: And everyone,
0: can't wait.
1: And people are going to get to see it with their own eyes shortly. But yeah, the outrage over doing something better, faster, and actually having it work, you know, that's odd.
0: Yeah, imagine that. They're not used to that. Let me ask you one other question, Secretary Burgum, and I'd love to have you back as well. But it's been floated that certain portions of the Department of the Interior might be relocated out of Washington, D.C., out of the greater Washington area, and into the interior to actually locations west of the Mississippi, where they can be more reactive and more hands-on to the people and places that need the attention of the department. Is that still going to happen?
1: Well, I think what we are trying to fix the business model of Interior, which is we do have this incredible responsibility, which is, you know, taking care of all these public lands in America. I mean, 500 million acres of land, 700 million acres of subsurface, you know.
0: Well, and so much of it is west of the Mississippi.
1: Yes, absolutely. And all we have responsibility for all the offshore acres from the Gulf of America to Alaska to 14 time zones, American Samoa, Guam, all of the territories are in this, you know, oddly named department called Interior. There's not much interior when you're, you know, literally spanning the globe with the responsibilities that this agency has. But yes, there are things relative to land management where we have to have more people in the West and less people at headquarters, less people at you know, even in regional offices. So again, trying to rebalance to make sure, because we can reduce, say, the number of people that work for the entire Park Service, but we can have more people in every park. Those two things can be true at the same time.
0: Yeah.
1: More people that are citizen facing, you know, whether you're a snowplow driver, a park ranger, interpreter, whatever it is, we need more of those people, and those are great jobs. We need less people pushing paper, you know, with 30 and 40 year old IT systems at headquarters. We can get rid of some of this mindless soul sucking work that is just, you know, awful. People didn't join places like the Park Service to do paperwork. They joined it because they love the outdoors. We can create better jobs for these professionals that work for us and work for all of the citizens, you know, at the same time that we can reduce headcount, reduce costs, and improve things. It's just all possible. And, of course, we did this in North Dakota, and we can do it here. And it's underway right now. But, yeah, we've got to get our team members closer to the land that they're working on.
0: Secretary of the Interior, Doug Burgum. Thanks for joining us. Thanks for, in just a year and a half, helping to beautify D.C. and making us energy independent here in this country. Those are pretty good tasks that you've checked off. Continue the great work, sir. Thanks for joining us.

0: 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It's Jamie Whitten in the Hadid Carpet Cleaning Traffic Center.
1: Beltway through Bethesda and Chevy Chase, extremely busy. Let's start on the inner loop. The crash before Connecticut Avenue stopped all traffic. Now, they had been letting a couple cars get through, but now we have a couple tow trucks that have arrived to the scene of the accident. So it's a changing situation where they're occasionally blocking that right lane again. So please be careful. Follow response at the scene. Outer loop before River Road for the accident activity. Watch for delays off the 270 spur in DeLaurel, Baltimore, Washington Parkway, northbound for the crash north of 197. Now from GarageDoorRepair.com, the WMAL Weather Channel forecast.
2: Some leftover flood advisories, they should go away as most of the precipitation now is starting to taper off a bit, but we'll get more showers around today. 85 tonight, a shower, thunder shower threat continuing, upper 60s. Chance showers tomorrow, 85. From the Weather Channel, meteorologist Ray Stigig on WMAL.
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0: And we continue with the great Selena Zito, one of our favorites, and has been so for a decade now, actually, since I used to work with her a bit when I was at the Washington Examiner before I came over to Town Hall. Her book is Butler, The Untold Story of the Near Assassination of Donald Trump and the Fight for America's Heartland. Also, you should read her book, The Great Revolt, about the 2016 presidential election. It made me a smarter person to understand exactly what was going on. To that end, Selena, I just reread. I'm going to reread The Revolt, The Great Revolt, because I think it'll prep me for the upcoming election in 28. I just reread Hillbilly Elegy, which is so informative, not just about that election, but about who J.D. Vance is and about the fight for these very same voters, the ones that you talk to in an interview all the time, the ones that we just agreed Josh Shapiro is pretty tone deaf toward. If this ends up being J.D. Vance versus Josh Shapiro, Hillbilly Elegy could be the roadmap into why J.D. Vance actually resonates in those very same states.
1: Right. The bulk of the state that is in Appalachia forever and a day voted Democrat, right? Yeah. But we're talking New Deal Democrats, right? And that all began to change in 2006, 2010, 2014, then you led up to 2016, yeah. Right? And these are the counties in my state that decide elections. And these are the parts of Appalachia that Vance has a real deep connection with because he understands their culture, their worldview. It's very fiercely independent.
0: Yeah.
1: It doesn't particularly love either party, and you have to be able to speak to that. And that's the struggle that Shapiro will have as he's moving towards being more identified as a Democrat as opposed to a moderate, independent-thinking governor, someone who governs well.
0: Yeah, I think you're right. And those areas, is it anything like Douglas Heights? Because you spoke on social media about how you... You celebrated America's 250. This is so on brand for you. No, I'm not going to Washington, D.C. I'm in Douglas Heights, darn it.
1: Well, I do live in Appalachia. I live in Westmoreland County. We have this wonderful little neighborhood that's like located on the ridge of a mountain. And we, about five times a year, we do a block party, and we decided to do usually we do it on the 4th of July, but we decided because it was such a big year and everyone might have plans that we would have our independence celebration yesterday. And so, you know, there's like 29 little kids under the age of 8 on our street. And everybody brings potluck. We have burgers and hot dogs. It was sunny and beautiful until it wasn't.
0: Oh, no.
1: And it poured. It poured so hard. And you know what? Everyone should check out my little reel on Twitter, Zito Selena. But you see these kids just like playing hockey in the pouring down rain on
0: That's
1: the
0: right.
1: street, like running through the puddles on their scooters, laying in the puddles. This will be a day they will never forget. This will be an imprint of their childhood.
0: Hilarious.
1: And they all celebrated, you know, our country together yesterday.
0: Speaking of days that Americans will never forget, you've been doing this series at the Washington Examiner on this day where you've been pinpointing certain days in the lead up to July 4th because a whole lot went on 250 years ago in our country that brought us to the signing of the Declaration of Independence. It's been a great series. Are you enjoying sort of playing a historian in this regard?
1: I really, really enjoy it. I've done it every day since January 1st and chronicle what happened on this day 250 years ago. And it takes me several hours. I usually get up at 5 and have it out by 9 or 10. And I really try to go into detail what's going on in different parts of the colonies with a focus on Washington and who at this point is in New York. And today he sees on the horizon 48 ships coming in, British ships.
0: Yeah, an armada.
1: The day that he has been dreading has happened. But also on this day, the Committee of Five hand in the their declaration for editing by Benjamin Franklin and John Adams. And in South Carolina, the South Carolinians hold off an attack thanks to the palmetto tree and the fort, and the assault that they took just sort of falls flat because of the softness of the tree. And so it's just like today is just like such a big day.
0: Yeah. Is that how that palmetto tree got its way onto the state flag for South Carolina? I
1: yes,
0: know that it's so distinctive.
1: Is.
0: I didn't realize that.
1: Yes.
0: All right. I'm going to have to read that in your column today. I hope everyone does read Selena Zito's column today and every day. Bookmark it. And not to add more to your plate, Selena, but you should think about serializing or taking the serial daily thing that you've done and sort of maybe put this into a volume hardcover book, a keepsake of America's 250.
1: It's been really joyful to do. And I always thought, like, I didn't really know a lot about what happened. No, I didn't.
0: Well, and that's why that's part of the fun of writing a series like this is that you educate yourself while you're educating so many of us. Selena Zito, a happy Independence Day. Enjoy your week. It's always great to talk with you. Let's make this a regular thing.
1: That sounds awesome. Have a great day, everyone. Happy Independence Week.
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4: WMAL News at 6. Good morning, everyone. I'm John Matthews. The stormy weather returned last night across parts of the region, and local utilities continue to work to get power restored. Some old, some new reports of outages. BGE, which saw more than 30,000 outages Sunday night in Northern Maryland, still has more than 11,000 in the dark this morning. Pepco did restore a big chunk of outages just in the past hour. They're now down to just 200 in the dark, all in Montgomery County. Dominion has 1,800 outages, mostly in Fairfax County. A man is locked up in Fairfax after being on the run for more than a decade after a hit-and-run crash in Reston.
5: This happened all the way back in 2014. Fairfax County Police say Enda Brown was arrested at Dulles Airport. He was supposed to appear in court for a hit-and-run crash that happened at Reston Town Center, but he never showed up. Investigators thought he left the country. No word on where he's been over the last 12 years.
4: 7 News' Josh Chapin, the woman who was struck in the crash, did survive her injuries. Days after the Prince William Digital Gateway officially died, the Board of Supervisors there takes up an even larger data center project this afternoon.
6: It's basically son of Digital Gateway.
7: Longtime data center opponent Bill Wright points to opportunistic landowners.
6: People are trying to sell their property for, an inflated price.
7: Sometimes up to $1 million per acre that data centers are willing to pay. The next move is by the Board of Supervisors after the staff recommended against it.
6: If the Board of County Supervisors does not vote to consider this project, it essentially kills it in the cradle.
7: But Wright warns the next data center proposal won't be far behind. Barbara Britt, WMAL and WMAL.com.
4: An overflow crowd packed into the Loudoun County Government Center last night to sound off about data centers, both pro and con.
8: Some supporters I spoke with say that they've saved money because of data centers, thanks to the tax benefits. But for others, there are some serious concerns.
9: I have property for 13 years, and in that period of time, my property taxes have gone down 27% in real dollars.
10: It's good that the real estate taxes are low, but that price of a home has gone beyond the means of a lot of people.
8: Environmental concerns were also raised since data centers do use large amounts of electricity and water.
4: 7 News' Tom Rousey. Hundreds of Montgomery County school employees were laid off last month, but it did not stop raises from being approved for some top administrators.
11: Although we are a well-represented organization with 4 major associations, there are employees in MCPS that are not covered under union contractual agreements.
12: Superintendent Dr. Thomas Taylor and those folks, with some making upwards of $225,000 annually, will get a nearly 6.25% pay increase. As part of unanimous approval, board member Rita Montoya was asking for and offered clarification.
13: This is the same thing that we do every year.
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4: It was a busy weekend in D.C. with record numbers riding Metro on the 4th. It was busy Danny Ocean as well, especially for police in Ocean City, who racked up nearly 2,500 calls for service, made 119 arrests, and conducted 263 traffic stops. The Dow futures up 123, NASDAQ futures down 287. Sports, Team USA got its leading scorer back, but it didn't matter. The shoddy defense did them in. They fell to Belgium 4-1 in the World Cup. The Nats hold on and beat the Astros 12-11. The Mystics fall to Golden State. Traffic and weather next.
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4: Jamie Witten in the Hadid Carpet Cleaning Traffic Center.
17: Bethesda, Chevy Chase, around the Beltway, we are jammed. 2 separate accidents. Interloop before Connecticut Avenue. It's now the 2 center lanes that get by the crash. Cleanup interloop before Connecticut Avenue. Outer loop before River Road for the crash. Jammed off of the spur and before Old Georgetown Road. Into Laurel, northbound BW Parkway. Accident is between 197 and 198. Ashburn, the Loudoun County Parkway is closed between Waxpool Road and the Dulles Greenway for a crash. Now from GarageDoorRepair.com, the WMAL Weather Channel forecast.
4: We have patchy fog this morning, a few isolated showers as well, then sun and clouds this afternoon with more showers coming later and a high of 85. Showers and thunderstorms likely tonight with a low of 69. It is 75 at Reagan National now. I'm John Matthews, News Talk 105.9 WMAL.
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0: Good morning. It's 6.5 minutes after the 6 a.m. hour here on the East Coast in Washington, D.C., your nation's capital. We are on our flagship station, WMAL, in the Relief Factor Studios. Good morning, it's Larry O'Connor, and very sad news if you stayed up to watch it. Honestly, it was over by the first half. The men's national team went down to defeat to Belgium, so we still can't advance into that next round. This is sadly as far as we get when it comes to World Cup. It's bad news, and our thanks to the men's national team for giving us all a great ride here. Now as it's whittled down to the round of 8 teams now vying for that World Cup, the good news for Americans is that we don't have to pretend we care about soccer anymore. They're going to keep playing, and someone will get the World Cup, and it'll be some foreign country with players whose names we can't pronounce. And that the rest of the world will care and we won't. And that's okay because we've got baseball, the All-Star break's coming up, and we've got summer training camp for real football, and the world keeps spinning. 4 years from now, we'll talk about the World Cup again. Thoughts and prayers for soccer everywhere. Graham Plattner is a horrible human being. We've been telling you this from, well, really many months. For most of us, the Nazi tattoo was kind of the deal breaker already. But it took Democrats on the left yesterday's story, revelations that he was responsible for a rape. Everyone's, oh, it's a sexual assault. Is sexual assault just a euphemism for rape now? Do we not use the word rape because it's icky and it makes people feel bad? It shouldn't. It should horrify you. We're supposed to call things horrible things if they are horrible. Democrats all coordinated yesterday in throwing Graham Plattner out. They're done with him. They thought it would be great to ride this horrible human being into victory in November as long as he allowed them and helped them to gain power. Now he's a hindrance to that, so they have to do away with him. Don't for a moment think that the Democrats were out coming out and saying he's got to drop out and that we're going to cut off any campaign funds for him and this is horrific. None of them are doing it based on the allegations and based on his character and based on what a bad person he is and how they don't want to serve with him. That has nothing to do with it. There is only one calculation here, and that is he can no longer win the race. And so now he has to go. And wow, what great timing for them, because it turns out this latest story that hit Politico yesterday came out just in time for them to have a one-week window for Graham Plattner to voluntarily step off the ticket. But last night, the New York Times reported that he's not going to go quietly. Graham Plattner has issued demands for his removal from the ticket, and it's true, it's all in his hands. He has to voluntarily walk away. When this story about the rape of a young woman that he had an on-again, off-again relationship with hit Politico yesterday, within minutes, he had a prepared video that he put out on his social media. And that video suggested that, he's probably going to be stepping down. Probably. Here's a little bit of that video, Graham Plattner's statement yesterday to social media and to his rabid socialist followers.
19: Over the last 10 months, I have been deeply humbled by the faith Mainers have put in me. You have welcomed me into your homes, into your places of work, into your restaurants, into your houses of worship. You have shown that a different kind of politics, one that puts the interests of people over corporations, is not just possible, but is inevitable. This movement we have built, the largest volunteer base in the history of Maine politics, the hundreds of thousands of grassroots donors and the supporters across the ideological spectrum, we were united in a love of Maine, a belief that our politics must change, and a focus on defeating Susan Collins. So, regardless of the inaccuracy of the reporting, but mindful of the political reality it will inflict, we are taking the time to reflect on the best path forward for the state that I love, the people that I love, the movement I belong to, and the goal of defeating Susan Collins. Those were the goals when we launched this campaign, and they remain my goals today. On June 9th, 154,058 Mainers, the most in primary history, voted to reject a broken politics beholden to Washington and the donor class. They voted for hope, for change, to take back our economy, to take back our power, and to take back our Senate seat. Throughout it all, you never turned your back on me, and I will not turn my back on you now. Every one of you deserves to see that vision come to fruition and see Susan Collins defeated, and we will use every tool at our disposal to do so. As Maine goes, so goes the nation, as always.
0: As Maine goes, so goes the nation. He might be right about that, by the way. Susan Collins stays in her seat. Probably Republicans will retain the majority. It makes it a lot harder for Democrats to flip that majority in the Senate. And also, by the way, Graham Platner might be taking other senators down with him or other Democrats down with him, those who unabashedly decided that despite the Nazi tattoo, despite the horrible things that he said on Reddit, undermining our troops, the horrific statements that he had made in the past, despite the further New York Times article that already detailed abusive behavior in his relationships, by the way, including interviews, multiple interviews with Jenny Rasica, the woman who is now the center of this latest story. The New York Times talked to her. The New York Times knew her story. They chose not to publish it. They chose not to go out and corroborate it with contemporaneous information, even though they had it at their disposal. See, despite all of that, there are several Democrats, and in fact, most Democrats, were just fine throwing down with Graham Platner. All but John Fetterman, I believe, in the Senate, were just fine keeping their mouth shut, keeping their head down, and saying, well, listen, he may be a Nazi pig, but he's our Nazi pig. And if he helps us gain power, then, well, we're right there with him. We're right there by his side. The Platner affair could very well have a ripple effect across the political spectrum. You know, I hear him say that Mainers were rejecting a broken political system, and we don't have a great political system, but it's better than any other system on the planet. And when I hear about a guy who had a Nazi tattoo, who never really had a real job at any point in his life other than his time in the military, which also raises a lot of questions considering his conduct while he wore uniform, those are stories that are still yet to drop. I think Republican operatives have been hanging on to them so that they can get past this one-week deadline next week before all of the zone got flooded with that stuff. The fact that he had to make up his recent background as an oyster farmer when he's not. The fact that he has a checkered, if not completely dodgy and criminal past. The fact that he's treated women in the way that he has treated them with multiple stories and multiple reports, including this latest one. The fact that all of that happened, but because he wanted to tax billionaires and ruin our health care system, he was able to ascend to the top of the heap and be the Democrat nominee for the United States Senate without ever having held political office until this point. With that kind of background, well, you know what? He's right. We do have a broken system, but it's not broken the way he thinks it is. His success is evidence that there's something broken. On the Democrat side of the equation, it is severely broken. So now we've got a lot to talk about with this story. The politics of it, the media's participation in this story. Coming up this hour, Tim Graham of Newsbusters Media Research Center will join us to talk about the media. Also later in the show, we've got Mark Halperin in the 7 o'clock hour to talk about the political fallout. It's truly despicable that one of the two great parties in this nation decided to embrace this man despite all of that. I'd like Ms. Rasica, Jenny Rasica, to have some say here. For some inexplicable reason, she sat with Jake Tapper. Jake Tapper, who covered the Graham Platner story with the same journalistic diligence he covered Joe Biden's health when Joe Biden was president. And like that story, he's now apparently writing a book about Graham Platner. I'm only half joking. But he got to be Johnny on the spot with Graham Platner's victim yesterday, the exclusive video. Here's a little bit of this woman who is saying that Graham Platner raped her.
20: I didn't want to have to violate this huge level of privacy to my own life to be able to infer that this person is not honest and trustworthy. I felt really protective of my own privacy throughout this whole process. And it got to a point where my privacy was no longer going to happen. And that was when I kind of just made the decision that, like, I'm going to say my piece and get it out there. I had tried to give the impression that something, you know, worse happened. And that's when I was like, I refused to comment further.
0: She refused to comment further in her interview with the New York Times. The New York Times had her story. We're going to get into that part of it in a minute. And she, in fact, did comment, but she didn't go on the record. There's a difference. New York Times knew her story, but she refused to allow them to go on the record with the story. So they went on the record with a washed-down version of her story, knowing the truth because that's journalism, my friends. That's the New York Times. A lot more on this Grand Platner debacle and what it says about our politics and our media next.
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23: Extra time needed around the Beltway, Bethesda, Chevy Chase. Alert, alert. Crash cleanup continues for the past hour dealing with the accident on the inner loop before Connecticut Avenue. Down to a single left lane now that's blocked, but traffic inching along back near Old Georgetown Road. Also, from before Old Georgetown Road, the outer loop stop and go to the crash before River Road. Better into Laurel, the crash on the northbound Baltimore-Washington Parkway north of 197 over to the shoulder. No change in Ashburn, Loudoun County Parkway still closed between Waxpool Road and the Dulles Greenway for crash investigation. Now from GarageDoorRepair.com, the WMAL Weather Channel forecast.
24: There's some leftover flood advisories in the region, so travel carefully. Isolated showers, thunder showers. We'll be back today with some patchy fog this morning. 85 should do it. Tonight, a few showers, thunder showers, upper 60s, and a chance of showers tomorrow, 85. From the Weather Channel, meteorologist Ray Stajic, WMAL.
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0: Democrats all knew this was coming. They did. They're not stupid. They really aren't. They're not great people, but they're not stupid. They all saw it coming, and now they've got 1 week to coax this monster to voluntarily step off the ticket. And New York Times is reporting he's not going quietly. Indeed, the New York Times is reporting that he's making demands, Graham Plattner is. You want me gone? Okay, you're going to have to meet my demands. Demands, apparently, would be a guarantee of being replaced by a candidate who he believes is true to the values and vision and policy agenda of the campaign that Maine voted for. In other words, it's got to be another socialist. It's got to be somebody in the pattern of a Bernie Sanders, AOC, Zora Mamdani, Abdul El-Sayed, all these other Democrats who all share Graham Plattner's values. I'm not saying they've all sexually assaulted people in the past, but all the other things that they stand for fit his pattern of behavior, fit his worldview. He's demanding. Graham Plattner is demanding, and Democrats have to acquiesce to him. Otherwise, they're stuck with him going into November. Forget about an albatross around their neck. He's an anchor around their neck, and they're 8 feet under trying to swim to the surface. So Graham Plattner is now making demands. And Democrats have a choice right now. Democrats have a choice as to where they go, as to whose path they follow. It appears that their party has two people who are expressing their morals, their conscience, their worldview right now. One of them is Bernie Sanders, and he seems to be the powerhouse there. He doesn't care about this stuff. He cares about one thing, increasing the power of the party and the government so that it can take control of as much of the private sector as possible, leading us to a Marxist state. He's fine with incrementalism. Hell, he was fine supporting Hillary Clinton, the person who undermined him and, one could argue, stole the presidential election from him in 2016. He was fine supporting Joe Biden, the guy who led a cabal along with Barack Obama and others in the establishment to, you could argue, steal the nomination from him in 2020. Of course he believes in incrementalism. He's going to go ahead and allow little by little the complete takeover of our private sector by the government happen one step at a time. That's Graham Plattner's worldview, and he doesn't care if it takes a Nazi tattoo rapist to get there. He's fine with that. And Democrats have a choice. They can follow him. And all of the power within the party that has been showing itself in all of these primaries with all of these socialist candidates winning, defeating Democrats, defeating their own, eating their own, devouring the party from the inside out like a parasite. They can continue down that path, or they can follow the other voice in their party, the only voice that was willing to stand up with courage and tell the truth about Graham Plattner. And ironically, he was also formed in the same mold as Mr. Plattner by the same political team that tried to give these alternative socialist candidates to defeat the establishment. His name is Senator John Fetterman, who, ironically, after suffering brain damage, has actually come out as one of the more reasonable voices of that party. He was on Fox News last night with Laura Ingraham reflecting on this. This would be clip four, please. This would be clip four.
5: And all the people that dismissed the women, you know, that he abused in the New York Times thing, you know, and all the people that sent Plattner checks or cashed checks from Plattner, you know, maybe look in the mirror, the kind of person that you were pushing, and now that put the Senate, you know, the majority path in serious risk. We all, you know, any normal person could have seen what was coming, the kind of person it is. Now, he was the one Democrat that refused to not just call him out what he is.
0: That's right. Any normal person could see. But Bernie Sanders is not a normal person. And just a couple of weeks ago, here was Bernie Sanders talking about that same Graham Plattner with a very different perspective than Senator Fetterman.
6: I'm going to do everything I can to make sure that Graham Plattner is the next senator from the state of Maine.
0: There you go. going to do everything. And not just I support him, not just I don't think he should step down, not just, you know, he's made mistakes, but, you know, no, I'm going to do everything I can to help him. And why? Because, well, he was Bernie's guy. And the Bernie model worked and won the primary, and Bernie cares about power. And so do Democrats. And so now we're going to see how much they care about it. We're going to see whether they're going to follow the Bernie Sanders lead and Graham Platner's demands or John Fetterman. It'll be fascinating. The media played a big part in this. Tim Graham of Newsbusters joins us next. So please keep it here. 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
4: WMAL News at 6:29. Good morning, everyone. I'm John Matthews. There are new allegations against Maine Democratic Senate candidate Graham Platner.
9: A woman claiming Platner sexually assaulted her nearly 5 years ago. Now, Platner and his accuser reportedly had something of an on-and-off relationship. She says he entered her home uninvited late one night while intoxicated and forced himself on her. A number of Democratic lawmakers and groups, including some who originally supported Platner, are now calling on him to drop out of the race. And this includes Senators Chuck Schumer and Kirsten Gillibrand, the Senate Majority PAC, and Governors Tim Walz and J.B. Pritzker.
4: Fox News' Doug Luzader, there is a nationwide blackout in Cuba.
10: This was the third nationwide blackout this year, in part due to an aging power grid and a U.S.-imposed oil blockade that has cut off the island's fuel supply. The Cuban government says vital services are protected, but the lack of power is making it hard for citizens to sleep and work in the heat. The island's president has accused the United States of trying to incite social unrest. Jonathan Savage, Fox News.
4: Saturday night's thunderstorms kept President Trump from having a packed crowd for his 4th of July address, but Metro still reported a record day.
11: Some of the early numbers show riders took more than 667,000 trips on Saturday. That's nearly 200,000 more than last year. Even more trips were recorded after midnight because of those late night fireworks. Metro says many of the riders were visitors from out of town who came for the America 250 celebration.
4: 7 News' Josh Chapin. Dow futures up 92 points. NASDAQ futures down 258. In sports, it's all over for Team USA. They fall to Belgium in the World Cup 4-1. The Nats hang on and beat the Astros 12-11. Up next, traffic and weather.
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0: Yes, and the comparison there is the Pete Hegseth tattoo, which was not a Nazi tattoo, but they used it to be like, he's a disturbing Christian nationalist, white supremacist, because of the cross he had on his chest. So, such an exact contrast, but yes, they definitely show their motivations, as always, seem awfully partisan.
1: Speaking with Tim Graham, Newsbusters Media Research Center. Tim, let's talk specifically on this. We've got some other media foibles that I want to talk with you about, especially their handling of July 4th and people in the media openly saying that they can't love our country based on our current president. Remarkable thing to hear. But let's hone in specifically on the New York Times, because I know, again, having talked to Lindsay Feifeld over the course of many months, that this story was about 3 months in the making. The New York Times had names of multiple women, had contemporary evidence and notes and text messages and emails and diary notations from these women about horrible things that happened. And the story that came out was they spent more time talking about Lindsay Feifeld's political past than they did talking about Graham Plattner's past in that article.
0: Yeah, and you'll remember, I think you would feel this more as a friend of hers, you know, there were conservatives who went out on social media and said, why would she be so dumb to talk to the New York Times? That's not the right way to come at this. She was trying to basically warn people this was a bad guy. So, yes, Jenna Rasico in that story was like in paragraph 30. This is what the New York Times does, you know, in 2021. When they were suddenly going to finally admit that Hunter Biden's laptop was authentic, it was in a story on page 20, in paragraph 20. That's the way they handle inconvenient information. And so this accuser, they basically wanted to say, so she had some things to say, and which caused this accuser to go to Politico and to talk to Jake Tapper yesterday.
1: Yeah, and in fact, I just want to read what the New York Times did write about Jenny Rasico. Rasico said she tried to separate herself from Plattner by telling him she couldn't be in that room anymore, after which he followed her to her bedroom and had sex with her against her will. She said he would... This is part of the Politico story. I apologize. The way the New York Times covered it, and I'll pull that text up in a moment, said that it reached the point where he broke into her house, and then the New York Times says Ms. Rasico did not want to go on the record with anything further. It seems to me, Tim Graham, that if they knew more serious things happened in that room and the person in question didn't want to go on the record, maybe they should just leave the story out completely, because if they had knowledge of it and then didn't cover it, then they're basically guilty of covering up the story as well.
0: Yeah, or they obviously could have held the story until they could get her to be more forthcoming.
1: Yeah.
0: This is always the problem, is it's like, if you're going to do a story about an allegation this serious, you really want to nail these details down. Although, as we know, you know, part of the reaction to this yesterday was Charles Blow was like, well, what about Brett Kavanaugh? Well, what we know about Brett Kavanaugh's accusers is they all ended up looking ridiculous. And even the one they tried to turn into Rosa Parks, Christine Blasey Ford, couldn't find a date or a place where she met Brett Kavanaugh, which if you're a reporter, if you're a newspaper like the New York Times, you're like, I don't have enough here. I can't run this.
1: And E. Jean Carroll couldn't even remember the year that the apparent incident with Donald Trump happened back in the 90s. And yet they became celebrated stories for the media. One other aspect of this real fast, Tim, and that is the Democrats appear poised to coax, if not force, Graham Plattner to relinquish the nomination and then place their own candidate there outside the Democratic process. Boy, this has happened a lot suddenly now. Democrats really do like circumventing the Democratic process. Media going to give them a pass on that one as well? These are the ones who fear that our democracy is at stake whenever a Trump-aligned Republican wins an election.
0: Yes, I think they will give him that pass because these are Democrat sympathizers. These are Democrat voters, the people that put on these newscasts. So I think, yes, they absolutely, they all laid this out, that this is how much time they have to replace him on the ballot. And yeah, it absolutely resembles what happened with Biden being forced out. And this is similar in that this is not a story where Democrats and Republicans are both in the story. It's a Democrat and Democrat story. And they're really, in none of these stories did they mention that the New York Times didn't get this right the first time. You know, they're certainly not going to see anything like that.
1: I want to turn now to a couple of trends that we saw in the mainstream media over this holiday weekend where the rest of us were celebrating our country proudly. We had people who couldn't bring themselves to that point, Tim Graham, because of the man who lives in the White House. Let's start with Chuck Todd, who, you know, a minute and a half ago, Chuck Todd was the most important journalist in American politics as the host and moderator of Meet the Press. And now that he's out of a job, he can really speak his mind. Take a listen to this. This is Cut 10, folks. Go ahead.
2: I'm so angry and feel betrayed. I do. I feel betrayed as an American by him on this. The Constitution is not perfect, but it gives us a way to keep going. It gives us structure for disagreement. It gives us a method for repair. It gives us the possibility of becoming better without pretending we were always good. It makes some of the same promises that some religious texts do for people. And this is why I'm so pissed off. Not because I love the country less, but because I love the idea of America enough to resent seeing it cheapened by this man. America deserved better at 250. Someday, I believe, it will get better.
1: By the way, he was reading, obviously, from a teleprompter, and I think AI may have helped him with that monologue. But setting that aside, Tim, this is indicative of something that we saw all weekend. What is it about them that they can just come out and outright say, I can't love the country if the people elect someone I disagree with?
0: I just look at this and think, does he have restless leg syndrome? He's like bouncing up and down while he's making this speech. But he's basically suggesting to us that we would have had a more patriotic America 250 with Kamala DEI Harris. I think we can all state, Larry, that we would have been very proud of our country despite President Kamala Harris. Right. We would have been delighted to celebrate this country and its founding despite having a Democrat in office. That is the nature of the Democrats. Is right. We can see this. You can see it in all the polling. They only love this country when they're in power.
1: Tim, stay with us.
0: It's kind of amazing.
1: Hold that thought. We got a break here, but we'll come back with more from Tim Graham and the media this July 4th. Keep it here on O'Connor and Company.
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1: WMAL traffic and weather with Jamie Whitten from the Hadid Carpet Cleaning Traffic Center.
4: 270, it's volume delays each direction through Urbana. Southbound, we're used to that. Northbound, it was the crash before Route 80. They're trying to contain that to the shoulder. Watch for that unexpected slowdown. Ongoing crash cleanup, Beltway into Chevy Chase. Inner loop before Connecticut Avenue. We still have the left lane blocked. Crash cleanup continues on the outer loop before River Road. Delays now begin on 270, almost back to Montrose Road. So watch for that stop and go Beltway through there jammed. Volume on the freeway, but the crash cleared westbound after the 3rd Street Tunnel. Now from GarageDoorRepair.com, the WMAL Weather Channel forecast.
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6: Some leftover flood advisories, they should go away as most of the precipitation now is starting to taper off a bit, but we'll get more showers around today. 85 tonight, a shower, thunder shower threat continuing upper 60s. Chance of showers tomorrow, 85. From the Weather Channel, meteorologist Ray Stigigon, WMAL.
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1: We continue with Tim Graham, Newsbusters Media Research Center, in just a moment. First, though, a quick word here. Less than 2 weeks ago, Venezuela was hit by twin earthquakes that devastated the country. Here in America, we're focusing on our nation's 250th birthday. Rescue workers in Venezuela have been assessing the vast scale of their losses 12 days after the earthquakes killed over 5,353 men, women, and children. More than 850 buildings are confirmed damaged or collapsed. Satellite data from NASA suggests the number of destroyed buildings is actually closer to 59,000, including hospitals and schools. President Trump declared on the 4th of July that we Americans are the most generous people on earth. And since I know you agree with him, we're teaming up with the international Christian nonprofit relief organization Food for the Poor, so we can rush emergency supplies of medicine, meals, and other essentials to Venezuela, where more than 17,000 have been left homeless by these quakes. A little 12-year-old girl named Fabiana just spent 32 hours trapped under rubble. But thanks to donations like yours, rescue workers finally pulled her to safety. She spoke with us through an interpreter.
12: I was moving things around so I could extricate one of my legs from under the rubble. That's when I found some ketchup and grated cheese. It helped me stay conscious and survive, Fabiana told us. She showed us a video she recorded while trapped under the rubble.
1: 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I really appreciate it. Thank you. Sonny Hostin is one of the hosts of The View, which I'm told, Tim Graham, is a bona fide news program. Well, here's Sonny Hostin over the weekend talking about the 4th of July and Independence Day. Take it away, Sonny.
13: And with an American flag on that cap, you might as well have a hood on. You might as well have a hood on, because that's what it looks like. That's what it feels like.
14: But you say this is the best nation. The best nation for who?
13: Yeah, when you know, say it's the best nation.
14: When you say it's the best nation, the best nation for who? Because if we are celebrating 250 years, what are we exactly celebrating is what I want to know. And so I'm really glad that picture was taken, because that picture is how we feel walking into many rooms down the street.
1: That's how we feel. By the way, this has nothing to do with who's in the White House. They would hate our nation regardless, probably feel a little bit better about it with Kamala Harris. By the way, that showed it's this crazy white nationalist group that has an American flag on their hat. Riding on the metro in D.C. and a black woman looking frightened. By the way, didn't it turn out, Tim, that we've learned about that woman in the photo? She, I guess, was arrested for a psychotic episode, indecent exposure or something, just moments later on that same metro. Setting that aside, wearing an American flag on your hat, you might as well be wearing a hood. That's Sonny Hostin on The View.
0: Well, it's this whole idea of these Patriot Front guys in masks who are, you know, white supremacists. They're like, yep, that's the Republicans.
1: Right.
0: And then, yep, that's America. That's anybody who supports this country and its founding. It must be a white supremacist. And, you know, obviously we're all running around in social media being like, they ain't us. We don't like them. We think they're fake. And you wouldn't know whether or not they're fake because they hide their faces. So, I mean, anybody who wants to say that's typical, anyone who wants to be triggered by the American flag, yeah, don't show up at the fireworks. Just don't do it.
1: Well, Politico's headline here is the rise of the right has reshaped how we think about patriotism. Hold on a minute. Patriotism isn't partisan. If anyone, we're not making it partisan. Listen, if the left wants to cede this territory and say, you're a conservative if you love the country, I guess we'll take that. Thanks for admitting it. But is this a new development? Is this a Trump thing? Or has this been something over the years? Because the great thing about Media Research Center is you guys have been following this stuff and cataloging what they say in the media, what the left does and says, for over three decades now.
0: Yeah, I mean, I think to some degree it changes after the Vietnam War, when it became, they thought of patriotism as a way to encourage, you know, people to support the war. So we've been in that case, certainly in our tenure in the Gulf War, for example, you know, they would channel the most anti-American war protesters, you know, Cindy Sheehan saying Bush was the world's greatest war criminal.
1: Oh, yeah.
0: But yeah, I think it's obviously gotten worse under Trump. And, he, you know, his slogan was make America great again. And the obvious liberal response to that is America's never been great. That's the right. Sonny Hostin view.
1: That's right. And this 4th of July, that really was sort of the I like to call it the Dennis Prager called it the proctologist view of America, where anytime you look at our nation, you have to look at it from the worst possible, most unflattering perspective.
0: Well, and this is where you're all like, we cut now live to Sonny Hostin's mansion, where she sits in her mansion and ponders how oppressed she is.
1: Exactly. Any country who allows a mediocre, talented intellect like Sonny Hostin to have a job like that and make the money she's making can't be doing everything all that bad. Tim Graham, always great to talk to you. My cruise buddy, by the way, we've been on a cruise together, Tim. Would you testify that I'm fun to go on a cruise with?
0: Absolutely, and Meredith, too.
1: There you go. Everyone go to LarryCruise.com. You can join me on my next cruise coming up this November with Scott Jennings and Kurt Schlichter. Thanks. Just wanted to throw that plug in. Tim Graham, Newsbusters. Great work as always. Thank you, sir.
0: You bet.
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16: WMAL News at 7. Good morning, everyone. I'm John Matthews. A Virginia man on the run for more than a decade is now finally behind bars.
17: This all goes back to a 2014 hit and run in Reston. Fairfax County Police say Enda Brown was supposed to appear in court for a hit and run crash that happened at Reston Town Center, but Brown never showed up. Investigators believed he left the country. Now, there's no word on where he's been over the last 12 years or how U.S. Marshals knew he would be at Dulles Airport.
16: 7 News' Adriana Hopkins, the woman who was struck in that crash, did recover from her injuries. It was a nice try, but no cigar for the man accused of setting pipe bombs downtown the night before the January 6 attacks in 2021.
18: Brian Cole Jr. was accused of planting those pipe bombs the night before the Capitol riots. His lawyers argued that President Trump's pardon of people involved in the January 6 attack extended to Cole. The judge refuted that. He ruled that the pardon only applied to people convicted of offenses related to January 6th and said that Cole was not convicted or even charged when the president issued the pardon. Cole pleaded not guilty. He is set to appear in court tomorrow.
16: 7 News' Adam Longo. The families of members of Virginia Task Force 1 greeted the first responders home last night from Venezuela after they spent 10 days on a search and rescue mission.
19: Members of the local Venezuelan community here in Fairfax also welcomed them home, including a woman who still has family in Venezuela.
20: I want to say thank you for all those beautiful humans that helped my people.
21: We're all first responders, so we enjoy helping our community. And fortunately, with our county, we have the ability to help our community worldwide.
19: And the team says the work they do overseas, it helps them to bring that experience back home and continue to serve the community.
16: 7 News' Liana Golden. The last nail in the Prince William Digital Gateway coffin was driven last week. But now there's an even larger data center project coming before the Board of Supervisors this afternoon.
22: It's called Dulles South Innovation Center. It's actually larger than the Digital Gateway. I think it's 1,940 acres.
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22: It would be immediately north of the Digital Gateway area.
23: That was defeated after years of local pushback. Wright adds now the board will weigh in on the Dulles South Innovation Center.
22: Planning office in Prince William County, to their credit, are recommending against the approval.
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16: After some 400 jobs were cut in Montgomery County schools, there are still some top-line central office employees getting wage increases.
24: We are requesting that the board give a general wage adjustment consistent with those union contracts.
25: While hundreds of positions at MCPS were slashed after the school district didn't get the extra $36 million it requested in an approved $3.7 billion budget, Superintendent Dr. Thomas Taylor made the plan and ask, and for those without a union deal, board member Rita Montoya.
26: Just so I'm clear and for the community's clarification, this is something that happens every single year, correct? This is not something new. This is not something that we added this year.
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16: The Dow futures are up 50 points. NASDAQ futures down 310. In sports, Team USA got its leading scorer back, but it was shoddy defense that did the U.S. in. They fall to Belgium 4-1 in the World Cup. The Nationals come from 5 runs down to go 6 runs up on the Astros. Then they hold on for a 12-11 win. Up next, traffic and weather on WMA.
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7: Accidents on the Maryland Beltway. We are just at a crawl each direction through Bethesda, Chevy Chase. Let's start on the inner loop before Connecticut Avenue. Longstanding crash cleanup continues to block the left lane. Same story on the outer loop before River Road with that accident. Delays on 270 beginning back at Montrose Road. Exiting the Beltway, southbound 355. Heavy bailout traffic to the light at Cedar Lane. Crash on 270 northbound before Route 80 Urbana. That's been cleared to the shoulder. Now from GarageDoorRepair.com, the WMAL Weather Channel forecast.
8: There's some leftover flood advisories in the region, so travel carefully. Isolated showers, thunder showers. We'll be back today with some patchy fog this morning. 85 should do it. Tonight, a few showers, thunder showers, upper 60s, and a chance of showers tomorrow, 85. From the Weather Channel, meteorologist Ray Stajic, WMAL.
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1: And it's days like this when politics are in fact entertaining. And that's news. So we're hitting all three today. Good morning, O'Connor and Company here. It's 7:07. In your nation's capital from our flagship station, WMAL, misty, foggy day in Washington. Coming up in 30 minutes, Mark Halperin will join us, talk about the fallout from Graham Plattner, what's next for the Democrats, and will it affect other races? And at this point, do we all see through the Democrats' cries of democracy is at risk as they continue to circumvent the Democratic process and place candidates on the ticket at will? Also, in our 8 o'clock hour, friend of the program, Patrice Onwuka of Independent Women's Forum, will talk about the big announcement yesterday on the Trump accounts. And then Ilya Shapiro will join us from the Manhattan Institute. That's all coming up. Right now, though, very pleased to be joined by Mike Gonzalez, senior fellow at the Heritage Foundation, whose specialty, I think I can succinctly state, Mike, is the totalitarian left and their socialist desires. Is that a good way to summarize what you specialize in?
27: Very well put, Larry, once again.
1: Always great to talk to you, my friend. Liz, I'm thrilled to have you on to comment on this report that came from the Trump administration. But excuse me, based on their analysis of the Smithsonian. This first came to my attention by our friend Bethany Mandel, who wrote some really great articles, I believe, at Fox Digital, maybe New York Post, about taking her children to the Smithsonian and seeing exhibit after exhibit after exhibit that are, by any definition, anti-American. What is happening at the Smithsonian, and what does this Trump administration report tell us?
27: Well, let me put this in the context of this whole show that you have had this morning. I was driving in, listening to you and my friend Tim Graham. How do we get a candidate, a self-confessed, self-described communist with a Nazi tattoo, and people voting for him? Yeah. How do we get Zohra Mamdani? How do we get Abdul Al-Sayed? How do we get Katie Wilson in Seattle, these socialists, communists? Because people have been taught by our institutions, our K through 12 schools, our institutions of higher ed, the Ivy Leagues, and the Smithsonian Museum, not just America's biggest museum complex, but the world's largest museum complex, that America is rotten to the core, mm-hmm. that America is depraved, that America has no legitimacy, that our history and our heritage sucks. So we get people who believe these things because they have been taught this. The parents have abdicated the responsibility to teach children patriotic values because, you know, they're busy. They have two jobs sometimes. And so here, this whole thing, this report by the White House's Domestic Policy Council, bring this whole thing into perspective. How do we get here? Well, we get here partly because we ceded our main institutions to these people, to people who hate America and want to dismantle it. Does that wrap it up for you?
1: No, that's a beautifully and succinctly put. When you teach your children to hate our country, hate our founding, hate our founders, and hate our institutions and principles and values, well, then it's not a very long leap for them to then start voting for socialists, Marxists, communists, who will literally upend all of those institutions and values.
27: That's right. And they take these candidates, these office holders now. Zohra Mamdani is the mayor of the country's largest city. Yeah. He's a communist, by the way. Let's dispense with the nonsense that he's a democratic socialist. He wants to possess the means of production. He quotes Marx liberally, not just the manifesto. Any person can do that. He quotes from other parts of Marx's writings. He wants to dispossess the landlords of their buildings. And he talks about the warm embrace of collectivism. How do we get him? Well, you know, people who voted for him obviously believe the Smithsonian. Yeah. They went to the Smithsonian. You go to the Smithsonian, by the way, and you walk in and you see nothing but kids or you know, teenagers. They're being taught from the beginning. And by the way, this report, very, very good report. I hope you put it on your website. I've written on it. I wrote about it yesterday for the Washington Examiner. It focuses on one museum, the Museum of National History. But all 21 museums are rotten. Not just the National Museum of American History. The African American Museum is bad. And don't get me started on the Latino Museum, which should never be built. Should never be built. It hasn't been built yet. And everything we know about it, the two exhibits that it has had, show that it's going to be an incubator for grievances against the United States. Why would we do this to ourselves? You know, why should we? No self-respecting people rationally pay for their own cultural erasure, and yet this is what we want. This is what we're doing.
1: Mike Gonzalez is our guest. He's at the Heritage Foundation, of course. His latest book, by the way, Next Gen Marxism, What It Is and How to Combat It, co-wrote that with our friend Katie Gorka, who, despite her questionable taste in men, is a real patriot and a great, great analyst. But you've been writing about this really since your book that put you on the map, I think, Mike, in 2020, The Plot to Change America, How Identity Politics is Dividing the Land of the Free. Because these all go hand in hand. These are all sort of horses of the same color. Identity politics, the BLM movement, the rise of Marxism. This is a steady drumbeat that we're seeing, and the Smithsonian has become a part of that, of all things. This very American museum and educational institution. How did that happen? What happened specifically at Smithsonian?
27: Because we entrusted this jewel, this national treasure, to people like Lonnie Bunch III, the secretary of the Smithsonian, the founding director of the African American National Museum. And then they took this thing we gave them, which is paid for 63% with taxpayer money,
1: yeah,
27: and they decided to use it to weaponize it, to teach, to embarrass Americans about who they are. And people like Anthea Hardegg, who's the head of the Museum of American of National History, the National Museum of American History, which the report focuses on. What we need to do here, Larry, obviously, is remove these people. The Board of Regents, which is presided by the Chief Justice of the United States, John Roberts, and by the Vice President J.D. Vance, need to remove the leadership of the Smithsonian yesterday. It needs to happen right away. Congress needs to get involved. Hold hearings.
1: Yeah.
27: This is Americans need to know what is happening with their institutions, and they will understand why Zora Mambani.
1: Mike Gonzalez, should they do that, they will be accused of whitewashing history, of erasing history. They're already being accused of that. They'll be accused of standing in the way of academia and free thought in our institutions, and that whether if you don't like our history, that's your problem, but our history must be told. That's what they'll say.
27: And the history should be taught. Obviously, what happened happened. Americans devised a system that got rid eventually of a tragedy, a legacy left by Europe. And by the way, we expended 700,000 lives doing that, as the anthem of the Union Army, they said, as he died to make them holy, we will die to make them free. We have to teach that, obviously, the Union anthem. I forget the name of it now. Sorry.
1: The Battle Hymn of the Republic.
27: The Battle Hymn,
1: yes,
27: of the Republic. The Battle Hymn of the Republic. So we need to teach all of this. Yes, obviously, we need to teach all of that. But the same people who are going to accuse us of whitewashing history were the same people who said the self-confessed communist with a Nazi tattoo was a very fine young man. So we shouldn't care, really. We should just move forward and do what's right.
1: Mike Gonzalez, I'd be negligent if I didn't take a couple of minutes here to get you to comment on the recent developments in Cuba. Your family comes from Cuba. I think it's where you learned your passionate love of this country and our freedoms, juxtaposed against that Marxist communist hellhole just 90 miles off our coast. Please give us an update on what you think is happening in Cuba and what might be on the horizon.
27: Well, I mean, what I hope will happen is that the communist regime will just collapse. It has shown itself to be a disaster for the island. Right now, they're in pitch darkness, but they've always had blackouts. By the way, you know, electricity is a complex system. To light up a city like Havana, to light up a whole country, you need to know to have a price mechanism. Communism gets rid of that. It gets rid of the price discovery mechanism. You cannot have anything that is complex. Communism destroys that. This is why we must fight it here, by the way. The example of Cuba should be very, very high before us and say, no, we don't want to do that here. But yeah, obviously, I think President Trump is doing the right thing. Secretary Rubio are doing the right thing. Finally, saying we're not going to support this evil, odious regime that has been suppressing the Cuban people for 67 years.
1: Mike Gonzalez, we're right up against it, but one final thought, if you can, in 30 seconds about what is the next step with the Smithsonian here and what the Trump administration should enact going forward in the final 3 years of this administration.
27: No, it has to be done this year. The next meeting of the Board of Regents needs to deal with this. No more kicking the can down the road. We have to, get the votes, oust Lonnie Bunch, oust the whole leadership, not just Anthea Hardegg, but Kevin Gover, all of the people involved. By no means even dream of building the Latino Museum or the Women's Museum. Let's be serious about how we spend our money. This
1: Mike Gonzalez.
27: $1 billion a year.
1: We got to leave it there. The Mighty Heritage Foundation. Appreciate you always, sir. Thanks for all your work.
27: Thanks.
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1: 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Here's Jamie Witten. She's in the Hadid Carpet Cleaning Traffic Center.
7: It's always been a struggle all morning through Bethesda. Crash cleanup continues on the outer loop before River Road. This is really bunching up 270 southbound just south of Falls Road. Outer loop leaving Chevy Chase. Inner loop before Connecticut Avenue. That crash cleanup was in the left lane. Keep alert on the George Washington Parkway crashes reported southbound south of 123. And I'm starting to see the slowdowns building through there. Response heading that way. Virginia, 95. Through Woodbridge, Lorton into Newington. It's just been about the volume. 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
8: There's some leftover flood advisories in the region, so travel carefully. Isolated showers, thunder showers. We'll be back today with some patchy fog this morning. 85 should do it. Tonight, a few showers, thunder showers, upper 60s, and a chance of showers tomorrow, 85. From the Weather Channel, meteorologist Ray Stajic, WMAL.
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1: Biden's strategy for illegal immigration increased the cost of housing and made homelessness even more acute in this country. That's based on a finding of the Federal Reserve. We're going to get to those details in a moment. I also want to tell you that we'll continue with the Graham Plattner story coming up in our next segment with Mark Halperin joining us, a host of the morning meeting and all things on the two-way app streaming service. We'll get to that in a sec. But let's go in the Wayback Machine, shall we? Can we call it the Wayback Machine without having to pay royalties to Bullwinkle? I think we can. Wayback Machine, October 1st, 2024. It was the vice presidential debate. J.D. Vance asked about homelessness and the housing crisis in America. He said, and I'm quoting him now, "You got housing that is totally unaffordable because we brought in millions of illegal immigrants to compete with Americans for scarce homes." He said 25 million illegal aliens competing with Americans for scarce homes is one of the most significant drivers of home prices. Well, that's just logical, by the way. You know, when you've got a limited number, it's not like you can, you know, push a button and suddenly you'll get more Hershey bars created today to accommodate the increase in demand. 25 million people coming into the country, they need a place to stay. They need a place to live. And you've got a limited number of houses and apartments for them to live in. That's going to be an issue. It's going to drive up the price. It's going to make housing less affordable. So your children still live in your basement when they're 30 years old. He was fact-checked in real time by CBS News, by the moderators, after the fact. Fact-checkers from factcheck.org, CBS News, Washington Post said it was exaggerated, misleading, or outright false. That said immigration may increase demand, but it's not the primary cause for supply shortages, and it's not the primary cause for driving up housing prices. That was 2 years ago, less than 2 years ago. All those fact-checkers now have to look at this report from the Federal Reserve, not from the Trump administration, not from the Heritage Foundation, not from some conservative think tank, from the Federal Reserve, found that the record surge in illegal immigration during the Biden administration triggered higher home prices and rents. The paper published by the Federal Reserve combines immigration court records with government administrative data, saying between 2021 and 2024, the affected labor and housing markets were irrevocably damaged in that time because of the surge of immigration. Roughly 2.2% rise in home prices and a 1.4% increase in rents. Economists estimate unauthorized immigrant worker flows accounted for 30% of home price growth and 20% of rent growth. The average metropolitan area between March 21 and March 24 felt those increases. 30% of home price growth, 20% rent growth, because of the overwhelming illegal immigrant flood that came in deliberately under the Biden administration. Now, of course, J.D. Vance will never get an apology. Those fact checks will still stay on the record. And certainly the moment during the debate when he was fact-checked will never be able to come back. But the vice president had been saying this before he was even vice president. And he knew what he was talking about, and it was also logical. But that doesn't stop our fact-check machine to try to call any Republican or conservative idea a lie until, of course, they can't deny it anymore. The solution, by the way, it's pretty interesting if you think about it. If our home prices and our rent prices have skyrocketed because of the influx of illegal immigrants, you have two solutions here. You can either build more houses and build more apartments, but of course, in a lot of these major metropolitan areas where these illegal immigrants have been bused or flown, or they've migrated to, you're kind of stuck. I mean, good luck building more apartments in Manhattan. I mean, Zora Mamdani will probably do it, and the city of Manhattan will own those housing projects. We know how that turns out. We've seen the movies. But in general, that's not the best solution, because you still got to pay for those things, and who's going to pay for it for people who just got here and have minimum wage jobs? Now, there's another solution. Send them home. Deportations of illegal immigrants is the perfect way to solve the housing crisis in this country in one fell swoop. And oh, by the way, it's the law. If you're in the country illegally, if you've stayed in the country illegally, and Lord knows if you're working in the country illegally, you are eligible for deportation. And if every person who was allowed in the country illegally during the Biden administration, thus driving up all of those housing prices, if they were all deported, the obvious effect will be that those prices will go down. And it's just another reason why the Trump administration needs to continue that policy. 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
16: WMAL News at 729. Good morning, I'm John Matthews. NATO has unveiled a plan to spend billions to protect members from drone attacks.
19: $40 billion will be invested in anti-drone technology. NATO will buy surveillance drones of its own and 10 new spy planes.
20: And that's how we make our alliance more powerful. It's how we defend our 1 billion people and every inch of our territory.
19: Secretary General Mark Rutte hosting a summit aimed at ensuring allies spend more on defence while the US pulls back from Europe. In Ankara, Turkey, Jonathan Savage, Fox News.
16: Fairfax County's urban search and rescue team arrived home from Venezuela to a hero's welcome.
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23: This Fairfax team's deployment was part of a wider U.S. response, which included more than $300 million in assistance for victims of the earthquakes.
16: 7 News' Christian Flores. A 3-year nightmare over for the family of a missing New Mexico boy found safe hundreds of miles from home.
24: Andrew Escobar, who disappeared from Rio Rancho, New Mexico in 2023, after police say his mother Miriam took him in violation of a custody agreement, was located in El Paso, Texas. His father, who quit his job to search full-time for Andrew, says he appears physically healthy but faces a long emotional recovery. His mother is awaiting extradition. Ted Lindner, Fox News.
16: Dow futures up 136, NASDAQ futures down 309. In sports, Team USA gets its leading scorer back, but it doesn't matter. The Americans are done in by Belgium 4-1 in the World Cup. The Nats come from 5 runs down and hold on for a 12-11 win over the Astros. Up next, traffic and weather.
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0: Plenty of heavy delays this morning as everyone's getting back to work. Major struggle continues to be Beltway and Bethesda, though. Crash cleanup continues outer loop before River Road. That was along the right side. This is really giving us an unusual southbound 270 delay out of Rockville back near 28. Again, this is all to join onto the outer loop of the Beltway. Outer loop slows as you come out of Chevy Chase. The good news into Chevy Chase, the longstanding crash inner loop before Connecticut Avenue, that's cleared. Now from GarageDoorRepair.com, the WMAL Weather Channel forecast.
2: Some leftover flood advisories, they should go away as most of the precipitation now is starting to taper off a bit, but we'll get more showers around today. 85 tonight, a shower, thunder shower threat

0: of the United States, Bill Clinton, right. and Donald Trump. Those who bow to the calls from across the spectrum to give in and to quit basically end their careers in almost every instance in terms of being able to run for office again. So Plattner and his advisors know this. They know that if he puts out a press release saying, for the good of the state, for the good of my people, I'm stepping down, and I'll resolve to continue and fight another day and lead this movement, help lead this movement. History suggests he's done, and done in a way that's not just he can't run for public office. He'll be shamed. He'll be treated as a pariah in society, and so. I'm sure he's considering that, because let's just say he refuses to step aside. They can't make him. There's no process to force him. You can't impeach him or take the nomination away from him, which he won overwhelmingly from the voters of Maine.
1: We're speaking with Mark Halperin, veteran political journalist and also host of Next Up with Mark Halperin and various shows over on the Two-Way platform. Mark, what did we? Let's zoom out a little bit here. What can we learn from this entire episode? What can we as a nation learn? And also, what can the media learn about how to treat candidates like this? Because it sure seems, from my perspective, that he was treated under a different set of standards than, say, a Republican would have been treated.
0: Well, let me pander to the host and say, I think that's at least one of the main lessons, which is the dirty iron triangle made up of pro-democratic media, democratic activists, and democratic politicians play by the standards of saying if a Republican does it, or it happens to a Republican, it's a different thing.
1: Yeah. Mike Gonzalez was just on the show. He pointed out that Pete Hegseth had to defend his Christian tattoo that he had more than Graham Plattner had to excuse his Nazi tattoo.
0: Yeah. I'm not sure that's entirely true. He's taken a lot of heat for the Nazi tattoo. But the general point, I think, is true. And, you know, Democrats say, well, look, Trump gets to still be president despite having been found liable for sexual assault. There are double standards. There's vagaries. There's all sorts of things. But there's no doubt that you go back and read the New York Times story about Plattner. If that was an intentional catch and kill, it sure acted that way.
1: Yeah.
0: The lead of that story should have been that Graham Plattner physically attacked and imprisoned a woman. That's what the lead should have been.
1: That's right.
0: Instead, the lead was this fuzzy thing about how he's dealing with accusations. And there's zero chance that the New York Times would have written the story that way, or that Democrats would have responded to the story that way had it been about a Republican. Zero chance.
1: I'd be remiss if I didn't gently push back and say Donald Trump doesn't get to be president. He was overwhelmingly elected president, despite the fact that the American people had heard the story about E. Jean Carroll ad nauseum, and they evaluated it and said that it didn't matter. And
0: by the way, I was saying that from the
1: left perspective,
0: the Democrats.
1: And Graham Plattner could push forward. I mean, here's what's interesting to me: when you look at his statement yesterday, he said that there were inaccuracies. He didn't say it was false. He didn't say this never happened. And by the way, if that's true, why would he be considering stepping down if he is an innocent man? If I were accused of this and it were false, I'd fight like hell.
0: Yeah, I don't agree with you on the second point, because if it's ripping the party apart and you don't think you can prove your innocence because you don't have the evidence to prove it, and because you know that the media won't be sympathetic. I don't know that that's the best thing for his family. As I said, he probably doesn't realize the extent to which, if he does withdraw, his political career is almost certainly over and his place in polite society is damaged. But I don't think it's fair to say because he might quit, he therefore must not be innocent. It's just not the way our system works, unfortunately. There's no due process. There's no fairness. There's no justice in a situation like this. I do think that it would be great to hear from Elizabeth Warren and Ro Khanna and all these organizations and the podcast bros and say,
1: yeah,
0: what is it about this allegation that suddenly becomes a 180 turn from Plattner's a wonderful guy with a great story who we wholeheartedly support to he must leave the race?
1: Well,
0: it's just baffling to me.
1: It isn't to me. A cynic or maybe an observer from the right side of the political spectrum, Mark, would say, oh, it's obvious. They probably knew this guy was a dirtbag. They waited until after July 4th. There's a week before the deadline, and they always planned on taking him off of the ticket and replacing him with a candidate of their choosing. Yeah.
0: 0% chance that I agree with that. wait till you see the prospects of the candidates who might replace Platt.
1: Well, they lack his
0: strengths.
1: Yeah,
0: and
1: let's talk
0: Susan Collins.
1: Well, they also lack his baggage. Janet Mills obviously is going to be the first name that people think of. She's the former governor. She's in her 70s. She was Chuck Schumer's choice. Do you think there's any chance they'll go to Janet Mills?
0: I've got a better chance.
1: Wait a minute. Do you have an announcement to make?
0: No.
1: All right. Who else is on the short list?
0: I've got a better chance.
1: I'm not familiar with Maine politics. Who else is there up there for the Democrats?
0: I think there's three people. They had a five-way gubernatorial contest. And by definition, the available three of the five are the ones who lost. So we're dealing with people who couldn't win the gubernatorial nomination.
1: Mm-hmm.
0: One of them, Mr. Jackson, former state legislator, I think is the front runner from everything I've heard, supported by Bernie Sanders, agenda very similar to Plattner's, was a big supporter of Plattner's, but now says Plattner should get out, and told a Maine reporter he's interested, very interested in the slot. It's complicated to game out who will get it, because the Maine election law doesn't really explain or lay out as a definitive process by which the Democratic Party of Maine selects a replacement in the next couple weeks if Plattner gets out before Monday.
1: Right.
0: According to the New York Times, I've not matched this reporting, they've ruled out just having the 100 members of the Democratic Party leadership make the choice. So now they're looking at a pop-up primary, or they're looking at some sort of convention. But I think they have to pick someone who I think has built their platform around at least two of Plattner's platform planks. One would be opposition to special interest.
1: Mark, sadly, we got to leave it there. If you want to hear the rest of Mark's thoughts on that, everyone tune in at 9 a.m. to the morning meeting. I'll see you there as well. Thank you, Mark.
0: Great. Thank you, sir. Great to see you.
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2: Major disruption on Metro Rail as the Red Line is closed for the next 2 months between the North Bethesda stations and Friendship Heights. This is for the ongoing Metro Rail construction. Free shuttle bus service, but plan for the extra time. Major disruption on the Beltway as well with this long-standing crash. Outer Loop before River Road delays almost out of Gaithersburg on 270 and leaving Chevy Chase on the Outer Loop. Virginia Beltway. Interloop slows leaving 95 through Annandale. 395 getting heavy across the 14th Street Bridge. Now from GarageDoorRepair.com, the WMAL Weather Channel forecast.
3: Some leftover flood advisories, they should go away as most of the precipitation now has started to taper off a bit, but we got more showers around today. 85 tonight, a shower, thunder shower threat continuing upper 60s. Chance of showers tomorrow, 85. From the Weather Channel, meteorologist Ray Stigigon, WMAL.
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0: A very cool moment with lots of little kids there, too. Some of the kids ended up falling asleep on the Oval Office rug. Mom, Dad, just take your kid out of the Oval Office, please. Don't let him get caught on camera falling asleep when the president's talking and people are giving speeches. That's just weird. Scott Bessent, the Treasury Secretary, was presiding. You had representatives from the New York Stock Exchange and NASDAQ. Amazing. The opening bell, of course, is the start of long-term wealth-building opportunities for future generations. Now, these accounts are traditional IRA tax-advantaged investments for kids under 18. Think about that. Think about your IRAs right now and your 401ks, your investment accounts, no matter where in your life you started them. Now imagine starting them at birth and that extra 20-plus years of accrued compound interest that you could have been earning. This is absolutely a game changer. Every American child born between January 1st, 2025 and December 31st, 2028 is going to receive $1,000 in that account owned by your child. Each account is then administered by a parent or guardian who can add up to $5,000 per year. Now, there are no withdrawals allowed before 18. And there is taxable income. You know, your kid will be able to accrue interest, compound interest, and get these accounts going. And then when they start withdrawing the money, either for the purchase of a house or for the college tuition or what have you, the income will be taxable. I'm hoping that through legislation, Congress actually might be able to amend that. But even still, even if they're paying taxes, I'm guessing they're going to be paying taxes at a pretty low income rate at that point in their lives. And this is just fantastic. And again, this is any child is eligible for this. Here's an estimated return on investment. If you make the maximum contributions to these accounts, that means you get the $1,000 starter and then you or grandparents, imagine if all the grandparents and parents involved team together, maybe even godparents, aunts and uncles team together to donate the maximum per year for this new child who was born, my grandchild, coming up in August. That's $5,000 a year. By the age 18, the contributions and the estimated return equals $300,000. By age 28, it's over $1 million. It's an absolute game changer. And by the way, it teaches kids about investment. It teaches kids about the power of capitalism and free markets and investments and return on those investments and good stewardship of your money and budgeting and all the things that kids need to learn about. And it allows you, mom and dad, grandma and grandpa, godmother and godfather, to be able to talk to children about that. And it counteracts the socialist Marxist garbage they're learning in those schools that you're paying for. Coming up, Patrice Onwuka, head of economic policy at Independent Women's Forum. She joins us next as a mom and as a thought leader. Keep it here on O'Connor and Company.
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7: WMAL News at 8. Good morning, everyone. I'm John Matthews. The stormy weather returned last night across parts of the region. Local utilities continue to work to get power restored. Some old, some new reports of outages. BGE, which saw more than 30,000 outages Sunday night in Northern Maryland, still has more than 11,000 in the dark this morning. Pepco restored a big chunk of outages overnight. They're now down to just a couple of hundred in the dark, all in Montgomery County. And Dominion has 1,400 mostly in Fairfax County. Virginia Task Force 1 returned home to a hero's welcome after spending 10 days helping with rescue operations in Venezuela.
8: They took part in rescue and recovery missions in the wake of powerful earthquakes that killed more than 3,000 people, with thousands more missing.
9: We enjoy helping our community, and fortunately with our county, we have the ability to help our community worldwide.
10: This Fairfax team's deployment was part of a wider U.S. response, which included more than $300 million in assistance for victims of the earthquakes.
7: 7 News' Christian Flores. Days after the Prince William Digital Gateway officially died, the Board of Supervisors there takes up an even larger data center project this afternoon.
11: It's basically son of Digital Gateway.
12: Longtime data center opponent Bill Wright points to opportunistic landowners.
11: People are trying to sell their property for, an inflated price.
12: Sometimes up to $1 million per acre that data centers are willing to pay. The next move is by the Board of Supervisors after the staff recommended against it.
11: If the Board of County Supervisors does not vote to consider this project, it essentially kills it in the cradle.
12: But Wright warns the next data center proposal won't be far behind. Barbara Britt, WMAL and WMAL.com.
7: An overflow crowd turned out in Leesburg for a town hall on data centers last night, with residents on both sides of the issue telling 7 News.
13: My property taxes have gone down 27% in real dollars. That's money in my pocket.
14: It's good that the real estate taxes are low, but that price of a home for someone who's 25, 30 years old, starting a family, has gone beyond the means of a lot of people.
7: Loudoun has about 200 data centers as county leaders ponder where to go from here. Hundreds of Montgomery County school employees were laid off last month, but it did not stop pay raises from being approved for some top administrators.
15: Although we are a well-represented organization with 4 major associations, there are employees in MCPS that are not covered under union contractual agreements.
16: Superintendent Dr. Thomas Taylor and those folks, with some making upwards of $225,000 annually, will get a nearly 6.25% pay increase. As part of unanimous approval, Board member Rita Montoya was asking for and offered clarification.
17: This is the same thing that we do every year.
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7: The Dow futures are up 143 points. NASDAQ futures down 323. In sports, Team USA got its leading scorer back, but it was shoddy defense that did the Americans in. They fall to Belgium 4-1 in the World Cup. The Nats come from 5 runs down to go 6 runs up on the Astros and hold on barely for a 12-11 win, a grand slam for James Wood. The Mystics fall to Golden State 62-49. Up next, traffic and weather.
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22: Outer loop before River Road. That has been our trouble spot for over 2 hours. Crash cleanup continues. Right lane is blocked. Delays out of Gaithersburg on 270 and the Beltway jammed leaving Chevy Chase back near Connecticut Avenue. So be ready for that stop and go. It's a very slow trip. Virginia getting to the Beltway northbound 95 with a stop and go now on the exit ramp that would take you onto the outer loop. That's where you have crash activity in the left lane. Inner loop stop and go from 95 past 236. Now from GarageDoorRepair.com, the WMAL Weather Channel forecast.
23: There's some leftover flood advisories in the region, so travel carefully. Isolated showers, thunder showers. We'll be back today with some patchy fog this morning. 85 should do it. Tonight, a few showers, thunder showers, upper 60s, and a chance of showers tomorrow, 85. From the Weather Channel, meteorologist Ray Stajic, WMAL.
7: 74 degrees at Reagan National. 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
0: This is O'Connor and Company, live from your nation's capital, where the heat has finally broke. It's a little misty, a little foggy, and it's glorious after 2 weeks of being hotter than Phoenix. Good morning. Larry O'Connor here on our flagship station, WMAL. It's O'Connor and Company from the Relief Actor Studios and longtime listeners of O'Connor and Company here in Washington. Know our next guest very well. She had to tolerate me every Friday as my co-host for a couple of years. She is the Vice President for Economic Policy and Director of Independent Women's Center for Economic Opportunity at Independent Women. She is a very independent woman, Patrice Onwuka. Good morning, Patrice. Great to talk with you.
25: Good morning, Larry. Good morning, everybody.
0: Well, listen, we thought of you when we saw this announcement of the Trump accounts, because not only are you an expert on economic issues and fighting for free market ideas in our nation, pushing back against the socialist Marxists we're seeing, but you're also a mom. And so this hits home for you. Tell me about yesterday's first big day of investment opportunities for Trump accounts and what it means.
25: Well, Trump accounts are really a great idea to get every American child some skin in the stock market and ownership in American businesses when you think about it that way. And so Trump accounts, they're open to every baby born between 2025 and 2028. These are tax-advantaged accounts. You can put pre-tax dollars in. Moms, dads, parents, families, your employer, your local celebrity can put money into these accounts, and they grow over time. Untouched for about 18 years. At that point, your child can then get access to the money that's in those accounts. Or hey, they can let that money keep growing and it become a really great nest egg. Yeah. So what happened yesterday, really Saturday, Sunday, is that the Trump accounts became live, meaning you could go to trumpaccounts.gov, download the app on your phone as I have, and then submit your child's information to open up an account. And what's great about the I got to give the government credit here. This is not like the rollout of Obamacare's website. Trumpaccounts.gov is beautiful. It's informative. It's simple to use, very simple to download. And they have about 15 modules that teach financial literacy. So your child and you, if you don't know a lot about investing, you can actually watch and grow that money over time.
0: I'll tell you something. You know, I love this so much and I want to keep diving into it, but you know, so many of us are like, you know, where are these kids learning to vote for socialists? Why are they becoming so economically illiterate that they think Marxism works? And I hear about this and I think, well, this is how we fix that. This is how we push back. We don't wait for public schools to start explaining economic theory and the power of compound interest. No, we can do it in real time where a child is growing up and they watch their own money. That's invested. Yeah. And I love the fact that you say, you know, you invested in companies. It's like, oh, you like these toys? Hey, how about we invest part of your fund in that toy company that makes those toys? Let's research it. This is phenomenal, Patrice.
25: Well, the underpinning idea, Larry, ownership. I mean, so much of mom-dommy and socialism is about renting. You are renting someone else's apartment. You're renting their home. Whereas this is about you owning a piece of an American company that gets you excited to do more of it. And so it's a change in that mentality. Also, it is a soft way of kind of preparing people to understand that their Social Security and their retirement doesn't have to be 100% government dependent, right? President Bush Jr. tried to make Social Security privatize Social Security, and that failed because of the messaging and the fear mongering. Right. This is, I think, a soft way of saying this is what would happen if the government were to put a small seed of $1,000 into an account and let it grow over time. I looked at the impacts here. You're talking about six-figure retirement, even seven-figure retirement nest eggs based on this money. If you take that $1,000 and you max out the contributions of $5,000 every year, I mean, you can retire with a hefty nest egg once you don't touch that money. Yeah. So that's really kind of conditioning Americans to understand that the government doesn't have to be responsible for your long-term outcome success or your retirement security. That can actually be put in your home, in your own hands, and you retain that kind of ownership and control.
0: Absolutely brilliant. I want to unpack a couple of the terms that you used here, and thank you, Patrice Onwuka, as always, from Independent Women, for such a thorough explanation of what we're talking about. Now, you used the term tax advantaged. That doesn't mean tax free. What are the tax implications? First of all, let's start at the beginning. If I were to invest $5,000 for my about-to-be-born granddaughter, is that after-tax money for me? Do I get any sort of claim on my tax forms for that investment?
25: I believe those are pre-tax dollars, Larry, but let me check on that because I just need to double-check myself.
0: Okay.
25: I don't want to give you the wrong information.
0: No, that's fine. Well, let's focus instead on what the money is for our kids. So what is the tax advantage that they're going to have versus being tax-free?
25: Well, so for them, they are able to keep that money in the account. And when they turn 18, provided they don't take any the money out, then they'll be able to potentially roll that money into another vehicle and start to use it or take that out. There are tax penalties if you take the money out prematurely or if you take the money out and use it for something that is not either educational. I think the three uses are education. I think if you save it, obviously that's going to continue. A couple of other things. I think there are some guardrails to ensure that kids at 18 don't suddenly, have $25,000 to buy drugs and alcohol.
0: Right.
25: Generally, if you're investing in yourself, maybe purchasing a home, some of those are kind of qualified expenses that they can use that money for. And so, it's about the write-offs that you get as you're putting money into these accounts.
0: One other thing that we've seen develop here, Patrice Onwuka, is, I keep talking about, my family is blessed, and most of my most of the adults that are connected to this soon to be granddaughter that's coming in August had done okay for themselves, and aunts and uncles and therefore and grandparents will be able to contribute. But I'm also seeing reports that for children who are maybe less fortunate as children in my family, there are private corporations and private foundations that are actually making donations on those children's behalf. The celebrities who are actually saying, you can apply here and we will put money into your Trump account. Break that down for me. That's phenomenal.
25: Yeah, it's the community aspect of these accounts, Larry. So, for example, you saw Michael Dell and his wife Susan Dell were with the President Trump yesterday during the at the White House talking about these Trump accounts because they have committed to put $250. I mean, this is a multi-billion-dollar investment into the Trump accounts of kids in certain zip codes earning less than a certain amount. So this is really a way to say, okay, celebrities, you want to help poor kids? Here's a way to help poor kids. Put money, adopt a city, adopt a school. Hey, grandma and grandpa, adopt your kindergartner's class and say, we're going to put $50 in the accounts of every single child in that kindergarten class, every child in the school, every child in a zip code. Foundations can invest. Charities can invest in these Trump accounts. You know, corporations, this is a new worker employment benefit that can be done where employers like Chipotle can invest in these Trump accounts as a benefit to their employees. And all of that money stays in that account for that child. They can determine where that money is invested. And when they turn 18 or 27 or later on in life, they can take that money out. But I love that this is a community aspect because you really, traditionally, it's hard for a lot of different people to give money to kids the way that they might want to or their future. But this is a way to do so.
0: And every child, you said, gets that $1,000 startup. That's for every baby born this year, actually January 1st, 25 through 28. Is that correct?
25: December 31st, 2028, they have to have a social security number that and an address. And so this is meant to be for American kids. They also, one of the parents has to be a citizen. So this is to ensure that, hey, if you're here illegally, your child doesn't get this benefit. And there should be some benefits to being a citizen, naturalized or native born, you know, as a parent for these kids. So you do have to have that basic information, social security number for you and for your child and an address for you and your child that can be matched back to tax records, which is also a way of ensuring that there's no waste and fraud and abuse in this program.
0: By the way, not to get political, not everything has to be political, but this was passed through the reconciliation package last year. I don't think any Democrats voted for it because I saw some Democrat politicians actually celebrating this thing yesterday, which was kind of odd since they all voted against it.
25: Well, yes, this was part of the One Big Beautiful Bill. It's been renamed the Working Families Tax Cuts that just turned 1 year old on July 4th. This was one of those new benefits for families. Democrats are so disingenuous to vote against tax cuts for families, Trump accounts for families, but now they're trying to take credit for it. Well, why don't you, as a Democrat, cut your taxes in your state? Why don't you encourage the local businesses, the big foundations, the Democratic, the George Soros foundations, to invest in Trump accounts, you know, adopt a city, adopt a town, adopt a zip code, a school district, and
0: that's
25: invest
0: right.
25: in those Trump accounts. That goes farther than your lip service.
0: Thank you. That's right. As we hear all this propaganda and railing against the oligarchs, even though they never named the oligarchs, those oligarchs, those very wealthy people in this country who have benefited from our nation, they're going to be giving back in this form. I'd like to see George Soros step and do that. Maybe Bill and Melinda Gates as well, if they're still speaking. Patrice,
25: yes.
0: Love you, my friend. Thanks for joining us.
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0: 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It's Jamie Witten in the Hadid Carpet Cleaning Traffic Center.
22: Long-standing crash on the Beltway outer loop before you get to River Road with the truck involved. Right lane is still blocked, jammed out of Gaithersburg on 270. It's a massive backup there and delays linking up out of Silver Spring on the outer loop. Extra time needed in that entire corridor. Virginia, 95 North slows the exit onto the outer loop. That's where we have crash activity on the exit ramp. 395 Northbound at Edsel Road. Broken down has been moved to the right shoulder. Now from GarageDoorRepair.com, the WMAL Weather Channel forecast.
3: There's some leftover flood advisories in the region, so travel carefully. Isolated showers, thunder showers. We'll be back today with some patchy fog this morning. 85 should do it. Tonight, a few showers, thunder showers, upper 60s, and a chance of showers tomorrow, 85. From the Weather Channel, meteorologist Ray Stajic, WMAL.
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1: The president touching down in Turkey for a NATO summit, plus Democrats wanting to investigate the 4th of July celebrations. It's what happens if you give them power. They're going to do investigations into everything, even the July 4th festivities here in our nation's capital. We'll get to those stories coming up in a sec. But first, a quick moment to remind you that 2 weeks ago, Venezuela was hit by twin earthquakes that absolutely devastated the country. And rescue workers in Venezuela have been assessing the vast scale of the losses. 12 days later now, it's killed over 5,300 men, women, and children. More than 850 buildings confirmed damaged or collapsed. But according to satellite data, probably more like closer to 60,000. That includes hospitals and schools. Listen, we are the most generous people on earth. And since I know that you want to help, and know that this tugs at your heartstrings, we've decided on this show to team up with the international Christian nonprofit relief organization Food for the Poor so we can rush emergency supplies of medicine, meals, and other essentials directly to Venezuela, where more than 17,000 have been left homeless by these quakes, including 12-year-old Fabiana. She spent 32 hours trapped under rubble. Take a listen to her story through an interpreter.
2: I was moving things around so I could extricate one of my legs from under the rubble. That's when I found some ketchup and grated cheese. It helped me stay conscious and survive, Fabiana told us. She showed us a video she recorded while trapped under the rubble.
1: 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Or if you'd like, you can also give him a call, 855-830-4673, 855-830-4673. Democrats want to investigate President Trump. That's their plan. That's the strategy. That's what they have to offer voters these midterms. And if they get the gavels in either the House or the Senate, that's exactly what they're going to do. And this latest from Democrats in the House is that they want to investigate the president's 4th of July celebrations. Representative Jared Huffman of California, he is the ranking member in the National Resources Committee. He released a 55-page report accusing Trump of transforming the America 250 celebration into a partisan spectacle that advanced his political and religious agenda. President's religious agenda. They don't like religious agendas there. The Democrats, according to this paper, he made it all about him, his vanity projects, his political and religious agenda, his business ventures, and his cronies who gorged on public funds under cover of a shadow corporation. Well, actually, the shadow corporation got a lot of corporate sponsorships. And by the way, the president didn't want to make it about him. In fact, he wasn't even going to appear as much as he did, but it was because entertainers and performers decided to boycott the event that he decided to step in and say, all right, fine, I'm going to do a big speech here. The release accused the Trump administration of creating a shadow organization, Freedom 250 LLC. It wasn't a shadow. It was right there. Everybody saw exactly what it was. Oversight Chairman James Comer of Kentucky said Democrats are would rather Donald Trump fail and America fail than celebrate the success of our founding fathers and the fact that we are the greatest nation on earth. James Comer will not allow an investigation like that to go forward because it would be a waste of your time and it would just be another weaponization of the government against Donald Trump. But if Democrats get the majority, rest assured, that's what the next 2 years of your life will be all about. Remember that. Meanwhile, the president is really not paying much attention to it. He's already over in Turkey. There's a big NATO summit going on in Ankara, and he has touched down. He's also going to signal that it's expected that he's going to sell Turkey F-35 fighter jets, which many conservatives are concerned about because, well, we don't trust Turkey or President for Life Erdogan. Ukraine is also part of the focus for NATO, as the president is expected to meet with Volodymyr Zelensky. And he promised to end Russia's war, of course, within 24 hours of taking office. It's taken a little while longer, mostly because of the obstinance and the recalcitrant nature of Vladimir Putin and Mr. Zelensky, both. But at this time, it appears as though Zelensky has a bit of an upper hand in this engagement. It appears as though Mr. Zelensky will not reach a peace accord when he has the upper hand or when he doesn't have the upper hand. That's what it appears. But that's the latest from your president. We'll have more on the NATO summit as the week develops. 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
5: WMAL News at 8:29. Good morning. I'm John Matthews. President Trump is in Turkey taking part in a NATO summit.
6: President Trump has already sat down and met with Turkish President Recep Erdogan. One of the big areas of discussion is allowing Turkey to rejoin the F-35 program. Congress and the White House barred Turkey from purchasing F-35s in 2019 during Trump's first term after the NATO ally acquired Russian S-400 air defense systems. Turkey had planned to purchase 100 of the advanced fifth-generation stealth fighter jets, and President Trump is expected to allow this transfer to take place.
5: Fox News' Lucas Tomlinson. Lawyers for Brian Cole, the man accused of leaving pipe bombs on the eve of January 6 attacks, will not be able to claim a presidential pardon for their client.
7: They argued President Trump's pardon of people involved in the January 6th attack on the Capitol extended to Cole, adding his actions were related to Congress convening to certify the election that next day. The judge refuted that, saying the pardon only applied to people convicted of offenses relating to January 6th, and said Cole was not convicted or even charged when the president issued that pardon.
5: 7 News' Jasmine Stiles. President Trump's efforts to get the top U.S. scorer on the field for last night's World Cup match against Belgium were all for naught.
8: Ends the way it did 4 years ago. Well, don't concede another. Lukaku on the loose ball scores. Romelu Lukaku. The exclamation point for Belgium.
5: That insurance goal gave Belgium its winning 4-1 margin as the U.S. fails to advance to the quarterfinals. The Dow futures at this hour are up 133 points. NASDAQ futures down 270. Sports, the Nats come from behind and beat the Astros 12-11, a grand slam for James Wood. The Mystics fall to Golden State. Up next, traffic and weather.
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5: Jamie Witten in the Hadid Carpet Cleaning Traffic Center.
11: Virginia, northbound 95. Delays continue to grow to get onto the outer loop of the Beltway on that exit ramp. That's where we still have crash activity along the left side. Also slows continuing onto 395 to Edsel Road, the broken down over to the right shoulder. No change. Outer loop before River Road. We still have the right lane blocked with the long-standing crash. This is giving us massive delays on 270, leaving Gaithersburg and the Beltway outer loop linking up out of Silver Spring. Into Greenbelt, inner loop at the BW Parkway for the accident slows from 95. Now from GarageDoorRepair.com, the WMAL Weather Channel forecast.
12: Some leftover flood advisories, they should go away as most of the precipitation now is starting to taper off a bit, but we'll get more showers around today. 85 tonight, a shower thunder shower threat continuing, upper 60s. Chance of showers tomorrow, 85. From the Weather Channel, meteorologist Ray Stidjig on WMAL.
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1: 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And I forgot this hour to thank our men's national soccer team for a great ride. Once again, though, they got stymied last night by a European team, Belgium. They just can't beat those Euros, especially when it comes to the elimination round. We have not been able to get past that second hurdle in the elimination round. It was a great, great run.

0: 25 years ago after the fall of communism. These things are intertwined. This is, you know, it's just a matter of a bad no-win situation, in effect. It is what it is.
1: Hold on. I want to move on to the birthright citizenship. I know you wrote an interesting essay at Manhattan Institute about that and the way forward on birthright citizenship, but I can't let that go by. Your master's thesis was on the Olympics and geopolitics post-Cold War. I'd love for you to sort of reflect on that, because it seems like, you know, Putin's trying to get the old band back together again, and Russia continues to sort of be on the outs with the International Olympic Committee, but then the IOC is sort of intertwined with the corruption of those last vestiges of the Soviet Union. What's your overview right now of international sport and how it plays into the geopolitical platforms?
0: Well, look, politics is always a part of anything. My book on the Supreme Court, Supreme Disorder, was about how politics have been part of judicial nominations since George Washington, who had a nominee rejected by the Senate for political reasons. So we can never escape politics. In the sports realm, there was a shift after the end of the Cold War with from an emphasis to the political to the economic, from the kind of nationalistic to more the individualistic, and for viewing everything through this lens of this superpower clash to viewing it for the thing itself, in this case, the sports itself. So it's gotten more commercialized, more, you know, all of these different things. Sure, you've got the sanctions against Russia, and will Russia be let back in, and what have you. The people tried to make something of this rivalry between the U.S. and China when Beijing hosted the games. But the Olympics have actually gotten much more just kind of, you know, it's flag waving, but it's not kind of a proxy for global warfare,
1: right,
0: as much as it.
1: We're never going to have the 1980 Olympic hockey game like we had. I mean, that right. was the epitome of the Cold War and Reagan becoming president and all of it. It was brilliant. Ilya, if I can get you to shift to Trump v. Barbara, we've been taking the temperature of a lot of experts here, legal and constitutional experts, forward on birthright citizenship.
0: Well,
1: huh?
0: Did Barbara get a red card as well? Sorry. There.
1: Yeah, exactly. If only. What is next here? First of all, were you surprised that the decision came down not from a statutory perspective, but actually on a 14th Amendment perspective?
0: I was surprised by that. I mean, less surprised than after oral argument, because there was a lot of focus on the constitutional issue to oral argument. Let's just make clear for your listeners, the issue is, you know, that statutory, the constitutional provision, the 14th Amendment, subject to the jurisdiction thereof, and we're arguing whether that requires, you know, anyone born here, even if, as Trump's executive order said, even if they're here temporarily or illegally. But there is a federal statute that kind of codifies more recent understandings of that, and ultimately Justice Kavanaugh was the only one who said, whatever the Constitution means, we don't need to reach that. This the executive order violates the federal law, which Congress could change. But the majority disagreed with that, and they said, as a matter of constitutional law, even Congress, let alone the president, can't restrict birthright citizenship. So that was surprising that they went that far. You know, even the dissenters on the constitutional question, by the way, it was 5-4. It was very close.
1: Yeah.
0: Even the dissenters said that if illegal aliens are here for a long, long time, their kids probably have an as-applied challenge in getting into the technical legal weeds for citizenship rights, but probably not birth tourism. Sort of indicating that if Trump had simply gone after birth tourism, period, that would that might have passed constitutional muster. But as it stands, there's nothing for Congress to do at this point, short of proposing a constitutional amendment.
1: Statutorily, though, the president and Congress can crack down on birth tourism and create new restrictions, new laws. They could even have restrictions against pregnant women coming into the country, or depending on how far along they are. Is that feasible? And can you actually, you know, institute a law like that?
0: I don't think you even need a new law for that. This is a part of executive enforcement, and you could have consular officers asking questions and, you know, really cracking down and enforcing on that kind of practice. There's good reason, you know, it's not just arbitrarily discriminating against women or pregnant women. It's to crack down on this practice. The state regulators, for that matter, and federal regulators could go after, there's apparently resorts for birth tourism, you know, these five-star, you know, hospitals and resorts and whatever. also, you know, doctors accepting humongous gifts, which is against their licensing rules. So there can things be things that can be done on enforcement, and I don't think that really needs even new legislation.
1: Oh yeah, we've got a minute left, but I'd love for you to comment on sort of the story of the day, the Graham Plattner disintegration. Not really about him as much as this growing trend of politicians for the Democrats who seem to dance right up to the line, if not cross the line, of anti-Semitism in their rhetoric about the state of Israel and AIPAC and Jewish Americans who participate in the political process. Plattner seems to be toast, but this is a larger problem here when you look at other candidates that the Democrats are welcoming in the front door.
0: Yeah, presumably most of the anti-Semites are not also rapists. Those don't necessarily go along.
1: But it should be enough that they're anti-Semites.
0: Yeah, it should be. But you know, we have this growing red-green coalition. The radical Islamist combined with the socialist communist. You know, you see that in New York, of course, first with Mamdani and then the congressional candidates. And you see that in Colorado's primaries last week. This is a growing rift. It's something the Democrats are going to have to contend with. In a lot of places, they're picking candidates. You know, in New York, it's the left versus the far left. But in a lot of places, yeah, if they pick these radical people, that's not going to go far. That's a Democratic Party problem. As Susan Collins said, you know, it's not my job to pick who I run against.
1: Yeah, and they need to think long and hard now about where they are and how important power is to them. Ilya Shapiro, great conversation. Appreciate you joining us, sir. Thank you.
0: Thank you. Take care.
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4: Finally, I can deliver some better news. Beltway longstanding crash since the 5 o'clock hour cleared. Outer loop all lanes open before River Road, but it'll take a while to clear out the delays out at Gaithersburg on 270 and the Beltway coming around from near New Hampshire Avenue. But again, all lanes open, outer loop at River Road, inner loop stop and go from 95 to the crash at the BW Parkway. They were trying to clear that from the left lane over to the median. North on 95 slows out of Newington for the exit ramp onto the outer loop. On the exit ramp is where we had crash activity in the left lane. Now from GarageDoorRepair.com, the WMAL Weather Channel forecast.
5: Some leftover flood advisories, they should go away as most of the precipitation now is starting to taper off a bit. We'll get more showers around today. 85 tonight, a shower, thunder shower threat continuing upper 60s. Chance of showers tomorrow, 85. From the Weather Channel, meteorologist Ray Stigigon, WMAL.
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0: And we are heard live right now on KCBQ, The Answer in San Diego, KRLA, The Answer in Los Angeles. I'm a Southern California guy, too. Spent the bulk of my life there, although I've lived here in your nation's capital, starting my 15th year now, which is crazy to think about. But I do focus on California for a lot of reasons. First of all, because my kids live there, and I want to make sure that they've got, you know, some kind of future. And also because all of the Democrats who end up having power and influence here in Washington, D.C. and affecting the rest of this nation, they're all coming from two places right now, generally speaking, either New York or California. And you look at the short list of candidates for president, and you've got Gavin Newsom and Kamala Harris occupying two of the top five slots, if not two of the top three slots. Many of the people in the Biden administration and their cabinet were all California Democrats. And the ideas that come out of California, well, Nancy Pelosi was the most powerful Democrat for decades in this town. She's, of course, a San Francisco Democrat. California is very influential. And so we have to keep an eye on it and keep an eye on those politicians, which brings us to Gavin Newsom. Gavin Newsom, by the way, fresh off of the announcement that he and his wife are being investigated by the FBI, an investigation that began under the Biden administration, had some pretty uncomfortable news revealed this weekend, and that is that a person in his inner circle wore a wire for the FBI and got very private, very personal, very inside the bubble conversations by the governor of California, Gavin Newsom. On the record and recorded. You haven't heard a lot from Gavin Newsom since that news broke. But you did hear Gavin Newsom's July 4th address. Did you miss it? Most people did. Here's a little bit. Clip 12, please. Gavin Newsom.
1: Let me speak directly to anyone considering helping President Trump interfere with our election or our count. If you violate California's laws, if you interfere with our voters, tamper with our ballots, or meddle in our election, you will be prosecuted. Doesn't matter who gave the order. That's why I'm moving forward with new legislation that would make it a felony to seize ballots before the vote has been certified by state and county officials. We will be the wall he cannot get past, because we believe that once an election is decided, the winner governs for everyone. That's the architecture of American liberty. Donald Trump, he doesn't believe in that architecture.
0: Happy Independence Day, everybody. Enjoy your fireworks and your barbecue. Thank God for our founders. What the hell is he doing? Again, oh, that Captain Kirk, William Shatner, 1967 delivery of everything that he's reading. It's very distracting and annoying. What's this whole... here in California, we believe the person who won the election governs for everybody. But here's the problem. The person who won the election on election night is very different than the person who you proclaim the winner of the election 10 days or 3 weeks later. But that was his stirring, patriotic Independence Day message to the people of California. Actually, there's a little more of this bizarre statement. Here's cut 13 now. Let's go to that.
1: And we watched Donald Trump illegally seize control of California's own National Guard and march our soldiers in the streets of Los Angeles against the will of the state, against the law.
0: I can't. It's Independence Day. What is he doing? For the organized political left in this country and for Democrats like Gavin Newsom, our country began the day Donald Trump put his hand on the Bible and was sworn in as president. They're obsessed. They have full-on TDS. I'll give this to the socialists, the Marxists. They play the long game. You don't hear them talking about Trump that much. In fact, most of their rhetoric right now is against establishment Democrats like Gavin Newsom. Newsom knows that. If he's going to be the nominee of that party that's allowed these Marxists into their tent, into their convention to have a say, well, he's going to have to appeal to them. So here's cut 14, Gavin Newsom going on a podcast trying to appeal to the Marxists.
2: Well, then what do you make of, you know, some Democrats who are saying, you know, more the establishment type, maybe the more corporate Democrat wing, saying that, you know, these DSA candidates, these progressives are a threat to the Democratic Party, or like to the American way of life? Yeah, they've just kind of got out over their skis with that. What do you make of just kind of that outlandish response?
1: And I reject it, but let me also tell you why. I don't just reject it from a sort of a situational framework. You're talking to someone who, you know, here I am looking, here people are like, oh, you're talking about the establishment, this Newsom guy, I can't believe Jack's. You know, I get all that. But I also get all that. I've lived this. I come from San Francisco. I want to remind folks, the right wing doesn't need to be reminded, some mm-hmm. folks watching me. And, you know, I ran against the Green Party. I was in a runoff for mayor of San Francisco against a remarkably talented young man who has talked in many of the terms that are very familiar to me, Democratic Socialist, but he was a member of the Green Party. After he lost for mayor, he was Ralph Nader's vice presidential nominee, which is just interesting. So I understand this politics. Progressives in San Francisco going back decades, you know, the progressive they're very familiar. I govern in that environment. And I'm in, you know, California, and there's aspects of that represented here at the state level. So this is all familiar, and it's very healthy. I don't think it's unhealthy. So I completely reject this notion. And look, I'm for addition, not subtraction.
0: Wait, so I guess he got there eventually, but I don't know if that's going to appeal to the Marxists. You say, I know who these people are. I've been beating them in elections for years. Are you kidding me? And by the way, thanks for the education. You're right. They were on the Green Party as Marxists. They couldn't win, so now they've taken over your party, pal. You are toast.
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7: WMAL News at 9. Good morning, everyone. I'm John Matthews. The last nail in the Prince William Digital Gateway coffin was driven last week, and there's an even larger data center project coming before the Board of Supervisors this afternoon.
8: It's called Dulles South Innovation Center. It's actually larger than the Digital Gateway. I think it's 1,940 acres.
9: Data center opponent Bill Wright.
8: That would be immediately north of the Digital Gateway area.
9: That was defeated after years of local pushback. Wright adds now the board will weigh in on the Dulles South Innovation Center.
8: Planning office in Prince William County, to their credit, are recommending against the approval.
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7: Data centers proving to be most controversial. An overflow crowd packed into the Loudoun County Government Center last night to sound off about them, both pro and con.
10: Some supporters I spoke with say that they've saved money because of data centers, thanks to the tax benefits. But for others, there are some serious concerns.
11: I have property for 13 years, and in that period of time, my property taxes have gone down 27% in real dollars.
12: It's good that the real estate taxes are low, but that price of a home has gone beyond the means of a lot of people.
10: Environmental concerns were also raised since data centers do use large amounts of electricity and water.
7: 7 News' Tom Rousey. A man is locked up in Fairfax County after being on the run for more than a decade after a hit-and-run crash in Reston.
13: This happened all the way back in 2014. Fairfax County Police say Enda Brown was arrested at Dulles Airport. He was supposed to appear in court for a hit-and-run crash that happened at Reston Town Center, but he never showed up. Investigators thought he left the country. No word on where he's been over the last 12 years.
7: 7 News' Josh Chapin, the woman who was struck in that crash, did survive her injuries. After some 400 jobs were cut in Montgomery County schools, there are still some top-line central office employees getting wage increases.
14: We are requesting that the board give a general wage adjustment consistent with those union contracts.
15: While hundreds of positions at MCPS were slashed after the school district didn't get the extra $36 million it requested in an approved $3.7 billion budget, Superintendent Dr. Thomas Taylor made the planned ask, and for those without a union deal, board member Rita Montoya.
16: Just so I'm clear, and for the community's clarification, this is something that happens every single year, correct? This is not something new. This is not something that we added this year.
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7: Saturday night's thunderstorms kept President Trump from having a packed crowd for his 4th of July address, but Metro still reported a record day.
13: Some of the early numbers show riders took more than 667,000 trips on Saturday. That's nearly 200,000 more than last year. Even more trips were recorded after midnight because of those late-night fireworks. Metro says many of the riders were visitors from out of town who came for the America 250 celebration.
7: 7 News' Josh Chapin. It was a busy weekend in D.C. with record numbers riding Metro on the 4th, and it was busy Danny Ocean as well, especially for police in Ocean City, who racked up nearly 2,500 calls for service, made 119 arrests, and conducted 263 traffic stops, all of those recent records. Much of the activity involved disorderly conduct, alcohol-related offenses, public disturbances, fights, and trespassing. But unlike last year, police reported no major assaults, stabbings, or shootings. The Anne Arundel County Council has rejected a bill that would have tightened restrictions on how close marijuana dispensaries can open to certain properties such as schools or churches. This particular bill was aimed at a proposed dispensary that would open near a pair of churches in Glen Burnie. The Democratic administration objected to a bill that targets such a specific business, warning it could have impacts on future development. The Dow futures are up 233, NASDAQ futures down 306. Traffic and weather next.
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7: Jamie Witten in the Hadid Carpet Cleaning Traffic Center.
20: 66 commuters eastbound hung up heading to the Beltway. Crash was in the right lane. A lot of Beltway delays remain. Long-standing crash cleared finally. Outer loop near River Road. Now it's about clearing out the delays out of Gaithersburg on 270. Beltway back near Old Georgetown Road. River Road is heavy each direction getting to the Beltway. Beltway slows each way into Greenbelt. Inner loop crash near the BW Parkway cleared. And eastbound Road 32 jammed to the crash after 108 Clarksville Pike. Now from garage door Care.com, the WMAL Weather Channel forecast.
21: There's some leftover flood advisories in the region, so travel carefully. Isolated showers, thunder showers. We'll be back today with some patchy fog this morning. 85 should do it. Tonight, a few showers, thunder showers, upper 60s, and a chance of showers tomorrow, 85. From the Weather Channel, meteorologist Ray Stajic, WMAL.
7: 74 degrees at Reagan National Airport. I'm John Matthews. 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
1: I just want to say that I have a lot of respect for the president, and I think it's really to the benefit of both countries.
2: Yes, President Trump has arrived in Ankara, Turkey. That's in Turkey. That's another country altogether. Flew overnight, landed, already holding a live global media event with Turkish President Erdogan. You know, Recep Tayyip Erdogan, and a very, his office makes the Oval Office look modest and humble. Well, kind of, you know. Well, a very good Tuesday to you, and welcome back once again. We continue to be at 888-630-9625. The president arriving in Turkey. Technically a NATO ally for geographic reasons primarily. And a little bit of an Islamist, a little bit of a jihadi. Speaking of which, you see this jihadi in New York declaring Mamdani's New York to be the Islamic Republic of New York. It's the Islamic Republic. They're coming, and the Democrats are their best friends. The Democrats are... they're not liberals. They're the left. They're here to destroy civilization itself. And speaking of which, they're a Senate candidate in the state of Maine. He's got a new rape allegation. The last rape allegation didn't carry much weight in the New York Times because it was a Republican woman. And so that story didn't get any traction. But now we've got another woman coming forward saying that she had been dating him on and off or something, whatever that means, and he showed up drunk and raped her in her home. And now the Democrats like, wait a minute, she's not a conservative, she's not a Republican operative. They can't sit still for that one now, because as much as the Democrats like rape, and boy, they like rape. That's like, you know, like rustling, murder, rape, and they love rape most. They're pretty amazing people. Can I call them people? Jeff Wolf is in today for Michael Piercy. Michael Piercy off on vacation this week, the whole week. I don't know how that was allowed, but it was. And so it is Jeff Wolf in the studio today in the control room and making things happen, all the buttons and all that good stuff, and myself. We're going to do a world-class greatest radio show on earth today for 3 hours. And we do it by ourselves. We don't do it with 33 people like at National Panhandler Radio. You know, what's that show called? Some Things Considered, I think. Some Things Considered. And they have, what are they, like 150 people working on that, on the taxpayer teat. Pretty amazing stuff. But that's not important. Now, President Trump in Istanbul for a NATO conference. You know, the North Atlantic Treaty Organization, NATO, our shared defense of global democracy and the republic for which it stands, and all that good stuff. But President Trump, it's going to be probably a little bit controversial because Recep Erdogan, he's a bit of a terrorist and a leader of a NATO nation, which makes it kind of complicated. But we've got that going, and some of them are upset that we're taking out Iran's nuclear program because, you know, some of these people love death more than we love life. They're radical Islamists and so on. They love death more than we love life. And the Democrats, they love death more than we love life. One of the many reasons that they're in bed with each other, you know, in bed with each other. And honestly, I got to say this guy in New York posting a video when Egypt won a soccer game. Oh, and by the way, there was a soccer game last night. I'm sure you watched it. We stayed up and watched it. And it wasn't the best use of time, I think, because Team America really didn't show up last night on the, they call it a pitch. They don't call it a field. It's a match, not a game. But in any case, the game on the field last night was not everything that it should have been. I was almost done with the game last night, and there we were losing and losing and losing some more, not looking good, and Belgium was looking good in terms of playing soccer. And then they did, you see, they apparently, some of the players did a little like a mock Trump dance after they won the game. And so President Trump has announced that he's giving Belgium to Putin. It's just that's it. Putin can have Belgium because of the little Trump dance at the soccer game last night. That hasn't actually happened, but I just thought it would be fun if it did, because President Trump makes some people laugh and other people self-immolate. So, you know, we've got that going. Yeah, but we got this guy in New York. His name, he goes by Sneeko. And Sneeko says Islam will take over New York City and the United States of America because the jihad is on the march and they're constantly at war with civilization, and they have been for about 1,400 years, I guess about 1,400 years. They've been at war with civilization, and the Islamists are still at war with civilization. And Sneeko is an Islamist. He should not only be deported, he should be deported by catapult, maybe from Ellis Island into New York Harbor. Depends on how far you can catapult him, maybe out into the middle of the Atlantic. But this guy, we've got audio of this guy because he posted a video of himself bragging about how Mamdani's New York is now the Islamic Republic of New York, and how Islam is taking over, and we will all bow before Islam. And, you know, Islam means submission. It means that you have to submit, and otherwise they'll chop your heads off and gargle in your blood. Because they're old fashioned when it comes to things like that. So yeah, Sneeko. I want to play Sneeko for you. And the Democrats, Graham Plattner. It doesn't matter. The Democrats are like, what? A Nazi tattoo on his chest? Well, that doesn't bother us. The SS concentration camp tattoo on his chest. That really didn't bother the Democrat Party. Then the New York Times published a piece quite a while back now. Detailing his many abuses of women and sexual abuse, but they decided, well, this one that he sexually assaulted and brutalized is a Republican and a conservative, so the New York Times doesn't care about that because they're like Hitler. You know, they're kind of like Hitler in that regard. So we got that. But Graham Plattner, now another woman has come forward, and she's not a conservative, so now the news media cares about it. Because, you know, were it not for double standards, liberals would have no standards at all. And they're basically criminals at heart when you're on the left. And at your, you know, in your soul, you're a criminal. You're a violent, bloodthirsty, murderous ghoul, a goblin. Typical Democrat today, like Graham Plattner, who also, you remember, this is the guy. So much stuff, anti-Semite and racist and homophobe, as the Democrats like to say. He got an irrational fear of homo. And he said that one of his gal pals said that he bragged that if a man broke into their place, their apartment, that he would rape the man. He would rape the man. And he said it's not a gay thing or anything. It's just a dominance thing. And it's like, no, it's a demented criminal mental illness thing is what it is. And you should probably be hanged in downtown Tehran, I think, for saying that out loud, just for the desire. Maybe hand him over to the Ayatollahs. Just great stuff. And that girl had the Elizabeth Warren staffer, now former Elizabeth Warren staffer, singing the praises yesterday. We played the audio, singing the praises of the Ayatollah because he's such a great anti-colonialist power. This is some white liberal woman from, you know, Connecticut or someplace who was working for Elizabeth Warren and turns out working for another Democrat on Capitol Hill too. They're a sick bunch. The Democrat Party should be banned in the United States of America. That'd get the conversation going, I think. Should go the way of the Bull Moose Party and so many other parties that have been relegated to the ash heap of history. The Democrat Party is the ash heap of history, and they've erased their own history, their own actual history of, you know, slavery and plantations and Jefferson Davis and the Confederate States of America and Jim Crow laws and all Democrats, all of it, lynching, all Democrats, segregation. I heard somebody praising Woodrow Wilson yesterday, and the segregationist progressive Democrat who they called a liberal at the time. But never mind that. The Democrat Party is the colorectal cancer of American culture, of our society. Pretty amazing, pretty appalling stuff. Also, you see the Democrats are democratizing mob street violence. They love mob street violence. And, now we got in Raleigh. Can you believe of all places, we've got Raleigh, and this is completely insane. But didn't Beaver Cleaver, no, it wasn't Beaver Cleaver, it was Andy Griffith, live right up the road from Raleigh. Raleigh mayor considers youth curfew following teen takeover, violent July 4th weekend. Around 10,000 teenagers flooded two different neighborhoods in Raleigh, of all places. It's the big city when you live in Mayberry. Around 10,000 teenagers flooded Briar Creek and Glenwood South as businesses shut doors to protect staff. And thousands of them, the Democrats have normalized this mob street political violence, economic violence, because they're communists. And don't let them tell you otherwise, because communists always lie about who they are. So the mayor of Raleigh, North Carolina, is weighing whether to impose a curfew for minors following a series of shootings and chaotic events over the Independence Day weekend. That's the 4th of July. You see what happened in Chicago over the 4th of July? Democrats kill, and then they let the killers go so they can kill again, in which several fights broke out and 9 people were shot amid a series of teen takeovers. Now, honestly, and it's happening across the country because the Democrats like mob violence, mob street political violence. The violence over the holiday weekend prompted Raleigh Mayor Janet Cowell to tell WRAL News that she's considering enacting a curfew for those aged 17 and under. And as pretty mayor, she says, as mayor, I'm grateful for the actions of the Raleigh police officers. Oh, you don't want to defund them? In response to the situations of juvenile violence across the city, Raleigh, North Carolina, right? On the night of July 4th and the morning of July 5th, Cowell told a news outlet, clearly, Raleigh is not exempt from the incidents of youth violence that are occurring across the country, all being driven 100% by the Democrat Party. Filthy mob violence, political violence, criminals, killers. They love illegal alien gangs. We need to talk with the youth, she says. Hey, youth, come over here, why don't you? Get some fire hoses up. Their parents, schools, and broader community. There's that community again. To understand the root causes and to better coordinate strategies. Why don't you ban the Democrat Party? That'd probably take care of it. Lickety-split. Take care of it in no time at all. One approach, she said, maybe a youth curfew for those under 17 years of age, which other cities in North Carolina have implemented. North Carolina, this has become normal. And why is this? Because of radical white extremists? Is this white supremacy? This is Democrat supremacy and Democrat extremism is what it is. Around 5,000 teenagers showed up in Briar Creek and another 5,000 in Glenwood South, with half residing outside the city, the Raleigh Police Department said on Sunday. Raleigh police officers initially responded just after 10.05 p.m. Saturday, that's the 4th of July, to reports of a fight near a movie theater and nearby stores. The incident stemmed from a teen takeover, a social media-driven phenomenon where massive crowds of youths coordinate to suddenly congregate at a public space like a beach, a mall, a restaurant. And you saw the beaches we had, even in Newport Beach, California, they had gunned down, 250 rioters. All right, they didn't really, but one of these days that's likely to happen because the Democrats are pushing us there. A large fight broke out, followed by gunshots. One adult was shot, another, it says one was shot, another was injured by shattered glass caused by the shootings. Police said a juvenile was found with a gun and detained, but investigators don't believe the teen was one of the shooters. He's got a gun, but he wasn't one of the shooters, the gunman, one of the criminals. Hours later, 1:35 a.m. on Sunday, late Saturday night, early Sunday morning, officers responded to multiple shootings. 6 people were shot, but were expected to survive. So they're expected. So that's not so bad if they're expected to survive. But this is Raleigh. This isn't Chicago. In New York over the weekend, there was a mass shooting at a backyard barbecue where, 8 people or 9 people were shot. In Chicago over the weekend, there was a mass shooting where 7 people were shot, but a total of 21 people were shot over the weekend because the Democrats have made this normal. This is all perfectly normal for all of us, isn't it? So we've got that, and this is Raleigh, North Carolina, because yeah, the Democrats are making everything better. They really are. Just amazing stuff. So we've got that, and we've got a lot of wild stories for you. Graham Plattner, a lot of Democrats saying maybe he should drop out of the race while there's still time to replace him. It's like, honestly, they're going to get Kamala Harris to step in for him, maybe. Pretty amazing stuff. So they want him to step down. What? Just because of the Nazi? Here he is. He's the Nazi tattoo rape guy. And the Democrats like, well, I don't know. I think we probably want to stick with him, don't we? Jawohl, Aktun, raus, ar. The Democrat Party. You know, keep in mind that the Nazi Party was actually called the National Socialist German Workers Party. The Socialist Workers Party of Germany was Hitler. And now the Democrat Party is really the Socialist Workers Party of the United States. They're attacking Jews, firebombing the Jewish governor's mansion during Passover. You know, that's the Democrats terrorizing, especially Jews, but everybody everywhere. They're the left. We are at 888-630-9625, just scratching the surface. Yeah, Graham Plattner, Democrat, Nazi, rapist, hero of his political party. These are remarkable times we are in. Now they're talking about who will replace him. I think Kamala. They should bring in Kamala. 888-630-9625.
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20: WMAL traffic from the Hadid Carpet Cleaning Traffic Center. Outer loop before River Road. Longstanding crash has been cleared for about 40 minutes, but we're still in delays out of Rockville on 270 in the Beltway before Old Georgetown Road. Out of Point of Rocks, 15 has picked up extra volume delays southbound through Luckett's toward Limestone School Road. Crash on Route 32 is eastbound after 108 Clarksville Pike. 66 east at the Beltway, crash cleanup along the right. Now from GarageDoorRepair.com, the WMAL Weather Channel forecast.
3: A mix of sun and clouds this afternoon, a shower or thunderstorm possible, high 85. Showers and thunderstorms likely overnight, low 69.
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2: All right, and we are back. I've got to tell you this story of the Democrats running the Nazi rapist for the U.S. Senate, and it's okay with them, and they've known about all this for months, really, because this has been going on for a long, long time. And we've known a great many things about this creep, Plattner, for quite some time, going back certainly to October of last year, October 16th of last year, when Reddit posts, you know, online Reddit posts, and he's there talking about himself. He describes himself as a communist on his own posts about himself. He's a communist. He's anti-police, and he was attacking white people. He's a white person, but he's mentally ill because he's a Democrat and they're all mentally ill. And that was okay in October of 2025 of last year. The Democrats were good with that. And also in October, I think it was October 20th last year, that we discovered, and it had already been discovered, it had already been known about the Nazi tattoo on his chest. And he said, well, it's not really a Nazi, it's just the SS at the concentration camps, the death camps, during World War II, when Hitler and his Socialist Workers Party were massacring everybody, but pay no attention to that. So he disclosed the Nazi tattoo, the SS Nazi tattoo symbol, no big deal. And then in March of this year, resurfaced post that talk about the, he says war was the most enjoyable time he ever had in his life, which is, you know, not too bad. Kind of fun, actually, if you're a fighting man. But it goes on from there, and it doesn't get better. But what about this lady, the new one?
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20: WMAL traffic from the Hadid Carpet Cleaning Traffic Center. 66 commuters, be careful. Delays beginning right near 123. That's residual delays to the earlier crash at the Beltway, which has been cleared. Starting to see some improvement. Inner loop still slow through Annandale. Beltway through Bethesda still bunched up before Old Georgetown Road. Now the delay extends toward the American Legion Bridge. All caused by the longstanding crash near River Road. It's been cleared for a while, but that's what's giving us the late delays. Same story on 270, those of you pushing out of Rockville. Eastbound 32, crash after 108 has been cleared. Now from GarageDoorRepair.com, the WMAL Weather Channel forecast.
14: A mix of sun and clouds this afternoon, a shower or thunderstorm possible, high 85. Showers and thunderstorms likely overnight, low 69.
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0: The Democrat Party is against our civilization, against our culture, against everything. Now, here is then Politico, and this is yesterday in Politico. A former girlfriend accuses Graham Plattner of sexual assault. And the Democrats, how are we supposed to respond to that? The Democrats don't know exactly how to respond to all this, right? Because they're mental. But it turns out that, listen to this now, because Politico is reporting that the woman sexually assaulted by Graham Plattner, who had been dating her, apparently on again, off again or something, says that he sexually assaulted her naturally. But listen to this. She says that she withheld the story until now because she's a Democrat and because she supports Graham Plattner's political views. Rascott is her name. And she said she was torn over coming forward, in part because she agrees with Plattner politically. So she's a Democrat who is sexually assaulted by the creep, the violent creep. And she's like, but I think I want him in the Senate anyway, because I'm a Democrat. And, you know, what is it, 56% of white Democrat women have been diagnosed with mental illnesses, and that number might be low. That number might be a little bit low. Just appalling stuff. Amazing, amazing stuff. These people, can I just say. Mm-mm. Now, let me take you there, because Jenny Rascott was on CNN last night with Jake Tapper. Jake Tapper, they put her on with Jake Tapper. It might be him, I don't know, because, you know, this guy Plattner said that he would rape a man in his house, too. He would rape, and all of this is fine with the Democrats. And look, and then yesterday they finally said, maybe now we've got to talk about finding a replacement for him. But they were fine with all this. They were fine with the sexual assault on the Republican woman. They were fine with the creepy online child sex predator stuff there. They're fine with the sexual assaults and the other assaults and the threat to rape a man. They're fine with the tattoo of the Nazi SS death camp insignia on his chest. You know, and now they're going to drive him out, and he's like, wow, I tattooed over my Nazi tattoo for nothing. That's he's going to be upset about that. But let's go to Jenny. Here's young Jenny. And she said, well, yeah, he came over talking to Jake Tapper, who's a hardcore Democrat Party activist, CNN hardcore Democrat Network. And here is Jenny Rascott talking to her pal Jake Tapper. She loves I can't speak for these people, but they need help. Soundbite number three, please, Jeff. And here she is talking to Jake Tapper.
1: I recognized his level of intoxication.
0: He's hammered.
1: And I knew in that moment I wasn't safe. And I don't think I was safe to physically fight back. He's big, he's strong.
0: Jake Tapper didn't say, well, I read in the Politico article that the reason you've stayed silent is because you're a Democrat and you agree with him politically, but you'll be sexually assaulted personally and still protect the party over, and you think this is protecting the party? You want to send him to the Senate, as do all the Democrats, at least until yesterday. And we knew all this stuff. I read the New York Times article a month ago here on the radio, and we knew about this guy. We knew about this stuff. And we knew about the Democrats and that they don't mind. So he shows up really drunk. He forces himself sexually upon her. He completes the act. And she kind of shrugs and said, well, you know, I'm a Democrat, so I got to take one for the team, maybe even take two for the team. Here's Jenny.
1: He was heavily intoxicated, had intentions with me, and wasn't listening when I said no.
0: And he wasn't listening when I said no. What you remember that just say no and all that pound sign and remember believe the women? Remember the Democrats? They couldn't be bigger liars. Everything they tell you is just a bigger lie than the last lie that they told you. Amazing. Graham Plattner then posted a video of himself looking creepy as usual, where he said, you know, all these, what, you know, that believe the women and pound me too stuff, that's all out the window because it was all a lie to begin with. And the Democrats were busy, and during the pound me too movement, they were busy sexually assaulting women all over America. And I assume some of them traveled overseas too. Here's Graham Plattner.
2: I wanted to directly address the troubling, serious, and false allegations against me.
0: Troubling, serious, and false.
2: Any accusation of non-consensual behavior is categorically false.
0: Sue her. You should sue her. You should probably maybe go over to her house late at night and pound on the windows. And that's what she did last time, creepy boy. And here is creepy boy Graham Plattner. Democrats, there is now a long list of Democrats that just yesterday turned against him. Now, I've been sharing all this stuff with you for weeks and weeks, months and months. And any political operatives that have been looking into this guy, they found out about all this ages ago. But when you're a Democrat, the New York Times and CNN don't investigate it until it's just sitting on their anchor desk, the Lucite anchor desk with their, you know, that you can see through with their legs crossed on the desk. And then they say, okay, I guess we've got to talk about this at long last. Aren't these people amazing? Your Democrat Party. And here is Graham Plattner.
2: Regardless of the inaccuracy of the reporting, but mindful of the political reality it will inflict, we are taking the time to reflect on the best path forward for the state that
0: forward.
2: I love, the people that I love,
0: you
2: the
0: love
2: movement
0: some
2: I belong
0: of them.
2: To, and the goal of defeating Susan Collins.
0: Yeah, of course, his love is very often violent and forceful. It's you know, not really what your family might have considered love when you were growing up. But he's a violent criminal and a self-described communist and anti-Semite and homophobe, as the Democrats like to say. I don't think it's an irrational fear, but he was the one talking about raping a man if a man broke into the house because he'd have to prove his dominance. But he's not mentally ill as far as the Democrat Party is concerned. And hey, look at number seven. Yeah, he just calls them goals.
2: Those were the goals when we launched this campaign, and they remain my goals today.
0: Which, to get dates? What is the boy? Oh boy! Yes, man. Oh man. And then here, this is the standard thing. It's the bimbo eruptions from the Bill Clinton administration. When women come forward, as many women did with Bill Clinton, and the Democrats all defended him, and they accused the women, smeared and slandered the women. Remember James Carville, creepy James Carville, called them bimbo eruptions. So they're eruptions produced by bimbos. So Bill Clinton was apparently sexually assaulting bimbos, I guess, Paula Jones and Juanita Broderick, and I've met both Juanita Jones and Juanita Broderick and Paula Jones over the years. And of course, as you probably know, I knew Monica Lewinsky too. And the Democrats, they smeared and attacked the women, and Hillary Clinton smeared and attacked the women because they're greedy, power drunk savages who will steal everything within arm's length. Here he is. Now he's attacking the lady that has accused him of this sexual assault.
3: You have been very reluctant to tell this story.
4: Yeah.
3: Very reluctant. Why did you ultimately decide to do it? Why come forward?
4: A few reasons. One of the biggest ones is that I think that there are a lot of men in this world relying on the silence of women and to be where they are. And I don't want to contribute to that. I also want to just get my life back.
0: Just want to get my life back because her life has been taken away. She needs to get her life back, hasn't gotten her life back. And that's, isn't that amazing stuff? So, I apologize. That was Jake Tapper, of course, back to Jake Mobile, the Jakester. And why come forward now? Calling it a question why she would even come forward, right? Man, oh man. Just amazing. Yes, sir. Also, the young lady that has accused him, talking about the Democrat Party because, you know, how they cover up for one another as they, you know, bimbo eruptions, they'll go after the lady, and here she is.
5: There are going to be Democrats who say, I believe you, but I don't care.
4: Yeah.
5: I'm going to vote for him anyway.
4: Mm-hmm.
0: I believe you, but I don't care.
5: Because we need a progressive voice in the United States Senate.
4: Mm-hmm.
0: Progressive voice.
5: Be okay with that? Are you going to be able to handle that? I'm not saying it's the right answer or the
0: right
5: response.
0: You're going to vote for him?
4: No, I have friends who feel that way.
0: And she has friends who feel that way.
4: That's been a hard pill to swallow. And I guess I need to not ask, potentially. Maybe I need to not ask in order to not care what they do.
0: Yeah, yeah. I understand. You should not ask and not care.
4: I understand that the state
0: She understands.
4: Our political environment is so much so that we need a lot of change.
0: You're all mentally
4: and
0: ill.
4: He's offering that change. And, you know.
0: He's offering that. No, Trump has changed.
4: I'm not mad at anyone who has voted for him all along.
0: He is rape.
4: If he wasn't who he was, I would be voting for him as well. And going
0: if he wasn't
4: forward,
0: who he was.
4: I don't know what's going to happen.
0: I got it. These are not bright people. If he wasn't who he was, I'd be voting for him anyway. I don't think she understands this stuff very well. That's pretty amazing stuff. We've got to take one here, and the Democrat Party. And this is the lady herself, and she's like, if he were somebody else, I'd be voting for him anyway. Well, I think you are the one who's telling us that he's not somebody else. You're telling us who he is. But they themselves are afraid. They're so afraid of their own political party. And he represents the progressive change, communism, rape, just the slander of everyone around him. And I've got to say, the Democrat Party, they should break away and create the new Confederate States of America, because normal people shouldn't be forced to live among them. It's not safe to live among them. They're unwell. We are at 888-630-9625.
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7: WMAL traffic from the Hadid Carpet Cleaning Traffic Center. Heads up on the Georgetown Pike outside of the Beltway. Looks like traffic alternates past the work zone near Swinks Mill Road. That is heavy each direction. Beltway still below speed, leaving Bethesda from Old Georgetown Road to the American Legion Bridge and off of 270, leaving Rockville. Looks like road crews are set up DC 295 southbound again near Burroughs Avenue. That's slowing southbound Baltimore-Washington Parkway to merge into those backups. Now from GarageDoorRepair.com, the WMAL Weather Channel forecast.
8: A mix of sun and clouds this afternoon. A shower or thunderstorm possible. High 85. Showers and thunderstorms likely overnight. Low 69.
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0: All right, and I'm going to hit the refresh button for you on who this guy is that the Democrats have been pushing in Maine for the Senate of the United States of America. Third world pit-dwelling commies that they are. All right, let's go to the telephones, Jeff. Let's go to Sherry, calling from Akron, Ohio. Sherry, you're on the Chris Plant Show.
17: Hi, Chris. How are you?
0: I couldn't be better. What do you know?
17: What do you know? You know what? Washington, D.C. was amazing. But I called you on Friday when you were driving down here.
0: Yeah. You came down and you stayed. You stayed right across the river at the Hyatt.
17: In the National Harbor. Yep.
0: And National Harbor, you and your husband, and tell me everything. You had a great time?
17: We had a great time. We went to D.C. We went to the mall. We went to all the states. Ohio was the best. They were giving away the best stuff.
0: At the National State Fair?
17: We went to the State Fair. We rode those little go-kart-looking, whatever those things are, around the city.
0: The rickshaws.
17: Yeah, they're so cool. We had fun.
0: Yeah. Oh, good. Good. I'm very happy to hear that. And there was nothing unsavory.
17: The fireworks, they got canceled at first, but then we stayed there, and we were dancing in the streets with a whole bunch of people. Like, everybody was taking turns going in a circle and dancing. We had an awesome DJ. We just had so much fun. Everybody was so nice.
0: Wow. How about that?
17: Amazing. You know, the Democrats say that we don't get along, and nobody likes each other. Yeah, we love each other. It's good.
0: Everybody was great, and there was no political stupidity, and you had a wonderful time, and you're dancing in the streets and riding in the rickshaws. Mm-hmm. They have these like bicycles that, you know, a guy in the front of the bicycle rides you around on the back, and they're like rickshaw bicycles. And they're fun. They are fun. I'm so happy to hear that you had a great time, and it was all positive. I'm happy to hear that. I'm not shocked, but I'm very happy to hear that. And you're right. The Democrats say everything they say, oh, we all hate each other, and we can't get along. Well, they're the ones who are driving that. And if you get them out of the crazy lefty ones, then we all get along just great.
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19: WMAL News at 10. Good morning, everyone. I'm John Matthews. President Trump is in Turkey for a NATO summit, and he's made his feelings clear about the organization.
20: We did something in Iran. We don't need anybody's help. I didn't even want the help. But before I asked, they said they wouldn't be there. And we've invested trillions of dollars in NATO.
19: The president says he probably wouldn't have attended the summit if it wasn't in Turkey, where President Recep Erdogan is a close ally. Maine Democratic Senate nominee Graham Platner facing calls to suspend his campaign amid allegations of sexual assault.
21: After one woman who dated Platner, Jenny Racicot, accused him of raping her back in 2021. She actually got on CNN last night and explained that he forced himself on her, she says, despite her repeatedly telling him to stop. And Platner denies this rape allegation. As of this morning, though, he has not dropped out of the Maine Senate race, but he says he's weighing his options. And I want to point out it's not the first time that we've heard from Racicot. She spoke out about Platner back in June, but these details were not included in that report. Why? Well, she says she hesitated because she supports Platner's politics.
19: Fox News' Alexis McAdams. Days after the Prince William Digital Gateway officially died, the Board of Supervisors takes up an even larger data center project this afternoon.
22: It's basically son of Digital Gateway.
23: Longtime data center opponent Bill Wright points to opportunistic landowners.
22: People are trying to sell their property for an inflated price.
23: Sometimes up to $1 million per acre that data centers are willing to pay. The next move is by the Board of Supervisors after the staff recommended against it.
22: If the Board of County Supervisors does not vote to consider this project, it essentially kills it in the cradle.
23: But Wright warns the next data center proposal won't be far behind. Barbara Britt, WMAL and WMAL.com.
19: A Virginia man on the run for more than a decade is now finally behind bars.
24: This all goes back to a 2014 hit and run in Reston. Fairfax County Police say Enda Brown was supposed to appear in court for a hit and run crash that happened at Reston Town Center, but Brown never showed up. Investigators believed he left the country. Now, there's no word on where he's been over the last 12 years or how U.S. Marshals knew he would be at Dulles Airport.
19: 7 News' Adriana Hopkins, the woman who was struck in the crash, did recover from her injuries. Hundreds of Montgomery County school employees were laid off last month, but it didn't stop pay raises from being approved for some top administrators.
25: Although we are a well-represented organization with 4 major associations, there are employees in MCPS that are not covered under union contractual agreements.
26: Superintendent Dr. Thomas Taylor and those folks, with some making upwards of $225,000 annually, will get a nearly 6.25% pay increase as part of unanimous approval. Board member Rita Montoya was asking for and offered clarification.
27: This is the same thing that we do every year.
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19: It was a busy weekend in D.C. with record numbers riding Metro on the 4th, and it was busy Danny Ocean as well, especially for police in Ocean City, who racked up nearly 2,500 calls for service, made 119 arrests, and conducted 263 traffic stops, all of those recent records. Much of the activity involved disorderly conduct, alcohol-related offenses, public disturbances, and so on. But unlike last year, police reported no major assaults, stabbings, or shootings. The Dow's up 30 points. NASDAQ's up 248. Traffic and weather.
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1: 66. We've made a great recovery eastbound to the Beltway. That earlier crash is gone. Where we're very slow is just outside of the Beltway on the Georgetown Pike. Looks like you will alternate past the work zone near Swinks Mill Road. I would definitely try to avoid that area. Beltway's still heavy leaving Bethesda near Old Georgetown Road, heading toward the American Legion Bridge, and off of 270 leaving Rockville. DC 295 southbound, big delays again to get past the work zone set up near Burroughs Avenue. This slows both 50 and the BW Parkway to merge into those backups. Now from GarageDoorRepair.com, the WMAL Weather Channel forecast.
2: Some widely scattered showers, a few thunderstorms around. 85 the high. Tonight, a few showers, thunder showers around, especially early. Overnight lows in the upper 60s. A few showers around tomorrow, tapering off by early afternoon. 85 from the Weather Channel, Ray Stajic, WMAL.
19: 74 degrees now at Reagan National Airport. 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
3: In fact, some MAGA fans had to seek shelter in the African American History Museum. Yeah. You're welcome again. That's right.
0: They're not intelligent people. That was some kind of a mindless, unintelligent celebrity person on Jimmy Kimmel's show. Yeah, Republican, they had to seek shelter in the African American History Museum. Yeah. It's maybe they should have done it in a slave ship where the Democrats resided, because that might be. These are not bright people. Yeah, she was actually guest hosting for Jimmy Kimmel. Yeah, it rained. They had to go in the African American milieu, the one where they deliberately didn't build any display to Supreme Court Justice Clarence Thomas, because they're fascists and they're pro-Confederate States of America. I got to tell you, the number of times my best girl and I have gone by that African-American museum and been told we can't come in, we eventually decided it's because we're white. And so I don't think we can go there anymore. I don't think these racists want our business. Yeah. That's their big joke, going in the... because it's rent. They went in a museum, a Smithsonian museum on the mall. Imagine that. Because when they got in there, they didn't see much. Not much about the history of the Democratic Party. It really should, the whole thing should be a museum to the racist Democrat Party and all of their racist things that they've done as the racists that they are. And Tiffany Haddish, yeah, guest hosting for Jimmy Kimmel. It's not easy being funny, and for some people it's just impossible. I think for Tiffany Haddish and Jimmy Kimmel's writers, he's got, 21 writers or something, and they're not very good. Well, a very happy Tuesday to you once again, and welcome back. And we continue to be at 888-630-9625. A great many wild stories going on out there. And maybe not the least of which is the Democrat that the Democrats are running for the United States Senate as a Democrat in Maine, Graham Plattner, who has now had yet another woman come forward to say that they knew each other, and he came over to her house one night late and sexually assaulted her. And with Democrats, that's like, yeah, but I'm going to vote for him. So I just didn't say anything about it because, you know, we're all Democrats. We got to take one for the team or take three for the team. You got to take a bunch of them for the team. Pretty amazing stuff. Now, Graham Plattner, the headline is, says he will, quote, reflect on the best path forward, end quote. When you're a Democrat, you don't go out unless they wrap chains around your ankles and drag you out with a tractor, because, you know, the media's got your back, and the New York Times certainly had his back again and again. Pretty extraordinary times. These people, can I just say, and well, you hear Sneeko, too, the Islamist in New York, who is a Democrat. Pretty amazing stuff. These people, can I just say, these people. And now they've got the new accuser and going on of sexual assault for the Democrat. He's got the Nazi tattoo. He's a rapist. And the Democrat's like, yeah, I think I'm still going to vote for the Nazi rapist because, you know, what else am I going to do? Pretty amazing stuff. These ridiculous people. Now, Here is the Conservative News Daily, and they've got a summary of what's going on with Graham Plattner. Chilling Graham Plattner quote, "I would rape them to show them I'm dominant," end quote. Reported a New York Times piece that was in the New York Times, and that's okay when you're a Democrat. You can say you're gonna, if somebody broke into my house, a man, I would rape them to show that I'm dumb, and you'd tell your girlfriend this, and then later on you'd rape her. And when you're a Democrat running for the Senate, the New York Times doesn't think that's a problem. So according to a report cited as from the New York Times, Democratic U.S. Senate candidate Graham Plattner of Maine was described by a former girlfriend as having fantasies about harming or raping anyone who broke in, along with concerns tied to his weapons and violent talk. The mayor, he also had an AR-15 in his Capitol Hill apartment, which is just flat out illegal because of Democrats. But when you're a communist, you know, the laws don't apply to you. You make them, you apply them to other people. You fill gulags with your political enemies, but you don't follow the laws yourself. So the amazing stuff. The former girlfriend said she watched him sharpen an axe while he was watching TV, and that she believed his violent thoughts, rather than the weapons and the mere presence of the weapons, made her uneasy. So he's sitting around being creepy and talking about raping men while sharpening an axe, while they're just sitting, and it's perfectly normal. Now, you do want your axe to be sharp, though. She also claimed that Graham Plattner said he would rape them in order to demonstrate dominance, and clarified that he meant it, listen now, quote, "not in a sexual way, not in a gay way," he said, "not in, but he's just going to rape the men. I think maybe belongs in prison. He sounds like he'd have a good time there," which the New York Times reported a Plattner campaign official did not dispute. That he, so the campaign has confirmed it, that he goes around telling women that he would rape men if the men broke into his apartment or home, because he's not mentally ill or anything, or criminally insane. The article further says that the former girlfriend, identified as Lindsay Fifield, this is not the brand new one, this is a different one, the Democrats found out about this long ago and they were fine with this. They said, yeah, he's our guy. Rape? Yeah, that doesn't really bother us. Look at Bill Clinton. So the article further said the former girlfriend, identified as Lindsay Fifield, is described as a conservative who supported Republican causes. All right, and that's why this story didn't reverberate in our media culture, because they decided that this woman who he sexually assaulted and abused and tortured psychologically is a conservative who supported Republican causes, and that made it okay with the New York Times and CNN. Sexual assault, rape, that's okay. And she had documented earlier that Graham Plattner was abusive. Well, it's already been documented. Why even bother? So the Plattner campaign responded by portraying her as a lifelong GOP operative. So they're smearing her and attacking her. This is what the communist Plattner campaign is doing. A lifelong GOP operative, and said her comments were politically motivated, and his were criminally motivated. Plattner, in his own statement, admitted to drinking too much and being, quote, "far from perfect," end quote, during a very dark period. Said that he takes duty and rejected additional characterizations as false. The report also states that multiple other former partners, and some of them were goats, provided similar negative accounts, including allegations of heavy drinking and womanizing. Then there's the online thing with Kik, with the underage sexual, you know, these online things are perfect for creeps. And he is one. Democratic U.S. Senate candidate Graham Plattner, Maine, fantasized about committing violence and raping anyone, male, female, who violated his space, a former girlfriend said. The report from the New York Times, Lindsay Fifield, 40 years old, who dated Plattner from 2013 to 2015, said his love of violence bubbled just below the surface. The Times reported that Plattner's displays of weaponry and discussions of violence sometimes left her uneasy, but only sometimes. There was an AR-15 he kept in his Capitol Hill apartment, Every AR-15 in Washington, D.C. is illegally owned unless it's owned by the government and law enforcement. You can't own an AR-15 in Washington, D.C. Capitol Hill is Washington, D.C. His AR-15 is illegal. And if I had it, I would be arrested and handcuffed. But the Democrat Party is so filthy corrupt. They're so criminal that they read it in the New York Times and they shrug and go get a vial of crack and get back to their regular activities. His actions with the axe also left her concerned. That axe was a remembrance of work he had done on the Appalachian Trail. Sure, it was. It wasn't its presence that bothered her. It was watching him sharpening it as he watched TV. She said he had fantasies of killing potential threats. He said this a lot. If anybody ever broke in, I would rape them, she said. He told her that it was not in a sexual way, not in a gay way. He was like, I would rape them to show that I'm dominant. This guy is severely mentally ill, and the Democrats think this is all perfectly normal. It seems like every Democrat voter in the country is criminally mentally insane. Am I overstating matters? Asked about those remarks, Blattner's campaign official there did not dispute them. Did, oh, yeah, sure, that's what, yeah, sure, that's, they say, oh, yeah, I'm not going to dispute that. Yeah, sure, that's all true. Fifield is a conservative from Virginia who has supported conservative and Republican causes. Therefore, the New York Times said that she knew at the time that she dated Blattner that he, quote, was struggling with the aftermath of his military service, end quote. I think that his problems predate his military service. I think they might go back to his grandfather. They could be in the gene pool, and that's not a gene pool you want to jump into. I can tell you that much. Tell you that much right now. Man, oh man, oh man. These people. Let's be very clear. This is a lifelong GOP operative who has dedicated her career to electing Republicans, the Graham Plattner campaign said in a statement. So they smeared her. They smeared her. This is the bimbo eruptions approach. Just attack the women. Rape them, and when they call you out on it, attack them. Standard Democrat protocol. It's what Bill Clinton did. It's what James Carville did. It's what George Stephanopoulos did. And then he got a $17 million a year anchorman job at ABC News because he'll say anything for the Democrat Party, and so will ABC News. Fifield said she worked for the failed 2024 campaign of former UN Ambassador Nikki Haley, which she said was her last job in politics. The New York Times said that it... it sought for and did not find any connection between Fifield and the campaign of Republican Senator Susan Collins of Maine, Plattner's November opponent. Not the most important thing, perhaps. The New York Times said Plattner gave a statement saying he too often self-medicated with alcohol and was far from a perfect boyfriend. Very dark period of my life, she said. I take responsibility for all that and wish I had been better, he said. And any characterization beyond that is false, and I believe politically motivated. Sure, I'm not proud of who I was then. You shouldn't be proud of who you are now either. But I am proud of the work I've done since. He's done a letter with axes, I think. He should check the crawl space in his house. He might be John Wayne Gacy. This guy's not a good guy. But now the Democrats are saying that they might not be able to support him anymore. But they're still waffling a little bit. He's apparently got another week or so to drop out of the race. Ro Khanna, actually camp Democrat congressman from California, radical extremist, and Ro Khanna, who had been backing Plattner and campaigning for Plattner, said, I've been very clear that sexual assault or violence against women is a red line. Well, he was promising it against men too, Ro Khanna. Does that change your thinking at all? These allegations are very serious and credible. Graham Plattner should drop out of the race. I would have said that months ago when I read the first rape and communism and all the other allegations. And Democrat radical extremist Senator Ruben Gallego The Democrat Party is filling our politics with people from the third world whose family traditions involve child genital mutilation and things, you know, rather than fighting against the Nazis and winning World War II, or, you know, the Kaiser's boys and winning World War I, none of the American Civil War being on the right side. Senator Ruben Gallego, Democrat, he's from Arizona. The allegations against Graham Plattner are troubling and deeply serious. I'm rescinding my endorsement. And that was just yesterday. Now, again, I know I say this because it's true on occasion. They don't follow the news. They don't know what's in the news. They don't know what to say about the news. They're just appalling. Now, in Maine, where there are a lot of Democrats in the Democrat Party putting out a statement, the Maine Democrat Party, over the past several weeks, yeah, it has been weeks and weeks, multiple women have made serious, credible allegations against Graham Plattner. Today's statements take those allegations even further. Maine Democrat Party leadership is calling on Graham Plattner to withdraw as the Democrat nominee for the U.S. Senate. They actually had a primary here, and the Democrats elected him. But they don't believe in elections and votes and democracy and all that. You know, as their boy Joseph Stalin used to say, it's not the votes that count, it's who counts the votes. And that's where the Democrat Party is today. Remarkable stuff. All right, we've got one here, and I've got a great many wild stories still to get to. And Graham Plattner, I would rape them to show them I'm dominant. That's the headline at Conservative News Daily. When you're a Democrat, none of this is a problem for you because, you know, they don't mind having rapists, criminals, anti-American. He said he was a communist. A lot of them have been communists and have said it out loud. Barack Obama was mentored by a communist growing up. Barack Obama chose a Communist Party voter to head the CIA. Penitentiary faced John Brennan, and he abused the hell out of the CIA while he was there under Barack Obama for political reasons and political gain of the Democrat Party. That's all fine with them, isn't it? So Graham Plattner, I suspect he'll drop out. And they'll find a $1 million job for him because maybe he'll get a job on MS-13 NBC. He could be an anchor man. You don't need any experience. Just ask George Stephanopoulos. We are at 888-630-9625, the Democrat Party of 2026.
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0: All right, now I have access to the internet here. You see this? The patriarchy set up this internet thing. You're welcome. And we let everybody use it because we're Westerners, we're Americans. But on MS-13 now, they've got a bunch of radicals who have a lot of issues. And they had a woman, MS-13 now, Antonia Hilton. And she's on and they're talking about their boy Graham Plattner in Maine. And now the news story, there was a story in the New York Times weeks ago, Lindsay Fifield being sexually assaulted and abused by their pick for Senate in Maine. And now there's a new woman has come forward, Jenny Racicot or Resico, and it's R-A-C-I-C-O-T, and Jenny. And on MS-13, they're discussing these revelations, and the good people at MRC, at Newsbusters, they've posted the episode on MS-13, and they're sitting there discussing with each other, and they're all people of color, because that matters to them. And Antonia Hilton says, well, Lindsay Fifield, who is in the original New York Times article, not credible, because she identifies as a Republican, but sexually assaulted by the Democrat nominee. But Jenny Rassicot, she said, is more credible, right? Because she's a Democrat, so you got to believe her when she says she was raped by a Democrat. They're all criminally insane and mentally ill.
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19: WMAL News at 10:30. I'm John Matthews. The British military says two tankers have been struck in the Strait of Hormuz in the latest attacks, targeting vessels moving through the narrow mouth of the Persian Gulf. One of the tankers traveling off the coast of Oman and caught fire. Iranian state television says it came under attack after ignoring warnings. President Trump is in Turkey for the NATO summit, where he sat down with Turkish leader Erdogan, a close ally who's hosting the gathering. President Trump, who's miffed at NATO nations for not supporting his war in Iran, says he only came to Turkey to support Erdogan. Data centers will be front and center next door in Prince William County later today as the Board of Supervisors takes up the 2,000-acre Dulles South Innovation Center, which would include 43 million square feet of data center space. County planners are already recommending a no vote for the proposal. Traffic and weather next.
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19: Jamie Witten in the Hadid Carpet Cleaning Traffic Center.
21: It's that time of the morning when road work is giving us a lot of our delays. The Georgetown Pike just outside of the Beltway, traffic alternates near Swinks Mill Road. That's heavy each way. Northbound 123 is bunched up getting to the Fairfax County Parkway work zone, and each direction of the Fairfax County Parkway bunched up to Burke Center Parkway. Beltway, we're still on the brakes off of 270 past River Road. DC 295 southbound bunched up to get past the work zone near Burroughs Avenue. Now from Garage Door Repair Dock. The WMAL Weather Channel forecast.
19: A mix of sun and clouds with scattered showers this afternoon and a high of 85 at 75 at Reagan National. 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

0: And for governor, they got this awful, horrible person. They voted against a black woman who's an immigrant to the United States from the Caribbean who served in the Marine Corps. And the Democrats didn't vote for her because they're a racist lynch mob. And they voted for this awful, horrible woman, Scamburger, who used to be at the CIA. And now she's stealing stuff and raising taxes. And everything that she ran on turns out was a lie. And that's not in the Washington Post, and it's not on CNN, because they're fluffers. They're not journalists, Daniel.
1: Right. Yep. Yeah, they like stupid people. And this whole thing with mail-in ballots, right? So people couldn't – it didn't matter. Their votes had already been cast, and they didn't. It didn't matter that the stuff come out in news because the votes were already in. So that's yet another reason – against mail-in ballots is once they're in, they're in. You can't change them.
0: Well, yeah, and they and they're mail-out ballots. You know, they mail them out by the millions to insane asylums and homeless shelters and illegal alien shelters, and they mail them out. And then they have ballot harvesting, the Democrats call it, and they only harvest from Democrat strongholds and stack them up. Then they have women in cars going and dropping the ballots off in different drop boxes around Atlanta late at night in jurisdictions where they don't live. Where do they get all those ballots? And the New York Times doesn't care, and CNN doesn't care. I got to tell you, Dan, I think that the Democrat Party is a corrupt institution at this point.
1: I think so. Yeah, absolutely. Hey, Chris, something else, sir. I want to add, and I don't want to take up a lot of your time, is I spend a lot of time in Washington, D.C. Uh-huh. I spend a lot of time volunteering for different veterans groups, and wow, the reflecting pool, while it's been vandalized, still looks 1,000% better than it did over the last 10 years, right? So it's, I mean, you hear about it on the news how bad it is, but I mean, even in its vandalized state, which some nut jobs on the left vandalized it, it still looks 1,000 times better than it ever did, and thanks to Donald Trump.
0: Yeah, well, that's right. And you know, if you want to improve something, the Democrats want to stop you. Huh? That's literally where the party is now. And the reflecting pool has been a mess. I've lived in Washington for a long time, and it's been sloppy, and it's been messy for a long, long time. President Trump saw that and said, you know, we deserve better. This is the United States of America. You know, you go to Paris, France, and the city, the fountains, the statues, the plazas and parks are, generally speaking, quite beautiful, and there aren't a lot of crazy criminals who are mentally ill shrieking at people out in public because they put them away for the good of society. But the mall in Washington, D.C., the reflecting pool, is very much a centerpiece between the Lincoln Memorial and now the World War II Memorial, and certainly the Washington Monument and the Lincoln Memorial. And it's needed a lot of cleaning up. So President Trump went to clean it up. The Democrats angrily denounced any effort to clean it up and make it look better and make Washington look better and take away the homeless tent cities, you know, the Obamavilles that sprung up across Washington with all the, and honestly, it's not a slam on homeless people. They're mentally ill there, and we've thrown them out on the street to fend for themselves, and we'll go pick up their dead bodies when they die out on the sidewalk. And that's the Democrats' plan, because they're the party of death, and they want everybody to be terrorized when walking around Washington, D.C. and Chicago and New York, and the illegal aliens and the gang members and the all the crimes. The Democrat parties, they arrange, you know, the open borders. They wave in all the millions and millions of people who start by breaking our laws. The Democrat Party is insane. And I think that when you called in, you're talking to Jane today on the phones. You said that the Democrats have no morality. And boy, I think that you're certainly right about that. The Democrat Party is an immoral, amoral, anti-morality party at this point, right?
1: Yep. They want, especially if Donald Trump come out and said anything, they have to take the opposite position, in which is, in this case, or in many cases, is the opposite of right and opposite of morality.
0: Yeah, well, that's right. And the opposite of sanity, and the opposite of, well, you want a clean city? If you come out and say you want a clean city, they're against it.
1: Huh? Yeah.
0: You want a crime-free?
1: I spend a lot of time in Washington, D.C., and it is cleaner and safer now than it has ever been in the last 20 years, right? So, you know, you hear various things on the news, and you have to really, it's not true. I mean, you get out in Washington, D.C., it's nicer for everyone, and it's safer, and you see guys and girls, or the National Guard going around, and it's not like they have a Humvee with a 50 cal parked on every corner, and that's what the news would project, but it is nicer, cleaner, and safer than it has ever been.
0: Yeah, and they also have erased the fact that Joe Biden deployed thousands of National Guard onto our streets for 4 months because of January 6th, where Ashley Babbitt was shot and killed by a racist Capitol Hill cop. But no such thing when they attacked the White House for 3 days, forced the evacuation of the president and the first family from the White House residence to the underground nuclear bunker, where they set fire to the Church of the Presidents across the street. They burned the only building in Lafayette Park. They injured 180 police officers. And they attacked the Reagan Center there. They attacked everything, and it was 3 days of riots. My best girl and I were down there for at least a couple of the days. And that was the Democrats and the news media, but I repeat myself, made that out like it was wholesome, peaceful family protest, when in fact it was, and honestly, and you know, this is key to this whole thing too, in this January 6th. Dan, is the Democrats normalized street violence, rioting from George Floyd, you know, and Portland, Oregon, and Seattle to Atlanta and Miami and Chicago and Kenosha, and they're getting people shot, that dozens of people killed, billions in property damage during the George Floyd riots. They made it all normal, and the news media endorsed it. And then you have one little dust-up, and Ashley Babbitt is shot and killed on Capitol Hill. And, Oma, it's the end of democracy. What about the three-day assault on the White House that forced the evacuation of the President of the United States and the family? And they normalized all this violence. And so a few people, a small number of people on January 6th, got it into their heads that, well, this is kind of normal political behavior in the United States now. Do it at the White House, do it at federal courthouses out west, and nobody seems to bat an eye. But when the Democrats are the allegedly aggrieved party here, then it becomes the end of civilization and another civil war starts, right?
1: How do we change this, Chris? How is it going to change? Because people are so identifying with the politics, no matter how right it is, or, you know, it's all about their party first. How is this going to ever change?
0: Well, that is kind of the big question. How do we change this? And I can tell you, the left is, the Democrat Party has been taken over by, I've been talking about this for a long time. They're not liberals, they're the left. And the left can be relied upon to do only a few things. Be violent, be criminal, be anti-American. And that has become the mainstream of the Democrat Party. And I've got to say, I say it maybe half tongue in cheek, Dan, that it's time that the Democrat Party be cast onto the ash heap of history. They've been taken over by the Democratic Socialists, and the word Democrat is a feint, it's a lie. They're socialists, and we're in deeper than we've ever been. You know, Barack Obama, I think, really got the ball rolling with this division along the lines of race and class and gender and pitting us against each other, because he was raised to be a communist by Frank Marshall Davis, and he's a Saul Alinsky guy, rules for radicals, and when he's supposed to be teaching law, he's teaching rules for radicals. He really blew the country up, blew up our politics, because he's a leftist and a racist, and they use race, class, and gender to divide in all things. And I've got to say, Dan, how do we fix this? I just say that by telling the truth and by finding good people who can, you know, we need a Ronald Reagan, Dan, is kind of where we are now. We need a Ronald Reagan, someone that can stand at a podium with a pleasant look on his face and tell the truth in a way that will get everyone's attention and change minds. You know, it was Ronald Reagan that changed my mind, Dan, and millions of other minds. Because what he said was so undeniably true that even though the Democrats denied it, and they did in real time, and they still do now, But it's a battle between good and evil. It's a battle between the truth and the big lie. And the left is here. They're not liberals. And people need to recognize this. I don't care if you grew up in the Democrat Party. I grew up in the Democrat Party. The Democrat Party is dead. It was murdered by way, I think, of autoerotic asphyxiation by the Democrat Party leaders themselves. And the Democrat Party is just, they're violent, they're dishonest, they're belligerent, confrontational. They have no regard for the truth. Don't even mention morality to them. They'll scoff for openers and then, you know, firebomb a synagogue. The Democrat Party is not what it used to be. And people should leave the Democrat Party in droves. And you don't have to become a Republican, become whatever the hell you want, but the Democrat Party should be left behind. Daniel, thanks for getting the conversation going.
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0: You know, I was just talking to Dan, one of our great listeners out there, a great American, and my... the lack of morality from the Democrat Party and their leadership and their rank and file, for that matter, and the violence that they've normalized, the political violence. And in Virginia, and Dan reminded me of, in the Commonwealth of Virginia, the guy who's now their attorney general, the chief law enforcement officer, he's a Democrat. He's talking about the Republican Speaker of the House in the State House in Richmond, Virginia, Todd Gilbert. And he said, if you got Gilbert, Hitler, and Pol Pot, you know, the Cambodian communist who murdered millions of people, and Gilbert, the Speaker of the State House, the House of Delegates, said, Gilbert, he's not going to shoot Hitler or Pol Pot. Gilbert gets two bullets to the head. Gilbert, that's the Republican. Now, if I came, I'm not running for Attorney General of any place, but if I came on the radio and said, if I were in a room and I had a gun with two bullets, and I've got Hitler and Pol Pot, and now, of course, the Democrat chief law enforcement officer, Jay Jones, the Attorney General of Virginia, and I'd say, Jay Jones gets two bullets to the head. Now, that would just be so completely out of control. Nobody in their right mind would ever say that. I would never say that. I'm one of these awful, right-wing radio talk show hosts you hear so much about, and I would never say that. Nobody would ever say that in conservative talk radio. But this guy said it, and he meant it. And then he was elected chief law enforcement officer of Virginia, which was capital of the Confederate States of America during the Civil War. Richmond, Virginia was. And the Democrat Party is a vile, repugnant gang of criminals. And this guy, the Attorney General of Virginia, he is one of them. He really is. He's filth. And the voters, they elected him.
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15: WMAL News at 11. Good morning. I'm John Matthews. Multiple ships are coming under attack in the Strait of Hormuz.
16: The Qatari natural gas tanker was hit by what's described now as an unknown projectile, but according to Reuters report, is currently at risk of exploding. It is sitting in the Gulf of Oman just outside of the Strait of Hormuz and was hit by this unknown projectile. No reports that anyone was hurt. The ship was defying the Iranian orders to follow their designated route and instead had been traveling the U.S.-backed Omani route. The Iranian news agency says two ships were fired upon. Kepler confirmed confirms a Saudi oil tanker was also struck.
15: Fox News' Mike Tobin. In Ankara for the NATO summit, President Trump says U.S. sanctions against Turkey will be lifted.
17: These sanctions were placed on Turkey after it purchased a Russian missile defense system. The Turks were also kicked out of the F-35 fighter jet program.
18: We don't want to sanction friends. It's very simple.
17: President Trump says administration officials are working on the matter and the U.S. may yet sell F-35s to Turkey. The NATO summit's being dominated by alliance attempts to bolster military power. Allies are being urged to come up with concrete plans to get military spending up to the 5% target announced last year. Jonathan Savage, Fox News.
15: Former Democratic Chicago mayor and Obama administration aide Rahm Emanuel traveling to Israel this week to take aim at Prime Minister Benjamin Netanyahu,
19: accusing him of causing a growing rift between his country and the U.S. public. That's according to the Associated Press. Emanuel, a Democrat who served as President Obama's chief of staff in the White House, is rumored to be considering a presidential campaign, but Netanyahu himself is facing elections later this year, and a bipartisan congressional investigation revealed the Obama White House used taxpayer money to fund Netanyahu's political opposition. Eben Brown, Fox News.
15: Metro needs more funding from the places it serves. The question in Northern Virginia is how to pay for it.
20: One option would be a referendum asking voters to increase the local sales tax by 1%, quickly shot down by Fairfax County Supervisor Walter Alcorn.
21: I've not yet talked to anybody on the commission that is seriously thinking about moving forward with the referendum.
20: While Arlington board member Maureen Coffey agrees it would not be on the November ballot this year, but for 2027.
22: We have more than a 50-50 shot of being successful in Arlington.
20: Alcorn notes previous efforts to increase the sales tax in Fairfax County.
21: All three failed.
20: Barbara Britt, WMAL and WMAL.com.
15: Walmart says it's dropping prices. President Trump says he's the reason why.
23: President Trump says Walmart is lowering prices on things like ground beef at his administration's request to celebrate the country's 250th birthday. In a social media post, the president encouraged Americans to shop at Walmart. In its own announcement, the retailer confirmed the price drops, but did not mention President Trump or the administration, writing instead the price rollbacks are designed to help customers and members make the most of summer. The statement says price cuts include ground beef, corn, red cherries, ice cream, potato chips, and soda. Jared Halpern, Fox News.
15: The Dow's down 186 points. NASDAQ's down 378. Traffic and weather.
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28: Chantilly, it's road work. Don't get caught off guard if you take Walney Road. That is bunched up just north of 28, which is north of 66, off and on to Poplar Tree Road. 123 northbound is slow to the Fairfax County Parkway work zone. Fairfax County Parkway to Burke Center Parkway also with the stop and go. Beltway leaving Bethesda, finally some relief. The slowest stretch on the outer loop is approaching and passing River Road there. DC 295, a solid lineup southbound to the work zone at Benning Road and northbound heavy into Blue Plains. Now from GarageDoorRepair.com, the WMAL Weather Channel forecast.
1: And still a few showers, thunderstorms around. Sure, there could be a downpour or two or gusty winds. Should make it to 85. Tonight will fall back to the upper 60s. Chance of showers and thunderstorms best early. And a few showers through about midday tomorrow. Then some partial sun, 85. From the Weather Channel Race Station, WMAL.
15: 74 degrees at Reagan National. 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

Hey, so many crazy Democrats to get to and so little time. Here is I want to share this audio with you, this jihadi terrorist

0: about. They're all mentally ill, like the Virginia Attorney General there. And they post Chuck Todd posting a thing about how he's angry. They're all angry. And Chuck Todd, America deserves better at 250. And he went on the internet, thanks to Al Gore, and posted something about how he's angry. He's fuming mad that President Trump is living in the White House on America's 250th birthday. Here is Chuck Todd. He says that the fact that Donald Trump is president ruined the 4th of July for him and this country that he loves so much, because we've never heard that from him in his life, never once. But here is Chuck Todd looking like a satire of Chuck Todd.
1: This is why I'm so pissed off.
0: He's pissed off.
1: Not because I love the country less.
0: Yeah, not because
1: I love the idea of America enough to resent seeing it cheapened by this man.
0: Cheapened by this man.
1: America deserved better at 250. Mm-hmm. Someday, I believe.
0: Someday.
1: It will get better.
0: Someday, I believe it'll get better. Yeah. Yeah, it was so much better when Joe Biden was in the White House. Because Joe Biden, you know, he didn't cheapen anything. And how many women did he sexually assault? We had, honestly, the one woman who was his staffer when he was in the Senate on Capitol Hill, who was sexually assaulted by Joe Biden and pinned against the wall and digitally violated by Joe Biden. She had to leave the country. She felt she had to leave the country, and she did leave the country when Joe Biden became president. But, yeah, Chuck Todd, America deserved better at 250. You know, I mentioned this yesterday. There has not been a Democrat in the White House during any of our major milestones or markers, the 50-year, 100-year, 150 years, the bicentennial, 200 years, and the 250th year, there has not been a Democrat in the White House. But, yeah, it's not that I don't love the country more. Yeah, right, that's what you're known for, Chunk, your love of America. That's what it's all about with you. And it's the Chunk Cast. I think it's called the Chunk Cast, that he's got a podcast that nobody watches and nobody listens to. His feeling of betrayal, a betrayal at Donald Trump's performance at the 250th anniversary of the Declaration of Independence. What, did he not like the fireworks display? It's in the Guinness Book of World Records now. It's the biggest ever. It's good. Never mind that. But, Chunk, I'm grateful. I'm grateful for some of what it has exposed, he says. Not grateful for the damage or the cruelty or the corruption. They love this corruption thing, too. Which Joe Biden, getting the big guy, getting 10% of the China cut, and Hunter Biden, the crackhead with the illegal gun, who's boinking his dead brother's widow. And this is all perfectly normal in the Biden family and any other mentally ill Democrat family, I guess. Pretty amazing stuff. But where was Chunk when the Biden family was cashing in and we had the laptop? You know, you remember we had Leslie Stahl at CBS and 60 Minutes. Well, we haven't verified that it's, with a big smile, that it's Hunter Biden's laptop. Really? Here are all of his personal emails, and here's the CEO of one of his companies, Tony Bobulinski, telling us that these emails are all real. It had all been verified, but never mind that. Just amazing. So there was no corruption in the Biden family. And how about, and it's right there documented in all the emails in Hunter Biden's laptop. Never mind that. Just amazing. And Chunk Todd putting out, yeah, he's such a patriot. It doesn't make me love the country any less, he's got to say, because he's lying about everything. But, yeah, Trump being in the White House cheapened. He gave a nice speech on the Mall on the 4th of July, late at night, after the rain cleared and the weather cleared and everybody could come back to their seats. And it was nice. It wasn't a very political speech. And it was patriotic and about our history and the way forward. Chunk didn't watch it, and he didn't listen to it, because he's Chunk. But he went on and on. Chunk did. And he is just an embarrassment. He's ridiculous. Speaking of ridiculous embarrassments, Wes Moore, should be Les Moore. He's the Democrat gubernator of the state of Maryland. And everybody thinks he's running for president because he's a black guy. And the Democrats are still trying to, you know, scrub off their slavery and Jim Crow and KKK days. But Wes Moore, not the brightest, not the most honest guy in the world. He's been caught making up all kinds of stuff about his own personal history and so on. But here's Wes Moore. They've got they're having trouble getting past Donald Trump being president. Now, he's going to be president for another 2.5 years, about 2.5 years, a little bit more till the inauguration of the next Republican president. But these people, their Trump derangement syndrome is ruining everything for them. And they spent 4 years, Donald Trump, ruining everything for them because he's too funny or something. And then 4 years with Joe Biden where they pretended everything was great. And that's mental illness right there. Then Donald Trump comes back in, and you know, they're still, oh, the inflation is so high. Really, Joe Biden's inflation at 9.1%. What is it? But here is Democrat Maryland Mayor, Democrat Maryland Governor Wes Moore.
2: We come from a history and a legacy when oppression and segregation and institutionalized racism wasn't just condoned, it was the law of the land.
0: Uh-huh. Democrats.
2: That we are... Literally, a century ago, when we had Klansmen openly walking through the streets, being welcomed into the White House.
0: A century ago. Yeah, by Woodrow Wilson, who was a progressive Democrat, who played Birth of a Nation at the White House. It was the first motion picture ever to play at the White House. And that was Woodrow Wilson. And you want to talk about the Klan marching through the street? The Democrat Party, you're a Democrat. The Democrat Party created the KKK. The Democrat Party fueled and funded and spread the KKK. Joe Biden worked with his boy, Senator Robert Byrd from West Virginia, who created the KKK in the state of West Virginia. Didn't exist before he brought it there. And Joe Biden palled around with him and was his good buddy. And I met him. I had interviewed him as a senator back when I was with CNN. Interviewed this, and had some scary, squinty eyes, Robert Byrd did, but the Democrat Party, and I love the way the Democrats, they talk, and they're angry with history, and their mind is always a century ago, or 2 centuries ago, or 3, yeah, back when a century, there was slavery, yeah, there was, all over the world. And there still is. In fact, the anti-slavery people today will tell you there are probably more people living in slavery today than in any other moment in history. But Wes Moore doesn't have anything to say about that. And they keep importing these illegal aliens that they use a bullwhip on and throw in a dog bed down in the basement by the hot water heater and have them clean up the kitchen when they're done. And, you know, the Democrat Party, they're the party of slavery and cheap labor. They're the party of slavery in the Civil War. The Confederate States of America, the Democrat president was Jefferson Davis. The Republican president was Abraham Lincoln. A Democrat shot Abraham Lincoln in the head and murdered him because, you know, the these people. Mm-mm-mm. I am telling you. Also, again, we had this soccer game last night, which the American team lost in extraordinary fashion. They were terrible from the first minute of the game. The American soccer team didn't play well at all. And the Democrats were very angry. They want America to lose because it's an anti-American party, an un-American party. And they support Luigi Mangione murdering, assassinating CEOs, and they support killing Charlie Kirk, assassinating Charlie Kirk, and they support shooting at Donald Trump. They are the party of the first civil war and all that. But President Trump, our lead scorer on the soccer team, had been, penalized and kicked out of last night's game. President Trump called the president of FIFA and said, hey, what's going on with this whole thing with the card? President Trump was asked about it. Yeah, Democrats very angry. Oh, Trump meddled in the World Cup game in FIFA. Now it's all corrupt. That they're just fundamentally un-American. President Trump was asked about this yesterday because the Democrats are angry with him for doing anything to assist America in any way.
3: This referee who... is a little bit suspect. If you check his past, I don't want to say that because I don't like to create controversy.
0: Sure.
3: But very suspect.
0: Far be it.
3: All I did, I asked for a review because I didn't think it was a foul. I didn't know what the hell a red card was. When I found out, I said, you got to be kidding. All I did was ask for a review. I didn't say, you have to do this.
0: And I tell you, that was a little bit of a mashup from the people at Fox News. But President Trump, he called, he said, he didn't ask him to do anything. The Democrats are very angry about it because of Trump derangement syndrome and America derangement syndrome. And they're not on our side derangement syndrome and all of that good stuff. But the president made a phone call and said, hey, FIFA guy, what's going on with this red card stuff? And have you looked at the play? A review of the video. They said, okay, we're gonna pull the red card. The red card, it was a phony. It wasn't a good call by the official. It wasn't really a penalty. It shouldn't have been called, and it shouldn't have been. Could be a yellow card, which is less severe than a red card, apparently. But I gotta tell you, I'm back to soccer bores me now. That happened last night. I watched that game with great interest. And our team really didn't show up. That was bad. The Belgians really showed up. They played serious soccer. Their ball control, their orchestration, they were almost German. But President Trump did announce today that he's going to let Putin take Belgium. Belgium is going to go to Russia now. That's a thing. And I made that part up. He didn't really do that. Don't report that. I'm telling you. All right, still a bit more Democrat madness to come up. Can we get to The View? Maybe we can get to The View.
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0: 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And she talks about how when she goes out into America, leaves New York, sees American flags, the very sight of an American flag terrorizes her. Listen to this.
15: And I said this on this show many, many years ago, because this is my 10th year on the show. And I said there are times when I walk into a community and I see American flags all over the community, and I suddenly feel unsafe.
0: Yeah, now if they're transgender flags and rainbow flags, or if they're Palestinian flags, Hamas flags, she feels right at home. If they're Mexican flags, right at home. They're a fundamentally anti-American group of people, and they've got a lot of mental issues. She's only one of them.
16: We are one nation under God. Indivisible, together.

0: WMAL traffic from the Hadid Carpet Cleaning Traffic Center. We're still in pretty good shape around the Capitol Beltway, Maryland, and Virginia. Road work does give us delays on the Georgetown Pike each direction. Just outside of the Beltway, traffic alternates near Swinks Mill Road. Fairfax County Parkway is heavy each direction toward the work crews near Burke Center Parkway. In the district, traffic is jammed. For those of you merging out of Chevrolet, watch for the stop and go. DC 295 southbound to get past the work crews near Benning Road. Now from GarageDoorRepair.com, the WMAL Weather Channel forecast.
1: Showers and storms likely tonight, lows in the upper 60s. Few showers through midday tomorrow, high of 85.
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14: A lot has been said about me today through anonymous allegations. I thought it was important that you see and hear from me directly.
15: I wanted to directly address the troubling, serious, and false allegations against me.
16: What me? No, baby, what me?
14: These allegations of sexual assault are flat false. They're absolutely false.
15: Any accusation of non-consensual behavior is categorically false.
16: Oh, there must have been some other buddy. No, no, child, it wasn't me.
14: I do not suggest to you in any way that I'm perfect or that I'm a saint.
15: I've been deeply humbled by the faith Manners have put in me.
14: I think you know who I am. For over 20 years, I have served the public.
15: You have welcomed me into your homes, into your places of work, into your restaurants, into your houses.

0: this literally. Graham Plotner to raping this victim.
1: Yeah, she reached out to him the day after via Instagram and essentially, you know, told him that, you know, she didn't want to hear from again. She told him that morning as well. You know, we looked at messages that she had sent to others in the months after this happened through
0: but
1: social media.
0: But you were
1: media.
0: Able to see those DMs?
1: She tried to recover those DMs. We did not. We were not able to review those DMs, but she described them.
2: Can I just give Politico some advice? Will you please give this kid some media training? It's a little stammery. It's a little difficult to follow. Just lock it up, son.
1: Before he was a public, before he was a political candidate, we saw her essentially explain to others that he was, quote, in her words, consensually careless, end quote.
0: Were you able to see the interactions between Graham Plotner and this alleged victim? Did you actually physically see them? Did she produce them for you?
2: You see what's happening. So Mika is playing Graham Plotner's lawyer now. She's saying, well, wait a second. I don't think there's much to this. I don't think she's a credible witness. This accusation doesn't pass the smell test. I'm here to defend Graham Plotner. Like, really? After everything you know about Graham Plotner, you decided I'm going to go all in right now. This is the moment. Mika knows how to pick them.
1: She attempted to uncover them. She was unable to.
0: Willie?
3: Let's talk a little bit, Adam, about some of the timing of this. Some people pointed out it's a week out from the date that Democrats now have to scramble and potentially find a new candidate if Plotner does indeed drop out as he's expected to. We'll talk more about his support in the Democratic Party nationally at the state level has collapsed after these revelations. She was, Jenny, in that New York Times piece. She appeared in the piece a few weeks ago. So
2: that's
3: what's
2: right.
3: Your sense of why she decided she wanted to go into more detail with you at this point?
1: Yeah, Willie, she was frustrated with how that article landed. She told us she was frustrated with another woman that she knows who was quoted in that piece, how her story was received. She felt there was a lot of negative polarization around that that anecdote that she was written off just because she was a Republican. And, you know, she wanted Maine voters to have sort of the full story.
2: Okay, what he's trying to say is that Lindsay Fifield, who is in conservative politics, was the key story that the New York Times focused on. And as a result, it was used as a means to keep Graham Plotner in the race. Oh, it's just a right-wing allegation. Even though this other woman, who just made this accusation yesterday with Politico, was also quoted in the piece saying that she was treated poorly by Graham Plotner. Now we find out more that she alleges he raped her. She was upset by how the piece was received because you know what she wanted. She wanted him out of the race. She didn't want this to end with, oh, well, it's just hard to know what's going on here. Keep him in the race. No, she wanted him out. So she tried again. And this time she's given more detail, this time to Politico, or at least given it on the record. We don't know what she told the New York Times off the record about her relationship, about this experience. But she said it on the record to Politico because she wants him out. And so when you hear she's a Democrat, I love Democrats are like, well, that just means she has some more credibility as a Democrat. No, what it means is that as a Democrat, you can interpret this as she's trying to advantage the Democrat Party here. She's up the ante on her allegation. It wasn't enough just to speak out against him once. She needs to make sure he doesn't get into office. And she's doing it at exactly this moment when Maine Democrats have a small window of opportunity to replace him going into November. That's what's happening as we speak. Just remarkable. Now, she sat down with Jake Tapper last night to detail her allegations. And Jake Tapper asked one of the single most awkward questions I've ever heard in an interview like this. I don't know what, first of all, normally what ends up happening with an allegation like this, you don't usually put, this is just customary. They don't usually put a male host with the female who's making the allegation. You usually have a female host, right? I was a little shocked that CNN had a male host conduct this interview, but I'm just making some assumptions here. I think maybe Jake Tapper's producers chased her down, and so they succeeded. They were the show that got her. Also weird in this audio, and Jim will detect this, and perhaps I haven't even talked to him about this, but I guarantee he picked it up. I don't think Jake's microphone is working. He is speaking in this interview, and I'm pretty certain his lapel mic dies during the interview. So they're picking up his voice off of her mic. She's sitting across from him. I heard it instinctively. I was like, whoa, wait a second. There's something weird about the sound in this. And he's asking a very awkward question. He's asking her why she let him rape her. Which I can't even believe these words came out of his mouth. Hold on. We'll get to him in just a moment. I've got that and so much more all ahead on The Vince Show.
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0: Jake Tapper speaking to Graham Plattner's Democrat accuser, Jenny Rasico, last night.
1: Something you said that I just want to find out more about. You said he was forcing himself on you. It was getting violent. You were pushing him off. You were kicking him off. Needles and sewing equipment was falling all over. And walk us through the process where you decided that the safest thing you could do was just let him rape you.
0: Oh my God.
2: Yeah. I had never been in that situation before. And I remember it being an instant where I had recognized that he wasn't listening to me. It wasn't just that he wasn't hearing me or whatnot. And then I recognized his level of intoxication, and I knew in that moment I wasn't safe. And I don't think I was safe to physically fight back. He's big, he's strong. And I just had to evaluate my safety and come up with the least worst outcome to the situation. And so I felt like complying for my safety was the least worst option.
0: What was he thinking by asking this question? Why did you let him rape you? Is that a real question? I mean, isn't this kind of self-explanatory? The guy is bigger than her. He can hurt her. She's trying to survive the encounter. You could almost hear the regret in his voice as he got to the end of the question. The logical cul-de-sac that he had driven into. It was like the last few words came out like, oops, why am I asking it this way? But then he doubles down.
1: But that's not consenting.
2: No, complying is not consenting.
1: Complying is letting him rape you.
0: He's doing it
2: again. He's getting it over with.
1: So that he didn't hurt you even more?
2: I don't know what this person is capable of. I don't think anybody does. And even people you know for years and trust, you don't know the depths of what they're capable of. And
1: you were afraid for your safety.
2: Yeah, I was afraid for my safety.
1: Beyond, not that rape isn't a horrific thing, but beyond
2: right.
1: Rape.
2: I didn't want to find out.
0: Jake, just stop. Just stop. This hole you've dug, it continues. We can't see you anymore. You're buried too far deep. Just stop. First rule of holes. Stop digging. Well, unless you need one, and then dig it. it's so crazy to me. Anyway, we'll see what happens. Every one of these Democrats is now finally recanting. Oh, I'm not with him anymore. This is after all of them were saying, oh, yeah, I'm totally with him. I'm standing by him. They were trashing women who were saying that Graham Plattner treated them horribly. And it was this moment, this tactical moment. Does it remind you of anything? Does it remind you of the moment that every single Democrat in the media all turned on Joe Biden at once and replaced him with Kamala Harris? Seems very familiar. More ahead on The Vince Show.
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9: News now. WMAL News at 1 p.m. Good afternoon. I'm Scott Lynn. President Trump announcing the U.S. will lift sanctions on Turkey related to the purchase of a Russian missile defense system. The decision could ease Turkey's reentry into the F-35 fighter jet program. NATO also announcing billions in military projects to address President Trump's concerns about defense spending. From Israel, meanwhile, Benjamin Netanyahu says that sale would destroy the Middle East power balance. Vermont Independent Senator Bernie Sanders today becomes the latest and most notable lawmaker to pull support for Maine U.S. Senate nominee Graham Platner. This after an allegation of sexual assault, adding to a chorus of calls for him to step aside as Democratic Party leaders scramble to determine next steps. Via a statement, Sanders, who has long supported Platner, offered, quote, "In light of these very serious allegations, I have recommended that he step aside." Witness testimony being given this week in the hearing against Tyler Robinson, the suspect charged with killing Charlie Kirk last year.
10: State investigator David Hull testified that he reviewed up to 20 hours of video related to Kirk's assassination at Utah Valley University. He says he saw Robinson on video four times, before, during, and after the shooting, and then, against the defense's objection, identified Robinson in court. The first witness yesterday was police officer Chris Bagley, who was on campus the day Kirk was killed. He testified he heard the gunshot, saw Charlie fall toward the white tent, and then chaos as people started screaming. One young man was having a seizure. Now, shortly after, the officer discovered what he described as Tyler Robinson's sniper's perch on a roof with a screwdriver left behind.
9: Fox's Matt Finn, the 23-year-old Robinson, has not yet entered a plea. Local jurisdictions in Northern Virginia are wary of asking voters for local sales tax increase, but at the same time, they need the money to help pay for critical metro funding.
11: I don't know that we see another way to meet our metro obligations if we didn't go forward with the referendum.
12: Arlington board member Maureen Coffey says it would not be on the ballot until next year, while Alexandria councilmember Kanik Aguirre wants to see more funding for transportation from Richmond.
13: I'll just be frank. I was expecting more from the state.
12: Coffey adds there needs to be strong regional support when voters are asked to approve a 1 cent sales tax increase.
11: If multiple jurisdictions are moving forward, really being in lockstep.
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9: Six arrested in the district following an armed robbery last evening. Officers arrived in the 1400 block of H Street Northeast to find a gunshot wound victim in a shop. Police say, according to witnesses, a group went into the store, pretended to do some shopping, then two men pulled guns, one at the victim, another at an employee. A struggle followed and a shot was fired. Later that night, on another reported shooting call, MPD found several people connected to the 8th Street robbery in an apartment, including one of the suspected thieves. He'd been struck in the buttocks while fleeing the original crime scene. Checking your money, the Dow is down 163, the Nasdaq is down 166. 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
17: The way crash, Silver Spring is on the inner loop at Colesville, blocking the right lane, lining up out of Bethesda. Expect some delays on the outer loop as well for rubbernecking. Inner loop of the Beltway, no delays to the Wilson Bridge, but on the outer loop, leaving Alexandria, stick with the through lanes. The work crew, outer loop Wilson Bridge, and the local lanes, blocking the left lane. Lineups begin after Telegraph Road. 395 northbound delays from the Pentagon to the 14th Street Bridge. That's just been volume. DC 295, work crew set up southbound near Benning Road has traffic tied up coming off the Parkway and 50 out of Chevrolet. Now from GarageDoorRepair.com, here's the WMAL Weather Channel forecast.
18: Still a few showers, thunderstorms around. Sure, there could be a downpour or two or gusty winds. Should make it to 85. Tonight will fall back to the upper 60s. Chance of showers and thunderstorms best early. And a few showers through about midday tomorrow. Then some partial sun, 85. From the Weather Channel race stage at WMAL.
9: Currently, cloudy skies across the area, 77 in Chantilly, 76 in Bethesda, 78 degrees at Reagan National. I'm Scott Lynn on News Talk, 105.9 WMAL.
7: 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Rising from the heart of the swamp, a beacon of truth is casting its light from sea to shining sea. The Vince Show. Here's Vince Colonnais.
0: Okay, 844-484-7284-44 the USA. That's the way to join us today from coast to coast. From sea to shining sea. Get in here on the program. Love to have you. You know, the American History Museum is a part of the Smithsonian in Washington, D.C., one of many good-looking museums on the outside. Then you walk in, and it kind of looks nice on the inside. But then you start reading the exhibits, and you go, holy crap, what the hell is going on here in this museum? This isn't American history. This is some dorked-up attempt to make you hate the country by the time you leave. In fact, experts who have taken a close look at the National Museum of American History say that by the time the average visitor leaves, that they have a lower regard for the United States of America by virtue of the propaganda that's been put into the museum by the left. It's true. In fact, a report has just come out from the White House on this subject that details how awful the National Museum of American History actually is. And the name of the report is Saving America's Story. And as the report begins, it helps to set the frame. It reminds you that since the beginning of the museum, when it was first opened up, the intention was to have a place where you could learn about America's great history, the great legacy that we are the inheritors of. And American citizens and foreigners alike would leave with a greater, more deeply held appreciation of this fine country. That is not the circumstance today. In fact, let me first share with you, this is a report from Fox's Alexandria Hoff talking about this. about what the White House has revealed. And then we'll get into some of these awful examples that they've surfaced. Take a look.
19: So this is the time of year you see families and young people flocking in buses to D.C. to check out the many Smithsonian museums. The administration feels that the lessons being shared paint the wrong picture. To back up these claims, the White House Domestic Policy Council put together a massive 162-page report. It was released July 4th, and it's titled Saving America's Story. It calls out what's described as anti-white bias and extreme political activism, as you mentioned, along with Smithsonian exhibits that promote things like transgender activism and open borders. Overall, the report finds a common theme on display that our history is one to be ashamed of. For this, the White House is putting the blame on the museum's director, Anthea Hartig, who has been charged since 2019. And last summer, President Trump instructed his attorneys to essentially put the museum under the microscope in the same way that universities were when it came to DEI. The president posting last summer, the Smithsonian is out of control, where everything discussed is how horrible our country is, how bad slavery was, and how unaccomplished the downtrodden have been. Nothing about success, nothing about brightness, nothing about the future. We're not going to allow this to happen.
0: Yeah, no, you got to fix this garbage. So what's going on inside the museum? Well, let me share some of the demented highlights with you. The White House gave us some of the worst examples yesterday and more to come. You ready? So here's one. The museum, which is supposed to be for families and children, displays a sadomasochistic crotch harness. Now, as I go through this, I want you to dwell upon where might this fit into American history. And I know, Jim, you're a big history buff. The crotch harness. So let's think about where were the crotch harness. Who wore the crotch harness? Did the was George Washington a crotch harness wearer? Was he one? Was it Jackie Robinson? Maybe he wore the crotch harness. Who was the Wright brothers? Perhaps that's what brought them to new heights, wearing the crotch harness. Amelia Earhart, for instance. Maybe that helped. The crotch harness. Who is the crotch harness for in American history? This is in the museum? I got to be honest with you. I was just racking my brain. I was like, when was the last time I was in that American History Museum? I think it was like 15 years ago. You know how you live in and around a town and then you never go to the sites of the town? Perhaps it's time for me to go and pay a visit to some of these sites again. But whenever I have visitors to the D.C. area, they ask me where they should go. I tell them, go see the nation's founding documents. Go to the archives. But I can't be certain at this point that the archives still have the Constitution and the Declaration of Independence. Perhaps now in their place, a crotch harness. Maybe a crotch harness is on display. Who knows? The American History Museum also includes a trans non-binary person's chest binder. A chest binder. In case you're confused about what a chest binder is, this is where you cinch a young girl's breasts as tightly as humanly possible to her body in a way that hurts her in order to try and allow her to convince herself and those around her that she's actually a boy. It's a form of abuse, in other words. It's a torture device that they have on display, and they're celebrating it. They also have pages from a six-year-old girl's diary in which she prays every night for my penis to grow. Jim, you love American history. In fact, you've created all these great vignettes for us this year on the 250 years of American history. Did this particular diary entry cross your mind as something we might feature on the show this year?
20: It has not, actually.
0: Okay. It's interesting. So Jim knows a lot about American history.
20: I imagine it will not even be up for consideration.
0: It's not going to even make it past the cutting room floor. In fact, it won't make it to the cutting room. But you can make some jokes about that. But the point is, this diary, what? Like, so you're celebrating the abuse of a six-year-old girl inside of my American History Museum. Now, I could joke about it, but I could also get really ticked off about this. You're abusing children, and then you're celebrating it. The museum also features video clips of drag queens. Drag queens. You know, we had World War II veterans, and they're hundreds, 107 years old, one of them, standing on that stage alongside President Trump on Saturday for the 250th anniversary of our country. And rather than a focus on them and their heroism, the legends that they are, How often are they invited to the museum? You know, for people to meet them, to have an opportunity to see a real living hero from World War II. Instead of that, we have drag queen displays. They have video clips of drag queens. They have images of nude women. And they have a magazine. What is this called? It's called Girl Germs. It's just two women shirtless hugging each other. Well, I'll spare you some more of the more grotesque details. But in other words, like, I'm even hesitating to share some of the grotesque details. They're on display in the Museum of American History so that the kids can see them. The White House says it's sick and it's explicit. It's content that's being pushed on visitors of all ages at an American history museum. They also smear iconic pieces of our culture as racist. Mickey Mouse is described as the vestiges of longstanding traditions of blackface minstrelsy. Mickey Mouse. Now, I've got a lot of problems with Disney. Mickey is not one of them. Mickey, as far as I can tell, Mickey's got he's like the central mascot of Disney. Everybody likes Mickey Mouse. I think that cuts across all races and everything else. But Mickey Mouse is racist. So everything is racist, to be clear. So imagine you go to this museum and you are credulous enough to believe the garbage that you're consuming. And you don't have to be that credulous. I mean, you might think, well, it's the Smithsonian. They must have this right. So I'm sure there's smart people who walk into that building who see this and they go, wow, I didn't realize that. I'm going to have to think about this differently going forward. And so now Mickey Mouse is racist. The ukulele is a product of U.S. imperialism. Yeah, how dare Hawaiians create music on a ukulele? That's U.S. imperialism. I don't think Brother Iz was exactly engaged in U.S. imperialism when he strummed the ukulele. And then Wild West shows are, quote, turning the subjugation of indigenous people into theater. They also reframe America's founding in this museum. Can we call it a museum? It's not really a museum. It's like a freak show, actually. It's more like a freak show that, unfortunately, we had some hand in paying for. Christopher Columbus is a murderer, a slaver, and a thief. Hey, Jim, where's that? Do we have a vignette this year on Christopher Columbus being a murderer, slaver, and thief?
1: No.
0: We don't have that? No, we're not marking Italian People's Day with that particular, defamation of Christopher Columbus. On this show, Christopher Columbus is a hero. On this show, he's a hero. He's a hero. He is a hero, not just on this show. Christopher Columbus is a hero. There's a reason we've named entire cities in the United States after Christopher Columbus. Any cities come to mind? Here's one. The District of Columbia, the nation's capital, named after him. Any museums in that nation's capital? Yeah, the American History Museum that attacks Christopher Columbus as a murderer, a slaver, and a thief. Of course, Christopher Columbus responsible for introducing civilization to the entire Western Hemisphere. Perhaps you may want to treat him a little bit better, considering he's accomplished way more than any of these Nimrods ever will. Christian pilgrims are described as colonizers as a part of a long-running anti-Christian bigotry inside of the museum. And Thanksgiving is not described in any way as unity, not described as people coming together, but instead as a, quote, national day of mourning. They want you to feel shame for being American. They want you to feel shame for being American. In the Benjamin Franklin exhibit, they devote 20% of the space to, quote unquote, enslaved people, Benjamin Franklin. And they ask visitors whether Franklin conducted electric shock experiments on slaves. They'll just ask the question, and they have no evidence to support it. They take one of America's greatest minds and smear him with baseless accusations. They also have a toolkit for museum professionals. In it, they list things like rational thinking, hard work, as traits of white supremacy culture. Now, you're probably hearing this and you're thinking, I've heard a version of this before. One of these museums. Yeah, at the African American History Museum, they did the same garbage. They did the same thing. They said that hard work, punctuality, showing up on time, That's equivalent to being white, is what they said at the African American History Museum. The African American History Museum had included for a time, it's since been taken down, it's been removed because of the controversy, but they included claims that to be black meant to be lazy. That to be black meant it was you were incapable of showing up on time. Are you serious right now? That's what the museum says? The African American History Museum takes a bigoted view towards black people? Am I hearing this? Yes.
1: Yes.
0: The answer to that. Yes. And so does the American History Museum. They're doing the same thing. They're doing the same thing. They're saying if you are not white, you are deficient. This is bigotry. This is the same kind of the Southern Poverty Law Center thing, where they're paying for cross burnings and then saying, well, it's actually conservatives who are bigoted. Are you serious? Because every conservative I know thinks that this dumpster fire needs to be corrected quickly. Every conservative I know wants this country to be, at its very best, a colorblind meritocracy. Every conservative I know wants a museum that honors American history because we have a great legacy. The only people who would seek to undermine that are Marxists who are looking to condition the population into hating their own country. That's really it. And guess what? One of those people's in charge of the American History Museum right now. And that's got to change very quickly. More ahead on The Vince Show.
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0: So we talked actually last week with Hillsdale's Dr. Matt Spaulding a little bit about this, about what's going on at the Smithsonian, and it's worse than I even realized. It is just terrible what's happening there. In fact, they've got a director at this Museum of American History. Her name is Anthea Hartig, and she's a left-wing activist, and she's been running the museum since 2019, and she changed the mission of the museum. Previously, the mission statement talked about exploring the infinite richness and complexity of American history. She changed it to this like left-wing claptrap. It says, empowering people to create a more just and compassionate future by exploring, preserving, and sharing the complexity of our past. It means almost nothing, actually. But you can see all of the buzzwords. You know what it fundamentally means, which is, I'm going to make you hate this country by the time you get done with this museum. That's the mission. And in fact, she told a group of undergraduates and graduate history students in June of 2024 that she's trying to purge the so-called America First mentality from the museum. America First. Where have we heard that phrase before? Where does that come up? Oh, that's President Trump and his supporters. People who believe in this country. She wants to purge that view from the museum. She says it's a big challenge, especially as we go into 2026. I mean, she said we'll have the 250th anniversary of the signing of the Declaration of Independence, the 25th year since 9/11, and it's the 5th year since January 6th. What? The 5th year since January? Every year has a January 6th. What is she talking about? Oh, you know what she's talking about. January 6th of 2021. The high holy day of the American left. Peace be upon them. This is the left going They're going back to one of their founding events, the insurrection. This justifies giving Democrats power over your lives. January 6, 2021 is the reason why they've spent every waking hour since that date blowing it out of proportion to convince you that you need to surrender your liberty to Democrats so that they can be in charge of your life. That's right. That's right. And then they can get away with rigging elections, ejecting candidates who are politically inconvenient to them, disregarding the will of the voters, all of those things. January 6th happened, you know. We need to elect Democrats forever. How about no? And how about we fire this lady? How about we fix the National Museum of American History? And how about we keep getting this country back on track, shall we? Thank you to the White House for getting on this case. We're glad you're there. More ahead.
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1: Vince Colonnais.
4: In Virginia, you will find accident activity on Sudley Road west of 28 Centerville Road. And also, there is an accident right now in Fauquier County on southbound 15 Lee Highway, just south of Beverly Mills Road in the right lane, and that is causing delays. Also in McLean, you will find very slow traffic in both directions of the Georgetown Pike between Spring Hill Road and the Beltway. They are alternating traffic through the works on your Swink Mill Road that is scheduled to be in place till about 3 o'clock this afternoon. Now from GarageDoorRepair.com, here's a WMAL Weather Channel forecast.
5: Showers and storms likely tonight, lows in the upper 60s. Few showers through midday tomorrow, high of 85.
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0: You know, one of the results of our institutions betraying us with such frequency is now sometimes it's impossible. Well, not impossible. It is possible to know what's real. I sort through it every day, and I try and establish exactly what's real, what we know, and then share it with you. But boy, you really get skeptical of the official story about everything, don't you? Like, I'm, at this point, if you're not trained to have some skepticism, you've missed out on the last, let's say, 20 years of our country. So here's a here's something that's been running around the internet like crazy. You ready? Vince is going to share a rumor. I'm going to share a loomer. Lara Loomer posted, you know, Lara Loomer, she posted on X in the last 22 hours ago. Exactly. She said a high level source close to the White House tells her that Mitch McConnell is brain dead. He's not coming back. End quote. Whoa, that's quite a claim. Now, of course, I saw that and I thought, OK, well, is anybody going to confirm this? Mitch McConnell's staff going to confirm this? Anything? Are we going to get anything on this subject, or is that just going to be the most provocative statement on the internet for the next month, and there won't be any confirmation, and we won't see McConnell in public to disprove it? What's going on there? Well, Scott Jennings, who at one point was with Mitch McConnell years ago, Scott Jennings over at CNN, he has just posted in the last hour that he spoke to Senator McConnell this morning. He doesn't tag Lara Loomer in it, but he's clearly responding to the internet firestorm around the subject. His, by the way, his post has, I think, a tenth of the retweets right now. We call them retweets, we call them reposts, re-Xs, whatever we call them. Scott writes, I spoke to my old friend Mitch McConnell this morning, the senior senator from Kentucky. He's still recovering in the hospital. We talked for just shy of 20 minutes about Iran, Ukraine, the unfolding situation in Maine, my visit to the TR Presidential Library, Teddy Roosevelt, and even a little bit of Senate history. I told him we want to see him back at work as soon as possible. So Scott gives us a signs of life update on Mitch McConnell. And if this is true, then I don't think Lara's thing is true. But whatever. The point is, like, man, what a crazy world. The reality, of course, is if he's not brain dead. First of all, I'm shocked that Scott Jennings got that many topics in 20 minutes with Mitch McConnell. How many, Iran, Ukraine, Maine, a presidential library visit, Senate history. That's five different things. Those are intricate things. And apparently McConnell was able to have conversations on all of them. That's impressive. That's the thing I'm most skeptical about in this entire story. McConnell's not moving that quick these days at all. And in fact, it's a little crazy that we just found out that he suffered

0: Donald Trump Jr. is in the room. He's been there for 2 days. Donald Trump Jr., very close to Charlie Kirk, a sincere, dear friend to Charlie. And he's attending these proceedings out of respect for his friend. Security is very maxed out there, for obvious reasons, including protecting Erica Kirk. Erica Kirk has been the subject of endless conspiracy theories, like she was somehow responsible for her husband's death. How cruel, how callous to say something like that. And so she's under protection as a result of this. And then as they were going through all of this footage, all of the evidence, you don't see, yesterday viewers did not get to see graphic video footage, but they're of Charlie's death. And not that I'm eager for that to happen. I'm not in any way. I do think that we should stare evil directly in the face sometimes in order to confront it, in order to get your arms around what you're dealing with. But remember, Charlie was surrounded by cameras. The footage you and I have seen of Charlie's death, to the extent that we've seen it, willingly or otherwise, a lot of us saw it unwillingly. We were just on social media and there are video clips appearing in front of us as we're scrolling our feeds. Awful stuff to see. Charlie had his own cameras there. They had cameras around him filming all of this. All of that is now evidence. And that's all coming out in trial. So they're showing it all now inside of the courtroom as they're admitting it for evidence. And the judge was watching some of it yesterday. And there's a camera pointed at the judge's face. And you and I, as the outside viewers, don't see the footage, of course, as I said. But the judge does. And you're watching the judge's face. And the judge, who's staring intently at the evidence, you see him flinch, like he really wants to look away from what he's observing. He has this physical reaction to what he's observing. And I don't know how any human could avoid having that reaction. There he is. And you see it and you go, man, you know, I'm just reminded of how affected I was by Charlie's passing. Very affected by it. It just reminded certainly me, and I think all of us, of our own mortality for sure. But it was such a tragedy for the country to lose such a promising, capable, productive, successful young man. Somebody who brought so much energy to the cause for liberty, who attracted so many young minds to it. I didn't know Charlie personally. I think I'd met him once or twice over the years. So I never for a moment will I pretend I was friends with Charlie. I just incidentally had met him through the years. But boy, I was impressed by what he had achieved. And even the day that we found out that he was shot, I was still holding on to some delusional level of optimism, I guess, that he'd be just fine, that he would recover from it, that hopefully it would be just a minor injury. In fact, there were kind of some reports that were suggesting that for a few minutes in the midst of all the chaos. But that video footage that I saw, that I wasn't seeking out, but just appeared on my feed, it kind of told the story instantly that there was no coming back from that. And now the trial's underway, and it's being televised. Americans can hear for themselves what the evidence is. They can see, as much as the judge allows, for themselves what the evidence is. And again, if you have any questions or at all about the circumstances of Charlie's death, just consume the facts. Just consume them. Get your arms around it. Because the sooner you do, the better for the rest of us. More Americans need to know about this assassination culture that's taken hold of the left, that has led to the death of Charlie Kirk, multiple assassination attempts on Donald Trump. If we're going to heal as a country, we have to root out what's killing us. In Charlie's case, literally. More ahead on The Vince Show.
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0: Yeah, so we'll keep our ear to the and eyes on the Charlie Kirk saga and the trial of Tyler Robinson, because I really do think it matters to the country. We just maximum truth telling is going to help heal us. Just getting it all out there, and I mean on every single subject. Just tell the truth. You don't have to reflexively believe everything. You're under no mandate to do that. But if you're curious about anything, just look at the actual evidence. Look at the indictments. Look at the affidavits. Look at the evidence that's against this guy. And then come to reasonable conclusions. I think that's the most that any of us can be asked to do. And, you know, and this guy, I don't know why anybody would be running around trying to absolve the radical left of the violence that they're routinely guilty of. Tyler Robinson, he was inscribing all sorts of trans attack messages on the outside of the bullet casings, and then firing at Charlie. It's pretty sick stuff. And God bless Erica Kirk and her family. Man, I talk about somebody to pray for. Pray for them and everything they've had to endure. It's been really wild, too wild. Let's see. On a completely different topic, Jim, did you watch that soccer game last night, sir?
8: I did.
0: Yeah. Did not go the way we were hoping for it to go. But help me understand this. Why was Belgium so insistent that we not have a guy who didn't even score a goal last night play for the Americans last night? It's like, really?
8: They just didn't look in sync at all at any time during that game.
0: I was rooting for the Americans up until the very last second. I'm watching this thing going, come on, fellas. I think I screamed at my television last night. I'm like, time to be Americans, boys. Time to be Americans. I wanted them to just defeat the odds, but it didn't come to pass last night.
8: Then when they tied it, it looked like there was life there. And then the next thing you know, just minutes later, Belgium scores again.
0: I know. It didn't last long. Yeah, it didn't last long, the tie. That bummed me out, too. Anyway, it was so that's the American run. They're out there in the round of 16. The quarterfinals coming up, and now I wonder to what extent you could hear it last night in the commentators, Jim, that they were concerned that the entire American television audience was going to become disinterested. They're like, by the way, if you love this game, I'm making up an accent here. If you love this game, you're going to love what's coming next. And it's like, okay, yeah, sure, but everybody wanted America to win. We had this delusional hope that we could succeed. Because our delusional desire to succeed has often led to actual success. It's just sort of the story of America. Against all odds, we prevail. Not this time, rather, in the World Cup. But congratulations.
8: It's fun. Egypt was up 2-0 on the defending champions, Argentina, but now it's 2-2 in the 89th minute.
0: When?
8: Right now.
0: As we speak?
8: As we speak.
0: Oh, I didn't know we were getting a live World Cup update. Yeah, okay. Well, so the games continue. But you see, now I've checked out enough. Now that the Americans are out, I didn't even know that. You just filled me in. There's a World Cup game going on. So we'll see. We'll see if I take a look-see at any of these other games going forward. But for the moment, I'm a bit dejected about it. But congratulations to the U.S. men's team for playing, making it this far. God bless you for being out there. I can't believe the crap they had to deal with. Just because President Trump supports them. That was really what it was all about. Everyone's mad that President Trump supports the men of America. I kind of like it. I think it's great. More ahead on the Vince Show.
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8: WMAL News at 2. Good afternoon. I'm Scott Lynn. Maine Democratic Senate candidate Graham Plattner facing calls to end his campaign amid new allegations.
13: Senator Bernie Sanders has called on him to step aside, and he was one of his biggest supporters after a woman who dated Plattner came forward. Her name is Jenny Rakicot. She's accusing him of raping her back in 2021. She tells CNN he forced himself on her inside of her home in Maine despite telling him to stop. Plattner denies this rape allegation, and as of now, he has not dropped out of the race, but says he's weighing his options. This is not the first time we've heard from Jenny Rakicot. This is not the first time she even spoke out about Plattner. She actually talked to the New York Times back in June, but those details were not included in the latest report, saying she actually just hesitated because she supports Plattner's politics.
8: Fox's Alexis McAdams reporting. Plattner is set to face incumbent Susan Collins in the general election this November. Officials say a building in Midtown Manhattan is in danger this afternoon of collapsing after they discovered two columns in that building had buckled and multiple floors were sagging. New York Fire Department Chief John Esposito claims if the building does collapse, it's unlikely the entire structure will go down.
14: The way this building is constructed, it's a steel frame building, so it would not be a total collapse. It would be more of a localized collapse, but that remains our concern.
8: Officials say people in the building and in the surrounding area have been evacuated and that no one has been injured so far. Six separate Beltway crashes this morning sent five people to the hospital. Maryland State Police say the wrecks happened from just before 5 a.m. to 6:15 this morning, and four of the six accidents happened right near I-495 and Connecticut Avenue in Montgomery County. Investigations into all the incidents are ongoing. Virginia has become the latest state to deal with cyclosporiasis. 10 cases reported in the Commonwealth per the CDC. The stomach parasite has impacted people in 17 states now and can cause severe diarrhea. Nearly 150 people nationwide have gotten sick, and people can become infected by drinking water or eating food contaminated by the parasite, Cyclospora.
15: The symptoms can present themselves like a stomach bug. Some Russian athletes might have a chance to compete in the 2028 Summer Olympic Games.
16: The path for Russian athletes to compete at future Olympics became easier Tuesday. While the International Olympic Committee did not restore Russia's Olympic team, it did ease entry requirements for Russian athletes, who for the 2028 Summer Games in Los Angeles will no longer have to endure a special vetting process that began in October of 2023 as part of the IOC's framework to allow Russian athletes to compete at the Olympics as neutrals. Further, the IOC Tuesday provisionally lifted the suspension of Russia's Olympic Committee. Jared Max, Fox News.
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21: In Virginia, you will find accident activity on Sudley Road west of 28 Centerville Road. And also, there is an accident right now in Fauquier County on southbound 15 Lee Highway, just south of Beverly Mills Road in the right lane, and that is causing delays. Also, in McLean, you will find very slow traffic in both directions of the Georgetown Pike between Spring Hill Road and the Beltway. They are alternating traffic through the works on your Swink Mill Road that is scheduled to be in place till about 3 o'clock this afternoon. Now from GarageDoorRepair.com, here's a WMAL Weather Channel forecast.
22: Some widely scattered showers, a few thunderstorms around. 85 the high. Tonight, a few showers, thunder showers around, especially early. Overnight lows in the upper 60s. A few showers around tomorrow, tapering off by early afternoon. 85 from the Weather Channel, Ray Stajic, WMAL.
15: Across the area, cloudy skies continue. It is 79 degrees in Chantilly, Virginia, 77 degrees in Bethesda, Maryland, up to 80 degrees under cloudy skies at Reagan National. I'm Scott Lynn on News Talk 105.9 WMAL.
7: 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Rising from the heart of the swamp, a beacon of truth is casting its light. From sea to shining sea, The Vince Show. Here's Vince Colonnaise.
0: All right, 844-484-3872, 844-4-THE-USA. That's the way to join us today, coast to coast, sea to shining sea. The President of the United States, currently out of the country. He traveled on that big, beautiful, new, gorgeous-looking, spacious, comfortable Air Force One. He's in Turkey today, Ankara, Turkey. Today, meeting with these NATO countries, summit for the NATO countries, and there's a lot going on. Let's get some of the audio from the president. He's talking about why he wants Greenland still. This is apparently a big source of consternation among the NATO countries. They're like, "Hey, you can be in charge of everything at NATO, but you can't have Greenland." they're constantly whining about Greenland. What are you whining about? You're begging us to protect everywhere, so why can't we protect Greenland by having it. Are you serious right now? But yes, no, they're serious. They're whining. They whine about everything. They whine about President Trump intervening to help the U.S. men's team, and they whine about President Trump wanting Greenland. Here they are, and here's the president today on the subject. Listen.
1: Well, that's what hurt my relationship with NATO, because Greenland doesn't help Denmark. Denmark doesn't spend money to really help Greenland, but it's an important part for the United States. And it's surrounded by China ships and Russian ships. And that's not going to happen. The ships is, it's not going to happen. It was Greenland that, in my, and it continues to be, that should be controlled by the United States, not by Denmark. And when they wouldn't go along with it, and with all the money we spend to help them with Russia, and we don't have to spend any money, we could remove all of our soldiers out of Europe. Because as you probably noticed, Europe's a very different place than it was 20 years ago. A lot different, much different. It's a much different, and they better be careful with immigration and energy. If they're not careful with those two things, you're not going to have a Europe anymore.
0: This is amazing. You know, all these countries are constantly calling on the United States to rescue everybody. Just imagine moaning that the United States wants to protect Greenland and have it within our sphere of influence. Why would you whine about that? Why don't you just play nice? Why doesn't Denmark just say, you know what, that's a great deal. Let's negotiate. Let's come to the negotiating table. Let's do it. Honestly, Jim, I think the only thing that animates this is the normal Trump derangement syndrome that has captivated the global left. That's it. That's all this is. Just engage you in a thought experiment. If Barack Obama were president of the United States today, and he had suggested to NATO that, you know, I think Greenland would be good for us to have as part of America, would they be going for it? Probably yes. Probably. Well, you're such a historic president. You got a Nobel Peace Prize for just being president for 8 seconds. Yeah, that's right. Maybe we could talk about it. They would. They'd be open to it. He's one of their globalist buddies. It wouldn't be like nothing. It'd be just like exchanging artwork or something. It'd be nothing. But with Trump, oh no, no, not that Trump. Trump believes in sovereignty. He believes in borders. He believes in the will of the people and protecting the people. Oh, we're not for that. That guy's crazy. So they're against him. They're against him doing what's right for the American people, which would be great for the people of Greenland. Can you imagine? Can you imagine being from Greenland and like instantly getting the ultimate gift? You get to be an American? You get to join the United States of America? What a move. What a move. And yet they're like, nah, I don't want to. And they're angry at Trump about it. Totally senseless. And the president says, yeah, this apparently is a big deal in NATO. Idiots. President says NATO let him down when it came to Iran. It's really crazy that we had to ask for help. He said, hey, could you guys send some military stuff in the direction of the Strait of Hormuz? And they all said no. A bunch of deadbeats. They said no.
3: Troop drawdowns in Europe likely? And are you satisfied with the progress that NATO allies have made?
1: Well, we're going to see. I was very disappointed with NATO. And frankly, if it weren't held in Turkey, where my friend happens to be a very strong leader, a very strong person, it's possible that I wouldn't have attended. I felt I had to attend because of the fact that, you know, I know he's gone all out. It was a big thing to have NATO come to Turkey or any place else. It's a big thing. But we weren't treated well because we did something in Iran. We don't need anybody's help. I didn't even want their help. But before I asked, they said they wouldn't be there. And we've invested trillions of dollars in NATO. Why? To protect European countries and others, Canada, etc. But to protect people, countries from, generally speaking, it used to be the Soviet Union, now it's Russia. And I say that's fine, but you would think that they'd be very willing to do something to help us.
0: Yeah, you would think.
1: And they really weren't. In the case of the United Kingdom, the Prime Minister, I guess he's no longer there, maybe because of this. It was a very unpopular thing he did. He said, no, we'll help after the war is over. I said, I don't need that kind of help.
0: Like what?
1: We didn't need any help at all. And in a way, I was testing people. I was testing to see whether or not they'd be there, because I've long said that we help them, but I'm not sure that they'd be there for us.
0: You know, NATO is not making a very good case for itself, are they? Like, what has the president been talking about for years? bunch of deadbeat countries not paying their mandatory minimums in order to be a member of NATO in good standing, yet expects the United States to constantly intervene to the benefit of Europe. Well, we've got to take care of this Russian threat, but we need the United States to carry the whole burden. Like, what are you talking about? And the president does have some success in getting these guys to spend more money. They do. Successive NATO secretaries general gushing in their praise of President Trump and his unique ability to make that happen. And from Jen Stoltenberg, Mark Rutte. And then the second we asked them for some help with dealing with Iran, the nuclear threat, stabilizing the Strait of Hormuz, they say no. And the president says, look, candidly, I don't even really need their help, but I'm testing them. And they failed the test. How many more tests can they fail before the president says, you know what, we're pulling up stakes, we're done with this, you guys figure it out for yourself. Why do we have to constantly intervene for you when you don't intervene for us? In your region of the world, the Strait of Hormuz has a bigger impact on Europe than it does on us. They won't even come in. Also, the president addressed his relationship with Italian Prime Minister Giorgia Meloni. Things have been not quite as rosy lately. Here's the president on the subject.
1: Oh, I don't know. I think she's a nice person, actually. We've had a good... We had a bad relationship. It became a little bad because she refused to help us. Again, I didn't put a heavy press on her. But she refused to get involved with the Hormuz Strait. Or you could also say just Iran. She refused to get involved. So it soured my relationship with her a little bit. But I like her. I think she's a nice person, actually. But I think she made a mistake. You know, they get a lot of their oil from... We don't get any of our... We have a lot of oil. The United States has more oil than anybody. And when you add Venezuela to it, it's like we have far more oil than anybody. We don't need the Straits. We do this because we think it's an important thing to do. But she just wasn't there for us. And I wasn't happy about that. You can imagine. I wasn't happy about that.
0: Yeah, one of the themes here... is President Trump and his administration. We've spent a lot of time trying to save Europe from itself, haven't we? You know, Marco Rubio and J.D. Vance, they go over there and they tell Europe, you got to get your act together, man. Remember, you were once great cultures and civilizations. You still are. Just remember who you are. Defend yourselves. Defend your borders. Don't let people invade your countries. Don't let this violence take over. The jihadis, the rapists, the rape gangs. This is madness. Get control of things again. Stop letting globalism and all of this left-wing bigotry run amok all over planet Earth. It's going to destroy you. It is destroying you. And then when it comes to national security, if we're going to have an alliance where we all guarantee each other's defense, let's do it. Let's do it for real. Don't just pay a lip service. Get that Strait of Hormuz open. Stop Iran from being a nuclear threat. Join us in this noble mission. They can't do it. And so the president is constantly, it's like, almost like he's staging interventions. Like he's going in, he's like, I'm going to help you break this terrible habit. I have to help you break this terrible habit. You know, and for the people who accuse President Trump of being like America alone, he's only interested in America, he won't do. No, look, the reality is global stability is necessary for American peace. We can't have Europe in chaos. It's not going to benefit us. You saw what happened just with the Strait of Hormuz disrupted. It has an impact on global energy prices and an impact on American citizens. We need the equilibrium to be there around the planet. It doesn't mean we need to get involved in every country's affairs. We should be very wise about which battles we pick, which actual battles we pick. But if we're going to have global stability, we need the civilized countries of the world to pitch in. That's all President Trump keeps asking. It's not that crazy of an ask. It's about their own survival. It's an existential question for these countries. There's a lot of debate today about whether or not the president is giving, you know, unnecessary military technology to Turkey and things. I saw the Wall Street Journal's a piece up. The President Trump said Tuesday he is considering selling the F-35 jet to Turkey. And this has created a lot of debate here in the United States. Don't give the F-35 to Turkey. Don't give the F-35 to Turkey. And, you know, there's a lot of elements to this. One of them is that Turkey is a member of NATO. They're a NATO country. The president is trying to establish a better diplomatic relationship with Turkey. He's trying to bring especially stability to the Middle East with every country he can, including getting countries like Turkey to join the Abraham Accords to recognize Israel and its right to exist and to establish bilateral relationships with them. This F-35 thing is interesting. The F-35 is entirely in our control. Entirely in our control. And what I mean by that is only the United States has the fully functional F-35 at our disposal. What we give to other countries is limited. We restrain the capabilities that are on these aircraft. By design, we intentionally do that. Now, the F-35 is a next-generation fighter. It's an amazing aircraft with over-the-horizon fighting capabilities. It is an amazing piece of equipment. And it also has communication capabilities. They can communicate, create an ISR situation between NATO countries that share these jets to be able to give a big picture of the battlefield that doesn't require a single military to communicate. There's multiple militaries all interconnected in order to provide a clear sight picture of enemies that we confront together. But I have a theory about this. I'd be shocked if it wasn't true, but my guess is it's probably classified. We probably can shut off the F-35 if we feel like it. Like if Turkey started acting like lunatics with our aircraft, which, again, they would be buying, we could just shut it off. Yep. Nope. It's gone. Like what, we would brick them, in the words of the way you would handle, say, a cell phone or a laptop or something. We just brick it. It really comes down to, once again, the age-old question, or at least the Trump-era old question. Do you trust the president as he handles this? And the answer to that for me, yeah, I do. I trust President Trump. More ahead on The Vince Show.
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0: So, yeah, the president, it's amazing just the schedule here that the president gets done the 250. He was just in the Dakotas, South and North Dakota this past week. He's back in for the 250th birthday of the country. And then yesterday launches the Trump accounts, comes out with all of this Trump account news. And somewhere in the middle of all of it, he's negotiating with the president of FIFA about how we can get our player restored to the team. And then he's off to Turkey, where he's negotiating with NATO and trying to calm everybody down and tell people, hey, care for your countries here. And he's looking for a way to resolve not just the conflict in Iran and bring that to a peaceable end, but also to start getting these Middle Eastern countries to be more respectful of Israel so that they stop trying to kill Israel all the time. Maybe show some respect. And that could be part of this. You know, this F-35 thing I was just telling you about, do we have leverage over Turkey? Sure. Could it include trying to get Turkey to join the Abraham Accords? Absolutely. What's the expression? Let him cook? Let him cook. Watch this president work. See what he gets out of this. He's busy overseas right now, and he'll be back soon enough. It's just a day or two while they're there, and then he'll be headed back to the United States because he's got a lot to do back here. There's a lot to deal with back here. There's a story I want to share with you today, coming up here in just a moment. I can get into some more detail about it. But you know all of this speculation about what comes next? Who's the heir apparent to the Trump era? Who's going to be the next nominee for the Republican Party? Is it going to be J.D. Vance? Is it going to be Marco Rubio? Is it going to be Ron DeSantis or somebody else? Ted Cruz really wants to be the guy. He's desperate to be the president of the United States. Who's it going to be? There's some new reporting suggesting that President Trump may be getting near or may have already settled on his views on the subject. Of course, it's not over till it's over. We'll see. But that's a big endorsement. The Trump endorsement, as we all know, carries a tremendous amount of weight. And no one's going to get a bigger endorsement than whoever President Trump says, yeah, this guy should be the guy to carry on the Trump agenda, the agenda that keeps getting President Trump elected. We've got details on that coming up on the program. Eager to chat with you about that subject and so much more. And have you started one of these Trump accounts yet? for your kids? You have that underway? It's kind of an amazing thing. You want to teach your kid about financial literacy, what it means to have a store of wealth, to contribute a little bit of funding to American businesses, to get a piece of the action, to see those returns as they get older. And suddenly, as they're graduating, getting out of high school, they're looking at this bank account that you built for them and that they've been observing every year, and they're going, holy cow, I'm off to a good start. Are lefties going to avoid doing the right thing for their own children because Donald Trump has something to do with it? I think you know the answer to that. More ahead on The Vince Show.
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13: In Fairfax, there's an accident on northbound Route 1. All lanes are blocked between 95 and Gunston Cove Road due to the accident right at the intersection at Hassett Street, so follow police direction there. Earlier accidents on the inner loop at 66 now clear, but some residual delays remain. And on the local lanes on the outer loop on the Wilson Bridge, there is construction in the left lane causing delays from the local lane split. In Prince William County, there is construction causing very slow traffic northbound on the Prince William Parkway between University Boulevard and Sudley Manor Drive, and that's where you'll find the left lane closed. Now from GarageDoorRepair.com, here's a WMAL Weather Channel forecast.
14: Showers and storms likely tonight, lows in the upper 60s. Few showers through midday tomorrow, high of 85.
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0: All right, now I'm going back to the original position that Laura Loomer was sharing, that McConnell is no longer with us, was the rumor. So now everybody's releasing statements that they talked to McConnell today. Scott Jennings put out a thing saying he talked to McConnell today for 20 minutes. John Barrasso just put out a statement that he spoke to McConnell for 20 minutes. Jim, they're doing 20-minute rotations with McConnell for proof of life today. John Thune apparently also talked to McConnell today. Another statement. So everybody's releasing statements. I talked to him. Are you sure it was him? Could you get him on FaceTime, maybe? Video? Could he hold up a copy of today's newspaper so we can see the date? I'm getting skeptical. Now when everybody says they're talking to him. I guess so. I guess it's probably true. They're probably talking to him, but, you know, always keep your head on a swivel here. What do we have going on? Oh, this is an interesting story. This is fun. I like this this particular topic. Who's going to be the next Republican nominee? I know we're not through the midterms yet, but who cares? I don't care. I like the topic, so I'm going to tell you about it. Axios has a report. Mark Caputo has written it, and the headline is Vance's hot summer positions him as Trump's heir. For now. This is, by the way, that's always the appropriate way to view President Trump's judgment. For now. I remember early in the first administration, I had a scoop, Jim. I'm trying to remember what position it was for, but I knew with confidence that the president was about to nominate a series of people to various jobs in the federal government. And the reason I had so much confidence is because I knew with 100% certainty it had come directly out of President Trump's mouth. I was like, boom, I got it. I got the story. And so I go to print with this story. And then it ended up not being true. Now, how could that possibly happen? Because Donald Trump changed his mind. In fact, it changed the way I would do future reports on the subject, because President Trump intends to pick, but has not yet done, has not yet made that pick. Because anything could happen. But here's how Axios describes what's happening here. This is J.D. Vance's summer. The vice president penned a best-selling book. He helped broker a tentative peace deal with Iran, and he embarked on a media blitz. And most importantly for him, impressed the man in the Oval Office. Vance's performances on TV and polls and on the global chessboard underscore how, at least for the moment, the VP looks like President Trump's undisputed political heir if he runs in 2028. A senior Trump advisor telling Axios, quote, J.D. is earning it, and Trump sees it. Adding that Secretary of State Marco Rubio, the other top Trump aide seen as a potential heir, quote, wasn't planning to run anyway, and he'd be even less likely to do so now. For months, Trump has compared and almost pitted Vance and Rubio against one another, asking advisors whom they'd prefer at the top of a 2028 ticket. That parlor game is now on hold. The president, quote, isn't asking J.D. or Marco anymore, said one insider. He's no longer asking, how's J.D. doing? He's now saying, J.D. looks great, right? The inflection point for Vance came in mid-June. That's when he and presidential envoys Jared Kushner and Steve Witkoff helped broker the Memorandum of Understanding with Iran, a step toward ending the war. The day before June 16th, Vance's new book, Communion, Finding My Way Back to Faith, was

0: running. I'm vice president for now, focused on that. We'll talk about it after the midterms. I got to get together with Usha. We have to console. We have to think it through. Okay. You think he's lying about that? I don't think he's lying. I think he's telling you the truth. Marco Rubio has said, if JD's running, I'm not running. Now, is Rubio lying about that? You think he's lying? No, I don't think he's lying about it. I think he's being sincere. I think these guys really mean it. When both of these men say, hey, actually, we're really good friends. We get along great. J.D. Vance tells us Marco Rubio is like the funniest man in the entire cabinet, which, by the way, is not a skill set that I realized he had until the recent years. I think you get the sense, Jim, that Marco Rubio is like the most comfortable with himself he's ever been. Like, there were earlier phases in his political career where he seemed so kind of uncomfortable and the kind of insecure, the like from the water drinking that he was doing in the State of the Union response and the. And like the kind of the goofiness on stage, trying to pretend to be Donald Trump as he attacked him and little Marco and the sweat and all that stuff. I feel like that's like a completely different person. You know, there's all these body double conspiracy theories out there about Joe Biden. I have a body double conspiracy theory. It's Marco Rubio. Rubio's on a completely different level now. Where's the old Rubio? Whatever happened to that guy? And I mean that politically, too. There was a phase in Rubio's career where he was Mr. Amnesty. He was signing up with Lindsey Graham to tell illegal aliens that they're free to stay in the United States. Not that guy anymore. Not that guy anymore. No, he's the guy's changed for the better. He's more comfortable. He understands what it is that voters actually want. He's fighting for them. He's battling against the commies in places like Cuba. And so, as far as I can tell, from where we stand today, and again, we're in the midterms. And again, I know people are like, but Vince, the midterms are going on. This is for after the midterms. Yeah, that's fine. We talk about the midterms constantly. But I'm just going to tell you exactly what I'm thinking. I always do. I think, as it stands today, if these guys can actually succeed in these high-stakes missions that they're engaged in, I mean J.D. Vance, I mean Marco Rubio, I mean President Trump, what seems very likely is after these midterms, I think we're going to have a very snappy primary phase. I don't think it's going to be a big one. I know Ted Cruz. He really wants it. I've never seen a man so desperate for a Republican nomination as Ted Cruz. I just don't see it happening. The way American history flows is there are moments, there are windows of opportunity. There is a time in which you are called. And as things are lining up right now, J.D. Vance very much could be the guy that history is calling for to carry on the Trump legacy. And if that happens, I expect Marco Rubio is going to stand there shoulder to shoulder with him. And these two men are going to run together with President Trump's encouragement and his role as the single greatest campaigner of our lifetimes. It'll be fascinating to watch. And if we get kind of a clean process as these guys go forward and can continue to build on the amazing legacy that President Trump has already started to build, we're off. We're headed towards some of the greatest years our country's ever experienced. I really believe that. And so it's fun. You know, in a world full of drama, it's nice to see competent adults who are disinterested in drama and more interested in results. More ahead on The Vince Show.
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0: Oh, this is funny. John Cornyn is making a massive mistake. A massive... he's picking a fight with Sean Davis? That's not good. He's bringing a Nerf gun to a machine gun fight. It's not going to work out well for him. But here's a little gavel for you. It's about the Save America Act. So Mike Lee today has said that history is not going to look kindly on us if we don't pass the Save America Act. Neither will voters. He's right about that. And John Cornyn responds in kind to Mike Lee and says, show us the votes then. As if it's Mike Lee's job to whip the votes. It's actually John Barrasso's job to whip the votes. But, okay, show us the votes. So Sean Davis says, actually, the votes are right here. And he posts that the SAVE Act, the original SAVE Act from the House, got 50 votes in the Senate to move forward. 50. Meaning enough. Now, Cornyn is upset about this. He's upset that Sean Davis called attention to it. So Cornyn is now responding, as you well know, this is not the version that the president has endorsed. So what? So what, dummy? You have a workable bill. Move it forward. John Cornyn, who just got his rear end handed to him by the voters in Texas, has not learned the lesson that he should have from Texas voters taking him to the woodshed in the first place. Do your job. You know what? There's a lesson in this for everybody. Stop making excuses. Did you ever get this lecture when you were a kid? Did anybody ever tell you, don't make excuses? Just get it done. Anybody ever tell you that? It's great advice. It's easy to make excuses. It's easy. It's very easy to say it's somebody else's job. It's not my responsibility. You know what adults do? You know what successful people do? The job. They get it done. John Cornyn is being fired because he's pathetic. He's weak. And we're done with him. The voters in Texas, and by extension the American people, are done with him. And he's proving it through these whimpering social media posts. Oh, there's not enough votes. That's because you've done nothing. Mike Lee has been busting his tail to get the votes. Show us the votes. How about you join him in that mission? If you were sincere, if you really believed in it, you would join that mission. You would get something done. That SAVE Act that Sean Davis is referencing, the one that got 50 votes, it requires photo ID when you vote. That's it. It requires that American citizens prove it when they register to vote. That's it. That's what American citizens want. Wildly popular in the polls. It removes non-citizens from the polls. It criminalizes elections workers who violate our laws. It does everything you could want. Do we want more? Absolutely. Absolutely. And the president has come up with all sorts of ideas. But if John Cornyn knows anything about the way a bill becomes law, he knows that you have to forge consensus. And guess what? The Save America Act has it in the Senate. Or at least it did when it came to that show vote. Maybe they didn't mean it. Maybe they were lying when they voted for it. But Sean Davis is right. John Cornyn is weak. And America is great. We're going to stay in this fight, even if John Cornyn isn't. Guy keeps thrown in the towel with every passing social media post. Just go home. Why are you even bothering? Why do you post to social media? What are you going to do with this account after you're out of the Senate? Nobody's going to be following you anyway. I'm sorry. I'm getting upset. I just love the Save America Act. I'd love some election integrity, please. I'll be back with you tomorrow. Make sure to check out the Vince podcast, would you?
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13: WMAL News at 3. I'm Scott Lynn. Independent Senator Bernie Sanders and other prominent Democrats are withdrawing support for Maine Senate candidate Graham Plattner after a sexual assault allegation. Maryland Governor Wes Moore now on that list.
14: These are horrific allegations, and he needs to get out of the race right now. It is well past time. These allegations are horrific, and there is no place for him to be representing a jurisdiction, and so he needs to get out right now.
13: Plattner denies the allegation and is considering his next steps and has canceled all town hall events this week. The latest from the Strait of Hormuz had multiple ships coming under attack.
15: The Qatari natural gas tanker was hit by what's described now as an unknown projectile, but according to Reuters report, is currently at risk of exploding. It is sitting in the Gulf of Oman just outside of the Strait of Hormuz and was hit by this unknown projectile. No reports that anyone was hurt. The ship was defying the Iranian orders to follow their designated route and instead had been traveling the U.S.-backed Omani route. The Iranian news agency says two ships were fired upon. Kepler confirms a Saudi oil tanker was also struck.
13: Fox News' Mike Tobin. Day two of the preliminary hearings to determine if there is enough evidence to try Tyler Robinson, the suspect accused of killing Charlie Kirk, is taking place in Utah. During the hearing, Utah County Deputy Attorney David Sturgill questioning State Bureau of Investigation agent David Hall about an unfired round found at the scene of the shooting.
16: The unfired bullet that you refer to, it's your understanding that that bullet was accounted for?
17: That's my recollection, yes.
16: Okay, and it possibly belonged to an officer that could have maybe been clearing his weapon.
17: Yes, that's what I recall being told about that particular item, yes.
13: Attorneys for Robinson fought to prevent certain video evidence from being made public, claiming its publication would unfairly depict their client. The families of both Charlie Kirk and Tyler Robinson are in attendance for the hearing. No charges will be filed against police officers involved in a fatal shooting of an autistic man in Columbia, Maryland, early this year.
18: Can you please drop the knife and we can talk about this?
19: It was just after midnight March 1st when Howard County police were called to an apartment complex for a suicidal man. Alexander Lamori was armed with a knife.
20: I don't care. I don't want to live anymore. I want to be free of my pain.
19: After multiple commands, Lamori refused to drop the weapon and was fatally shot. He had autism and had been the victim of an extortion scam. Attorney General Anthony Brown announcing today he will not seek charges against the officers involved. Barbara Britt, WMAL and WMAL.com.
13: The holiday weekend saw a big increase in arrests in Ocean City, but little real trouble or violence.
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22: We also have the Maryland State Police in Worcester County and other local jurisdictions.
21: And they were kept busy. Police had nearly 2,500 service calls, made 119 arrests, conducted 263 traffic stops as they kept watch for teen takeovers. 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
21: There were arrests for disorderly conduct, public disturbances, fights, and trespassing, but unlike last year, no major assaults, stabbings, or shootings. Meehan calls that a success. 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
25: In Laurel, there's an accident on the northbound lanes of 95 after 216. That is traffic jam from the Patuxent River Bridge. Also in Fairfax, there is an accident that has the northbound lanes of US 1 Richmond Highway closed between 95 and Gunson Cove Road due to a serious accident at Hassett Street. Follow police direction there. In Centerville, there is an accident on the eastbound lanes of Lee Highway at Old Centerville Road. And in Potomac, watch out for the crash on Falls Road at Elwood Way. In the district, you'll find some very slow traffic on DC 295 southbound at Benning Road with the work zone blocking one lane, and traffic is jammed from Eastern Avenue. Now from GarageRepair.com, here's the WMAL Weather Channel forecast.
26: Another round of heavy rain through the evening, setting up here in the DMV with yet another heavy rain potential Wednesday night into Thursday. On top of all the rain we've seen, caution advised if you have to travel. Rest of the day, showers and storms developing through the evening hours especially. Some of these will have some heavy rainfall, could result in some localized flooding. Eventual low tonight down to 71. A high of 83 Wednesday with a few widely scattered storms. Could be some heavier rain and storms again late Wednesday night into Thursday. I'm meteorologist Mark Thibodeau from the Weather Channel on WMAL.
2: Currently 82 degrees, partly sunny skies at Reagan National. 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
28: Why, hello there, everybody, and welcome to Tuesday. It's Tuesday already, isn't it? It's what a heck of a Tuesday it is. I'm Derek Hunter. This is the Derek Hunter Show. The number to be a part of it, 888-630-9625, should you wish to opine, sound off on that which you hear on the program. I am the aforementioned Derek Hunter. I am back today, thanks to my friend Dean for filling in yesterday. Always good to have Dean. He's a good dude, smart dude. And knows his stuff, knows history. We went to Rehoboth Beach for the 4th of July and to celebrate Independence Day, watch some fireworks. And then we live up near Frederick, where there was a massive, massive storm on Saturday night. Knocked out the power. And unfortunately, we've got cameras set up around the house to make sure the cats are okay and everything. But the power was out. And I knew that the dam, most of the water for the felines is on fountains, right? You can load up those fountains and you go, oh, this is good. They'll keep the running water. They say cats like the fountains, et cetera, et cetera. So I sitting there and I'm going, yeah, crap, what am I going to do? Can't tell if there's house damage because there's no power. The neighbors are sending pictures of trees down everywhere, but that doesn't mean that, you know, we had damage, and it also didn't mean that we didn't. And so, was there flooding? Was there what? So we went to bed Saturday night enjoying air conditioning at the hotel because, well, we knew that we didn't have a choice. we didn't have air conditioning at home, so what's the point in driving home and just being miserable hot and having to get a hotel closer? It was too late to cancel our hotel for Sunday night, so like, well, we'll just stay here and figure it out. And then Sunday morning, about 7, I woke up and I just decided that I'm going to go. I'm going to do the dad thing. I'm going to go get an assembly to go look at the house. It's a 3-hour drive. I'm going to go drive for 3 hours. And then I can come back and be, there's no point in everybody having to go. So I did it. I got home, looked around. Luckily, there's a lot of tree damage, trees down. A neighbor's tree, a couple of neighbor's trees have fallen into our yard, but miraculously did not damage our fence. Damaged some of the trees, I think. It's tough to tell because a big one's still laying on it. It's still connected at the trunk of the house behind us. Those people are on vacation, too. I don't think they get back till tomorrow. So I don't know who's responsible for what. If it's still connected, is it there? I don't know. We couldn't have it chopped up anyway because we'd have to get on their property, and they got kind of a little farm thing happening. So it's just all kind of a nightmare. The power was out, but it wasn't too hot in the house. I was able to put out bowls of water, went back, was able to go to the beach, watch the fireworks. The power came back on, and we were able to watch everything and come home. And upstairs is still just blistering hot. That's where I'm talking to you from today. Is my office upstairs. The AC upstairs is not working. We have been told that it is it's shot, which doesn't completely surprise me. And so it's old. It's very old, like 20, almost 15, 20 years old, something like that. Like, oh man, what are we going to do here? And so we're now in the process of trying. Thankfully, the first floor air conditioning is working. So we are all right in that sense. We can sleep downstairs and not sweat to death. But it's not too bad upstairs right now, actually, because I got fans blowing in the background and moving the air around. It's not something I'd want to sleep in, but it's not something I have to flee either. So that was my weekend. It was a good time. It would have been better had we not come home to trees down. And most of the trees that fell were either the neighbor's trees or the city's trees near us. We were on a corner lot. So we got very lucky compared to the rest of the neighborhood and a lot of other people. So we're thankful for that. But it whapped us upside the head with the AC unit. Somebody came out last night and tried to get it working. It wasn't working. And so we're now dealing with, what do we do with this? Don't know what we do with this. But if you are in the AC business, feel free. Call up Jeff and give me your phone number, and I will entertain all comers because we've only gotten one estimate so far. And, I mean, they're old. They've kind of got to be replaced anyway. But we're open to suggestions. So talk to Jeff off air. He'll get your contact info, and we will get a rolling. But until then, the world just keeps on going. I hope your Independence Day was good. We were watching the fireworks in Rehoboth were on Sunday night. So we got home, I don't know, about 10:30 after a night of hard partying and drinking with a 7 and a 9-year-old. And we get there in the room, and the fireworks in D.C., I knew they were going to be later because of the weather, expecting them to be starting soon, and then we saw what was going on there. Like, oh my God, what a mess. What an absolute mess. And so it was just one of the damnedest things. We ended up watching the fireworks when they eventually came on. They were huge. They were massive. They went on forever. I would say that the fireworks in Rehoboth, they weren't huge and massive, but they did go on forever because I think there was a problem with the fuses. Because it started early, and like, oh, okay, and then it stopped after about a minute. And then about a half an hour later, it went off, and it went off and went off when we were watching, and then it ended. And everybody's like, oh, yeah, and they applauded, and I thought that was pretty non-triumphant, but whatever. And then as we were walking, we were watching from a rooftop at a mini-golf place, and for the next half an hour, fireworks would randomly go off from the beach. It was like, I don't think this whole thing, I think that there was a major screw-up. I don't know who's to blame or if anybody is to blame, but the fireworks kept, we were walking back to the hotel, and the fireworks were still going off. And like, I give up. I can't keep watching. I've seen enough. were far enough away. Everybody was leaving. And so it was fun. I hope yours was good as well. And then we come back to find Graham Plattner. Graham Plattner, that is the story of the day. We're looking at a guy in Maine that, you know, is he really going to do this? Is it what you kept waiting for this to happen? It seemed like it was, there was no other option. When it comes to shoes dropping, as I put it in my town hall column today, this guy's a DSW. I would have said Payless, but I don't even know if Payless shoes exist anymore. There's no good shoe stores that could be like old-timey. Go, it was like a floor shine. But it was like a DSW. There's not only another shoe to drop, there's a warehouse to drop. Every single week, there's something new. And it, like you start off with the Nazi tattoo, and you go, well, it's all downhill from here. No, it's not. He kept finding new and creative ways to be unelectable. And damn it, he was testing it. And the Democrats were still going, yeah, but I don't care. Yeah, but still, I don't care. Yeah, but still, it didn't matter what Graham Plattner did or what Graham Plattner was accused of. They didn't care. As long as he was accused by a Republican woman, they didn't give a damn. Lindsey Fifield accuses him of physical abuse, locking her in a room, not letting him leave, etc. That's okay. It's hard to believe her. She's a right winger. You know how those right wingers are. I know that we went from believe all women to check the party membership of women before you believe them, which I thought was a hell of a shift for the Democrats. But this all started with a Politico story that you knew was coming. The headline, exclusive, woman who dated Graham Plattner says he sexually assaulted her. Actually says that he raped her. A woman who dated Maine U.S. Senate candidate Graham Plattner says he forced her to have sex with him nearly 5 years ago, despite her repeated objections, an allegation Plattner denies. That's the hell of a lead right there, and an exercise in creative writing to avoid the word rape. If you look up the word rape, the definitions are forced against objections, repeated objections, and you go, huh, that's a creative writing workshop there. Graham Plattner says, candidate Graham Plattner says he forced her to have sex with him nearly 5 years ago, despite her repeated objections. The woman, a 41-year-old Maine resident named Jenny Rasko, now I've heard it Rascott all sorts of different ways. I had a teacher with that name, and it was Rasko, so that's what I'm going with. Jenny Rasko detailed the alleged incident to Politico in three interviews over the past 2 weeks. Politico also spoke to a man Rasko dated and confided in the years after the alleged incident, and reviewed documents including emails between Rasko and her therapist and messages between Rasko and an acquaintance whom she warned against getting involved with Plattner years before he ran for office. That's key. She obviously didn't file a police report at the time. We have been told for years, and I have no reason to doubt it, that the vast majority of sexual assault victims, something like 3 in 4, don't report it. Not rapes, generally, but sexual assault of any kind. Don't report it. Rasko said she had an on and off relationship with Plattner, who is now the Democratic Senate nominee in Maine, for more than 2 years before he entered her rural Maine home uninvited one night in late 2021, deeply intoxicated, and forced himself on her while she repeatedly told him to stop. She said she cut off contact with him after telling him the encounter was not consensual. Quote, I remember him grabbing my pelvis and being really forceful with me, she said. I remember the specific moment where I thought to myself, like, this is no longer my choice. End quote. Sounds horrifying. Now, Plattner denies this, and we'll play Plattner's video where he denies it, dances around it, etc., etc., but I would point out that all the previous allegations against Graham Plattner. He's denied to one degree or another, or deflected to one degree or another. It was a very dark time in my life. It was a very dark time, and dark time. That's all he says. Now, he always says, I've been more transparent, more open than anybody, any candidate everywhere. And all he says is it was a very dark time. He admits to having drank too much, which, if you are known for drinking too much, if you are known for getting just ripped, lit, blackout is a thing. Blackout is a thing. I can honestly say that there's really only one point in my life where I don't remember anything from drinking, and it was when I was only semi-conscious in my friend's back seat as he left me in his car in front of his apartment and threw a blanket on me, and then I woke up on his couch. I don't remember going from there to there, but it was from like 3 o'clock in the morning until, I don't know, whenever I woke up hating myself for having drank that much, probably around 9 or 10. I don't remember going in the house. I remember him telling me that the door was unlocked. But that was it. There are other people who I know and have heard stories from and of and about where they have long stretches of time where they just don't remember anything. That has never occurred to me, although technically I suppose I wouldn't remember it. But if your shtick is, I was in a dark place, and I was drinking uncontrollably, and I was beyond this and beyond that, and I was doing things I regret, then the idea that you would be able to say unequivocally no. I'm not making an excuse going, well, he was too drunk to know, because that's not an excuse, but I'm just saying, playing devil's advocate to an extent and saying he genuinely doesn't remember, that doesn't mean, or he genuinely believes he didn't do this, that does not mean he didn't. Because it sounds like this took place during his dark period. He's never actually defined when his dark period started and when his dark period ended and why it is that last year he was texting like 6 different women on various hookup websites and things like that. Nobody's ever bothered to explain that to anybody because you'd have to ask. And I think for a long time, reporters were afraid to ask certain questions. They were afraid to drill down. I watched the interview with Chris Hayes after the New York Times story came out about a month ago, where they're like, hey, anything else going on there? No, there's nothing. I've never done it, blah, blah, blah. And Chris Hayes was nervous that Plattner would say something disprovable. You can tell he was, the word I'm looking for is clenched. He was clenched a little bit. He was nervous. You could tell. Like, oh, don't make me have to follow up on anything. Just, say whatever you're going to say. Be as definitive as possible, and we'll move on to the top one. We'll move on to the next allegation, whatever it is. And you go, okay, well, that's probably, I'm sure that's called leadership. That's not called journalism. It's more called activism. The interview was more of a, we've got to check this box. Somebody who's the friendliest we can get to, Chris Hayes. He'll never ask anything serious. Let's go that route. Let's get with Chris Hayes. We'll put him on Chris Hayes. Chris Hayes will ask all the relevant questions. He'll ask none of the possible follow-ups. And we can say that's old and answered. It's right out of the Clinton playbook. Deny, deflect, lie. Then when the truth comes out, you go, well, it's an old story. This woman was actually in the New York Times story. And interestingly enough, the New York Times knew of her story. They chose not to report on it. They chose not to dive into it. They chose not to go too deeply into Lindsay Fifield's story either. We've got her weighing in on this. It is a case study in protection. The way the New York Times reported the first story was in a way so as to check that box. You check that box. And then you say, well, this is old news. This is old news. If Lindsay Fifield recovers more emails or a friend sends an email, like, hey, remember when you sent me this back? There's more story. And they go, that's old news. But what the New York Times ended up doing through their bias, through their desire to protect their chosen candidate up in Maine, and they really had the long knives out for Susan Collins, they ended up setting in motion the events that led to this. Now, Graham Plattner, as of this moment, is still in the race. And what's funny is they're not sure he's going to drop out. He's the only one who can decide to drop out. They're waiting to see how this plays a little bit. They're also, according to reports, demanding to have a say, if not pick, the person that the main Democrats would nominate in his place, which is really, I don't think it's Plattner doing this. I think it's Plattner's handlers at the Democratic Socialists of America who are doing this. We're the progressive left. We need to make sure that this person is as radical left as they are. It's a really weird situation. But then you go back to his tattoo and you remember that Hitler, too, had a succession plan. So we'll get to all of that and more and a whole bunch of other stuff and your phone calls at 888-630-9625 and all your advice on HVAC. You can call up Jeff or email me, and I appreciate that. But right now, let's head off to the first check of traffic and weather at the Hadid Curb and Cleaning Traffic Center.
25: So going traffic on the interloop of the Beltway from the Dulles Toll Road to the Claire Barton Parkway and more delays from 270 to Georgia Avenue. And you will find delays continuing in towards College Park and Lanham. On the outer loop, very slow traffic right now reported from Van Dorn Street over to the Wilson Bridge. In Lorton, keep in mind that the northbound lanes of Route 1 are still closed between 95 and Gunson Cove Road due to a serious accident. And in Centerville, there is crash activity on eastbound 29 at Old Centerville Road. In Laurel, there is still an accident reported northbound on 95 after 216. That blocks a left lane. Traffic is jammed from 198. Now from Garage Droid. Repair.com. Here's the WMAL Weather Channel forecast.
0: All pushing on through our Tuesday afternoon, continuing with some widely scattered showers, a few thunderstorms around. Could slow travel a bit, 85 the high. Tonight, a few showers, thunder showers around, especially early. Overnight lows in the upper 60s. Outlying areas will be a little bit cooler. A few showers around tomorrow, tapering off by early afternoon, 85 from the Weather Channel, race staging WMAL.
28: It is cloudy but warm, not oppressively so, 85 degrees.
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18: WMAL News at 3:30. I'm Scott Lynn. Ahead of the NATO summit in Turkey, President Trump has renewed his wish for the U.S. to be in control of Greenland. He also announced the states will lift sanctions on Turkey that were imposed after that country bought a Russian missile defense system. This decision could ease Turkey's re-entry into the U.S. F-35 fighter jet program, but it's also getting blowback from Israel, where Benjamin Netanyahu opposes that potential sale. A judge this hour has rejected the Justice Department's attempt to subpoena names of 2020 election workers in Georgia's Fulton County. Add independent Senator Bernie Sanders and Maryland Governor Wes Moore to those saying Graham Plattner should bow out of the main Senate race following a sexual assault allegation. WMAL Sports World Cup Round of 16. Argentina came from 0-2 down to win 3-2 over Egypt. Switzerland and Colombia meet in Vancouver this afternoon. Nats look to make it another win over Houston tonight at home. Orioles host the Cubs. WMAL traffic and weather are next.
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2: 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In life, you'll hear a lot of people tell you that you can do anything you want. I'm here to tell you that's true. 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
9: Cat attack. Welcome back. Talking about what everybody's talking about. The wheels are coming off, but the wheels haven't come off. And that's the thing about the Democrats is, boy, howdy, you got to give them that. They got to make sure that the corpse is dead before they throw it out of the bus, run it over with the bus, and then throw it back into the... They'll do whatever. In Plattner... I don't know. It depends on the moment. Is he in? Is he out? It doesn't matter. The excuse-making is going on. The outrage is going on. The feigned outrage is going on. And what's really funny is all of the people who are now saying Graham Plattner should probably get out of the race are people who dismissed the first round. The first round of problems, it doesn't matter. Look, she was a right winger. She was a conservative. You can't really, like, you're just physical abuse. She didn't mention rape. She was just talking about physical abuse. And let's face it, who wouldn't be physically abusive to some right winger? Am I right? She's a conservative activist. She probably got lippy. Didn't she know her place? She wants to be a trad wife. Now she's going to be... And then she gets all upset when her husband tries to shove her boyfriend tries to shove her in a room and not let her out. It's that, maybe not those words, but that mentality. But now this is one of their own. This accuser is a Democrat. She is a progressive Democrat. And part of the reason you want to know how broken progressives are. When I say that progressives are progressives first and anything else a distant second, this is what I mean. She said she didn't come forward earlier because she supports the policy objectives that her rapist, her accused rapist, would be advocating for. And so she was literally sitting there going, do I take this to my grave for the good of the cause? And it took her a month to decide that she shouldn't take this to her grave. That's how screwed up she is. That's amazing. That's the underreported part of this story is, my God, this woman was willing to take this one for the team. When I say agenda uber alles in its original German for effect, it's for comedic effect. But now it's really literally like, yeah, no, I mean it.

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1: He is as a person. You imagine, he assaulted me, raped me, whatever. But you know what, though? If he had passed Medicare for All, if we'd had Medicare for All by then, I would have gotten free health care to take care of it. How polluted does your mind have to be? To be that. I'm critical of the concept. I can't claim to tell somebody how they deal with this. But to admit it exposes something wrong in our society, wrong in our politics, that it is such a team sport. That you're the guy noticing, hey, that's a weird injectable vitamin you're sticking there into your butt there, Mr. I'm going to hit 70 home runs this season. Whatever. We're winning. Fans are coming. There are butts in the seat. It doesn't matter. It's an exciting time to be playing ball, so we'll just look the other way. There's a certain point at which you become complicit through inaction, through acquiescence. Again, not just about her, but about the entire liberal establishment. Think about this. The New York Times reported on this, and she talked about, and now this is what she said on the record, reckless and unsettling behavior. Said she cut off all contact with him after some reckless and unsettling behavior. But there's no reporting in the New York Times about what that reckless and unsettling behavior was. One has to assume that the New York Times reporters, two women, by the way, were aware of what that reckless and unsettling behavior was, at least off the record. At least off the record. And they framed their story about Lindsay Fifield more than any of the other women because she worked at conservative organizations. She's worked at the Republican right wing. It is a disease on the left. When I had to drive back from Rehoboth Sunday morning, I had just purchased the book Regime Change by Maggie Haberman and Jonathan Swan, right? Because I'm interested in what's, I got to keep up with what's going on. I'm fascinated by this stuff. And I think most of the time, these left-wing outlets, the reason I use the New York Times and the UK Daily Mail and all that and Washington Post is because the leftists generally have a bigger operation when it comes to media. And they're generally right about the who, what, where, and when. They get screwed up on the why. They get screwed up on the why. And it's pretty easy if you follow the news, if you do this long enough, and I've been doing it God knows how long, too long, that you know the why. You know the real why. And you can dissect their why. And so I enjoy these books. And one thing I noticed while listening to it is the audiobook, since I was going to be spending like 7 hours in the car, and like, well, I'm going to listen, it's about, I forget what it is, 13 hours. It's a long book. I'm about halfway done. So whatever that is. Every single time there is anything conservative, every single time, at least to the halfway point of the book, it is right wing or extreme right wing. They don't even use the word conservative. They don't even go extreme conservative. The right-wing think tank such and such. The right-wing activist. The right-wing news site this, that, and the other thing. The extreme right-wing blah, blah, blah. Everything, everything, everything. I think maybe, now I was doing probably 80 at the time, so I didn't rewind it. I wasn't fumbling around with my phone. But I believe I heard left-wing. Not extreme left-wing, but left-wing.

0: wing one time. I heard right wing, extreme right wing, and other iterations of that at least a dozen, two dozen times. Everything conservative was right with a right wing populist, the right wing this, the right wing activist, the right wing influencer, this, that, and the other thing. It is, at this point, Haberman and Swan are just, that's their Pavlovian response to anybody who isn't a complete and total leftist, is they are right wingers. And you're seeing that play out, that mentality of, well, we're not biased. It's everybody else who's just extreme right wing. They can't cite how. Like I said, if you compare what Ronald Reagan ran on to what Donald Trump ran on, they're about the same things. They're generally about the same things. The language is different. The language is certainly more harsh, but the language and the culture is much more harsh. Listen to a television, watch a television show from 1982 and watch a television show on broadcast today. You'd see like, oh, wow, there's a lot of innuendo. There's a lot of language. There's a lot of this, that, you know, not that I'm a pearl clutcher, but I'm just saying the culture has changed. If you come across an old episode of Three's Company, which occasionally I do, it's ironically the if you wrote a script for Three's Company now, it would be a hate crime, and the left would be coming after you. You'd never work in Hollywood again. You'd be argued as a transphobe, a homophobe, a this, that, and the other thing, a phobe, a sexist, whatever. All of it. But the gay channel, whatever it's called, they run marathons of Three's Company all the time. They're like, what the punchline of the whole show is homophobia. And they run it nonstop. It's really amusing. I recommend you watch it because it's like looking through a time portal. And you go, wait a second, what the hell is going on? You can't say that. You couldn't say that today. But they could say it then and they'll run it now because they need the content or whatever. I imagine it's pretty cheap as far as content goes. And they made it for a long time. It's just weird. People have this worldview and they can't see beyond it. Or they won't see beyond it. Let's see, where is this clip? I want to play for you. Yeah. Cut 15. I don't know who this woman is. There's a lot of new people over at MSNBC. Apparently they lost a lot of people to NBC News in the expansion draft or whatever the hell it was. And they've hired a lot of new faces. This woman is a woman of color. And she goes on to explain, what you'll hear a thousand times in different ways, why they didn't trust, they didn't report, they didn't care about the allegations of abuse by Lindsay Fifield in the original New York Times story. Cut 15. Go.
1: To that comment about the sort of post-Me Too era and the debate that sort of happened in the Democratic Party after this the series of allegations around Graham Plattner, part of, I think, what made it complicated for some Democrats to fully believe the woman who was at the center of the last round was that she was associated with right-wing politics. But this woman, I want to read part of what's out here. One of the reasons, she says to Politico, I didn't come forward sooner was the huge moral conflict that I had between supporting his politics. So she is saying, I actually agree with Graham Plattner, his positions, his politics. She's clearly more on the left, but not supporting him as a person. I just want the truth out there. I just want people to have a whole scope of who he is as a person.
0: It really, truly is amazing. Well, they didn't really believe her. Believe all women. It depends. Well, we're going to need to see some voter registration. Do you have your voter ID card on you? What party are you registered to? Okay, you're not a woman we can believe. The party that doesn't know what a woman is becomes a gynecologist when it comes to allegations of sexual and domestic abuse by one of their own. And then they are disinterested. They're completely disinterested in it. But this is one of their own. What do we do? What do we do? Yeah, there were a whole bunch of people saying, hey, Barry Bonds is juicing. But they're all on different teams. It's a whole bunch of pitchers giving up long moonshot home runs. Who do they think they are? They're just mad and they're upset that they're giving up the long ball. But then somebody in the Giants says, that is kind of weird that he gives himself a shot in the butt. before BP. That just seems a little strange. I'm just using Bonds as an example. I'm not accusing Bonds. I think what he was doing was perfectly legal by the rules of baseball at the time, and the fault lies in baseball. But I find that the situational ethics to be disturbing. Now, what's funny is the left is, when they do talk about this, they then immediately go, Donald Trump, Republicans, this, that, and the other thing. Neera Tanden, the head of the Center for American Progress, tweeted out this one because, you know, Plattner is outside the mainstream. He's an insurgent candidate, they say. And Neera Tanden said, at least the establishment vets their candidates. Graham Plattner was vetted as much as he needed to be. He was vetted to the point that a lot of these things and a lot of these types of things, not full-blown rape, but up to it, including excusing rape, justifying rape, those were all known by the Democrats. Those were all known by Democratic voters, and they all said, I don't care. I don't care. He wants to give us Medicare for all. That's all that really matters. If he's got a body count of women who said no but were overruled by his brute strength, then so be it. Remember when, whatever the report, I always used to think it was Nina Totenberg, but it wasn't Nina Totenberg. It was somebody else. For the, I think she was a reporter either for the Washington Post or for NPR. When Bill Clinton came out with Monica Lewinsky, hey, if you keep abortion legal, pass me the knee pads. Said that on television. And they all laughing, ha ha ha, she was joking-ish. She wasn't really joking. It's agenda uberalis. What's funny is the campaign strategist, who brought, all the people who've supported him, there's a lot of support going away, and I can no longer in good conscience do this. But his campaign consultant, his main one, a guy named Morris Katz, still saying, maybe we should wait this out. And I would still say, now, I don't know where this stands right now. I am not privy to any internal deliberations. But the fact that he has not dropped out yet indicates either he's planning, he's trying to dictate who takes over, which is ridiculous. Why would you allow him to do that? He's a pariah. Or he's waiting it out. Waiting it out to see either if anybody else comes forward or if his polling drops. Because I promise you right now, I promise you, there are snap polls in the field in Maine. If they're put out there by the campaign was still hiring as of this morning. If the campaign is putting out the snap poll, they are polling progressives. They don't care about the general Maine voter, the general Maine consensus. If they can limp across the finish line with just progressives, they'll happily do it. There's no guarantee that this guy's going to drop out. Bernie Sanders tweeted, I have spoken with Graham Plattner about the best path forward for Maine. In light of these very serious allegations, I have recommended that he step aside. He's not demanded that he withdraw. He's not disturbed by they're just very serious allegations. Bernie Sanders gave speech after speech about Brett Kavanaugh. There was no human being alive even to this day, aside from Christine Blasey Ford, who ever said those two were in the same room together at any event, ever. No one remembered anything. Your own best friend said it didn't happen. But these people gave speeches and condemnations because it was politically advantageous for them. And now we're getting, these are disturbing. He should probably step aside, maybe. Maybe. I don't know. We'll see. It's not a double standard. It's a standard for everybody else and literally none for them. When the 401k was created, it was designed in a way to defer taxes, not to be used as a primary retirement plan. 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
2: In the district, there is accident activity now on DC 295 northbound at Benning Road. That is traffic jam from the 11th Street Bridge, but traffic also very heavy on the southbound side at Benning Road with a work zone in two right lanes, and that is traffic jam from Eastern Avenue. Now, on the BW Parkway southbound before 197, there is a work zone there as well with only one lane getting through, and that is traffic very slow from 198. In Bailey's Crossroads, there is a broken water main affecting Columbia Pike in both directions between Carlin Springs Road and the Leesburg Pike. Westbound, all lanes are blocked for the emergency utility work, and on the eastbound side, the left lane is closed. Now from GarageDoorRepair.com, here's a WMAL Weather Channel forecast.
3: Should have too much to worry about in terms of additional flooding as we get into the afternoon. Still a few showers, thunderstorms around. Sure, there could be a downpour or two or gusty winds. Should make it to 85, then you get rain, you'll cool off. Tonight will fall back to the upper 60s. Chance of showers and thunderstorms best early. And a few showers through about midday tomorrow, then some partial sun, 85. From the Weather Channel race staging, WMAL.
0: It's warm, but not terrible. Cloudy, 82 degrees.
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0: Now. WMAL News at 4. I'm Scott Lynn. Breaking this hour, Maryland Democrat majority lawmakers are calling a special session in early August as they take up legislation regarding how congressional districts can be redrawn. This marks a 180 for Senate President Bill Ferguson. He was against the mid-cycle redistricting effort and kept a bill at bay, which had already been passed by the House back in February. This afternoon, in the face of recent attacks in the Strait of Hormuz, the U.S. will revoke Iran's ability to sell oil. The Office of Foreign Assets Control is taking away the license that allows production, delivery, and sale of oil through August 21st. The move could impact global energy markets. President Trump dines with world leaders at the NATO summit in Ankara, Turkey, as he works to improve relations with the host country's president.
13: He was remaining openly critical of NATO, claiming there's been little to no support for U.S. operations against Iran. And the president says he even would have skipped the summit altogether had it not been for where it's being held, as well as the invitation from Turkey's president, who Trump is clearly seeing as a close ally.
14: We have a better relationship with Turkey, and Turkey's been in many ways much more loyal than other countries that we think would be loyal.
13: Now, the president also is suggesting that sanctions against Turkey will be lifted fairly soon, and that he believes it's certainly possible that Turkey will be allowed to buy the F-35. This, of course, is something that Turkey has long wanted, but it all changed back in his first term as Turkey decided to purchase a Russian anti-aircraft system.
0: Fox's Mark Meredith. The administration is reportedly considering lifting those existing sanctions, which would mark a significant shift in diplomatic relations. Critics, however, have questioned whether the move could undermine leverage on other key regional security issues. The man accused of assassinating conservative political activist Charlie Kirk is appearing for a preliminary hearing.
15: For the prosecution, dramatic new video played in court today appears to go a long way to meeting the standard of probable cause for Tyler Robinson to stand trial for murder. A compilation of surveillance images appears to show the accused assassin at the crime scene in the hours before, during, and after Charlie Kirk was killed. Lead investigator David Hull testified the footage was compiled from a number of surveillance cameras on September 10th, exactly 300 days ago today. As the video played on a courtroom monitor, Hull described how a car believed to belong to Robinson entered a parking structure. Then a figure matching Robinson's description walked to the amphitheater where Charlie Kirk was set to speak and allegedly interacted with Turning Point USA representatives.
0: Fox's Claudia Cowan. The defense is arguing against allowing video evidence in court, claiming it could bias potential jurors. However, the judge has overruled those objections. WMATA needs more funding from each of the jurisdictions Metro serves. Now the question in Northern Virginia is how to pay for it.
16: One option would be a referendum asking voters to increase the local sales tax by 1%, quickly shot down by Fairfax County Supervisor Walter Alcorn.
17: I've not yet talked to anybody on the commission that is seriously thinking about moving forward with the referendum.
16: While Arlington board member Maureen Coffey agrees it would not be on the November ballot this year, but for 2027.
18: We have more than a 50-50 shot of being successful in Arlington.
16: Alcorn notes previous efforts to increase the sales tax in Fairfax County.
17: All three failed.
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0: Checking your money at the close. The Dow finished down 131. The Nasdaq was down 302. Traffic and weather next, then more of the Derek Hunter Show on News Talk 105.9 WMAL.
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2: In Bailey's Crossroads, a portion of Columbia Pike is closed on the westbound side between Carlin Springs Road and Leesburg Pike for emergency utility work due to the broken water main. On the eastbound side, the left lane is closed due to the same repair work taking place. Also in Fairfax County, a portion of Braddock Road is closed eastbound between Clifton Road and Colchester Road due to an accident. And there is an accident in the district on DC 295 northbound at Benning Road. That is traffic jam from the 11th Street Bridge. Southbound at Benning Road, two left lanes are blocked with construction. Traffic is jammed from Eastern Avenue. Looks like they're doing some milling and paving work. Now from GarageJoyPair.com, here's a WMAL Weather Channel forecast.
24: Another round of heavy rain through the evening, setting up here in the DMV with yet another heavy rain potential Wednesday night into Thursday. On top of all the rain we've seen, caution advised if you have to travel. Rest of the day, showers and storms developing through the evening hours especially. Some of these will have some heavy rainfall, could result in some localized flooding. Eventual low tonight down to 71, a high of 83 Wednesday with a few widely scattered storms. Could be some heavier rain and storms again late Wednesday night into Thursday. I'm meteorologist Mark Thibodeau from the Weather Channel on WMAL.
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0: WMAL. Hola, and welcome back. Hour two underway as talking about Grand Plattner's implosion and Democrats' hypocrisy. And let's see, Switzerland, Colorado, or under Colorado, Columbia. Switzerland versus Colorado. The fight nobody knew was going to happen is on right now in the World Cup. I have just been absolutely transfixed. I love sports where it matters. And the knockout round is excellent. I still wish that they would be a little more judicious with the penalties when it comes to people going down in a heap. Just literally anything. You brush somebody, you breathe on them wrong, and these guys go down like... No, there's not a good joke you can make. But they get touched on the foot, they get touched on the leg, they get touched anywhere on the side, and they just go down in a heap. Oh my God, I've been shot, I've been stabbed, I've been this, I've been that, and I've been... please, somebody call 911. And they writhe around in pain, and then they're up again. It's a miracle. We should study these people for their healing abilities, because this is the equivalent of getting into a car accident and then walking away from it. But just give me 5 minutes. Wolverine doesn't heal as quickly as these people do. There's a little reference for you comic book nerds out there. I really wish they'd start penalizing people for that, because then you deserve it. I don't like people who flop. And they just fall down, flop around, roll around. But other than that, the games have been excellent. Messi proved why he's considered to be, by many, the greatest. Not by my kids. They still swear by Ronaldo. They don't watch. I tried to get them to watch anything. And they're like, oh, Ronaldo. And then like, basically, they're basing it on the fact that they think Ronaldo's cute. But that's beside the point. He's a good, great player. They went out yesterday USA went out yesterday. It was a hell of a run. It's like running a marathon. It wasn't a full marathon, but running a 10K. And then the last kilometer, you just kind of go, I'm going to walk this. Because the USA did not. They didn't really bust their ass the way my old hockey coaches would have put it at the end. At the end, they didn't. It was just kind of, all right, that's enough. They didn't try. There was no sense of urgency. They didn't even have a sense of panic when they should have had a panic, but they didn't have a sense of urgency when they should have had a sense of urgency. There was nothing. There was no passion there. And Argentina, like I said, almost lost to Egypt today, were it not for Messi. So it's going to come down. I'm interested to see Norway versus England. I will be rooting for England, which means the smart money is on Norway, given my track record for those sorts of things. But it's a hell of a thing. And I think if I had to guess, if I were betting money that I knew wasn't going to be wasted because of my horrible luck when it comes to betting money on sports, or even openly wishing for somebody, I would look to France. Kylian Mbappe is a force of nature, and he's right behind Messi in career World Cup goals, and he's about 15 years younger than Messi, so he's going to absolutely get the record. He might end up with the record by the end of this thing. Who the hell knows? There's a lot of goal scoring, which is nice. There's a lot more passing, a lot more shooting. That was one of the things that drove me nuts about the U.S. is it's like in hockey. You're not going to score on a pass. You got to shoot the puck. You got to look for a rebound. You got to look for a deflection. It's very infrequent that you get a breakaway and shot placement matters. You just put the puck on net and you keep the puck on the net. They're doing that to a certain extent here. For soccer, there's a lot of shots on goal. There's not a whole lot in general, but that's because the pitch is so gigantic. But a lot of the goals are one-time pass and tip and deflects and longer shots. I like seeing that. And that was one thing that USA was just not doing yesterday. They just weren't. As growing up in Detroit, when we had the Russian Five, the five players from Russia, it was probably the best combination of players ever in the history of the game. They were in sync. They could pass them. You'd watch and you'd go, okay, shoot the puck. They'd pass it all. They could get everybody out of their skates, out of their pants. They could pass. And you go, shoot the damn puck. When they'd get in their own head, they wouldn't shoot the puck. They were more interested in getting a pretty clear shot than they were in just getting a shot and possibly getting a goal. Same kind of thing happened to USA. So, I don't know. I'm enjoying the heck out of it either way. I didn't expect the United States to do all that well. And they did well enough. They did well enough. All right, let's get back to the news of the day, because you know I'm right. You know I'm right. The the ladies on The View, they took this up. You want to talk about straight-out hypocrisy, straight-out grossness, straight-out betrayal of everything. Now, these are the people who, we're the sisterhood of the traveling pants. We're the this, we've got to stick together. We need a woman in office. We need women. We need women. A woman comes forward a month ago and accuses their hero, Graham Plantner, of assault. Like, now, she's a right-wing conservative with him. He's a right-wing conservative. Now, one of their own comes forward. Somebody who probably could have easily been an intern on The View. And their response is, what about Republicans? Swear to God, it's Joy Behar said she didn't want to hear from the party of Epstein, the party of Epstein protection. Now, I don't believe that Jeffrey Epstein ever gave a dollar to a Republican candidate anywhere. He gave a lot of money to Democrats. I don't think he ever gave money to a Republican. And he was not friends with Donald Trump for the last 20 years or so of his life. What, 15, whatever it was. But because they're wildly dishonest people who will not be bound by reality and who are not interested in the truth, Joy Behar on the show today, I don't want to hear from, they all immediately change it to Republicans. because they can't defend Prantler, so they just deflect. Cut one. Go ahead.
1: These are damning allegations. They are credible. They are corroborated. They are horrific. This woman is incredibly brave for coming forward. But my issue is this. I mean, Graham Plattner should drop out, but I thought he should have dropped out at the Nazi tattoo. I think he should have dropped out at defaming Purple Heart recipients and a fallen Navy SEAL. Homophobic slurs, bigoted posts in the past, even previously slandering sexual assault victims. And there was another accuser who came out, who I've known for over 15 years, who accused him of what I would characterize as domestic violence when they had dated. And that wasn't enough. And many people dismissed her claims because she had worked for Republicans in the past and they didn't take them seriously. Domestic violence should be a no, should be an absolute no.
3: All of that's true, but I don't want to hear from the Epstein protector party, okay?
1: Yeah. Yeah. No, because but then it becomes a race to the bottom.
3: Yeah,
0: I don't care. I don't care. If you're going to sexually assault somebody and you're a Democrat, you better make sure that person's a Republican if you want to have a future in politics. Conversely, mothers and fathers, don't let your daughters grow up to date Democrats. Because the Democrat establishment, even the women, the powerful women, they are prepared and happy and gleeful to make excuses or brush off any allegations. That's what you just heard. I don't want to hear from any of your people about the blah, blah, blah, blah. You're the Epstein party. They don't care. They don't care. There's not a shred of decency. You can't deal with the situation at hand. It is straight up whataboutism. What about this? Well, what about the fact that Donald Trump was accused in the Epstein Faz by a woman of having... there's a woman out there. She's... I forget what her name is. She's one of the accusers, one of the so-called victims of Epstein, who she might have been a recruiter for Epstein, but then once the feces hit the fan, it was like, I'm a victim too, I'm a victim. She's been at a lot of the press conferences. She has made wild allegations in the past about having various evidences of certain things, and then when asked to produce said evidences, said that she made it up. The left is now circulating the idea that she says that she has, quote, video of Donald Trump doing things to a young girl that will force him to resign from, that would force him to resign from the presidency. Now, I've been reading this quote for at least a month, which seems a little weird if this woman actually has this video, if this video exists. But this woman has made allegations before and then withdrawn them. Admitted that she made them up, but this one she allegedly swore was serious, but then doesn't produce anything. I can't wait for somebody on The View to cite it, because that's who they are. That's how they are. They don't care about the truth. They don't care about women. They don't care about anything except political victories. If Donald Trump is for it, they're against it. If Republicans are for it, they're against it. Had Sonny the other day going on, if I go into a neighborhood and I see a bunch of American flags, I feel unsafe. Then don't go there. I promise you, a neighborhood filled with people who are expressing their patriotism in the most simple and basic way in the United States of America by putting a flag out on their house, they're better off without you. They're not interested in you being in their neighborhood. You're the ultimate Karen. You're a walking one person HOA. Then on The View, Sonny in the past, after the last round of allegations against Plattner, Sonny famously said, well, you should go in, I don't care, I don't care. You've got to go in the choices between MAGA, Nazi, Susan Collins, which is hilarious, and Graham Plattner, who's less than perfect. I would hold my nose and I would vote for Graham Plattner. I would do that because of Graham Plattner. Finally found a white person Sonny Hostin would vote for. And, Sarah Haynes brought this up today in a casual way. And Sonny knew she was being talked about. And she chimed in about it. This is a telling exchange. Cut two. Go ahead.
4: It is a disgusting time in politics where we decide what we're willing to morally accept based on the jersey you're wearing. And if you are one of those people that was willing to plug your nose, you're the problem.
5: Well, then I'm the problem, because I was one of those people, and I said it, if I lived in Maine, I would have, you know, plugged my nose and I would have voted for him anyway. I think that we are in a time of existential crisis in this country. I think Republicans fall in line. They don't fall in love. Democrats want to fall in love and not fall in line. You know, the Republican Party, the bar is so very low. I cannot believe that they want to try to assume the moral high ground on the Republican Party.
4: Right.
5: I mean, you know, you can miss me with all that, especially when you have Pete Hegseth, who was confirmed by the Senate in 2025 as the head, as a cabinet member, as the defense secretary, when he had one drinking allegations. His sister-in-law submitted a sworn affidavit describing his drinking problem, and in order to get confirmed, he pledged that he wouldn't drink on the job. Number two, he had a tattoo controversy, not one, but two tattoo controversies. One was a Deus Vult tattoo, which is used by white nationalist groups. Two, he has a Jerusalem cross tattoo, which has been interpreted as an extremist symbol. And finally, in 2017, a woman claimed he had sexually assaulted her after a conference. She reported that assault immediately. She had a sexual assault examination. And in 2020, and he says it was a consensual encounter. And in 2020, he paid her $50,000 to settle the claim. Yet,
4: why not
5: the
4: condemn them all?
5: Yes,
4: I condemn them.
5: Well,
4: all.
5: But
4: I
5: the Republicans
4: Exxon,
5: didn't do
4: I condemn that.
5: Matt
4: Gaetz,
5: the Republicans confirmed him, and
4: well,
5: he
4: I'm a Republican
5: is,
4: right here condemning anyone who's been credibly accused of sexual abuse.
5: I'm talking about
4: be.
5: The Republican Party as a whole.
4: So would
5: they
4: you be
5: are the Epstein? They are the Epstein file protection party.
4: You'd
5: and
4: be comfortable still voting for Graham Platner if you lived in Maine.
3: I just say one thing about this?
5: Take the moral high ground.
0: You notice how she didn't want to address any of the things at all? If you still lived in Maine, would you vote for him? And then Joy chimes in. She doesn't care. There's a woman. What about solidarity amongst the ladies? There's a woman out there on their team, a progressive, who says that their guy raped her. And Sonny Hostin didn't really even address it. Just, I'm sick of these Republicans out there. Didn't you know Pete Hegseth has a troubling tattoo, a Jerusalem cross? A Jerusalem cross. Well, that sounds wildly anti-Semitic, right? A Jewish... No, it's an ancient cross. It's a Christian cross. There's nothing nefarious about it. All of this stuff was adjudicated at the time. It just wasn't adjudicated to the satisfaction of the Democrats because they don't care. They truly are bad people. And to sit there and just make this, and well, what about, okay, where's the woman? Where's the woman who accused Pete Hegseth and then settled for $50,000? I don't know if she's telling the truth or not, but I do know that I promise you that I bet the View tried to get her on back in the day. Where is she? Why isn't she out there? If she's standing by her story, she should tell her story, and it's her story to tell. But it just strikes me as a little bit odd, doesn't it? They're willing to talk about these people. They're not really willing to talk to these people. They're willing to talk about Lindsay Fifield. I promise you, I don't know this for certain, but I would bet dollars to donuts that Lindsay Fifield has not been approached by the fine, fine ladies on The View to come on and tell her story about Graham Platner. I doubt that Jenny Rasko has been brought out and approached and said, would you like to come on The View? We are a bunch of women. She'd be crazy to do it. They would have been more friendly to J.D. Vance than they would be to anybody who accused Graham Platner of anything. Because it's about team. Not about principle. You'd have to have principles for it to be about principles. That's annoying. Let's head over to the Hadid Carpet Cleaning Traffic Center, shall we? See how the roads are doing.
2: On the BW Parkway southbound before 197, there is still a work zone with only one lane getting through, and traffic is jammed from Route 32. Also, you will find delays southbound on DC 295 at Benning Road with construction there. The two left lanes are blocked. They're doing milling and paving work. Traffic is jammed up from Eastern Avenue, and still a crash on the northbound side at Benning Road causing delays from the 11th Street Bridge. In Potomac, there's an accident on Falls Road at Eldwick Way, and in Fairfax County, a portion of eastbound Braddock Road is still closed between Clifton Road and Colchester Road due to an accident right near Doyle Road. Now from GarageDoorRepair.com, here's a WMAL Weather Channel forecast.
24: Another round of heavy rain through the evening, setting up here in the DMV with yet another heavy rain potential Wednesday night into Thursday. On top of all the rain we've seen, caution advised if you have to travel. Rest of the day, showers and storms developing through the evening hours especially. Some of these will have some heavy rainfall, could result in some localized flooding. Eventual low tonight down to 71, a high of 83 Wednesday with a few widely scattered storms. Could be some heavier rain and storms again late Wednesday night into Thursday. I'm meteorologist Mark Thibodeau from the Weather Channel on WMAL.
0: It is cloudy and 83 degrees outside.
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23: 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I'm Scott Lynn. Despite earlier objections from Maryland Senate President Bill Ferguson, Democrat leadership in the state is going through with a special session from August 3rd to the 5th to consider legislation on how to draw up congressional districts. House Minority Whip Jesse Pippy says via statement it is absolutely shameful that the Annapolis political machine is willing to expend so much time and energy disenfranchising more than a million Republican voters in the state. Three tankers were struck in the Strait of Hormuz, British military announcing that today. As negotiations continue to seek a permanent end to the war between U.S. and Iran, later today the U.S. revoked a license that had authorized the sale of Iranian oil. This as President Trump sat down with Turkish leader Erdogan ahead of a NATO summit and announced the U.S. will lift sanctions on Turkey that were imposed after Ankara bought a Russian missile defense system. That could lead to the sale of U.S. fighter jets to Turkey, something Israel opposes. Checking your money, the Dow closed down 130, the NASDAQ was down 302. WMAL Sports, World Cup round of 16, Argentina 3-2 over Egypt. Egypt led that match 2-0. Switzerland and Colombia going at it this afternoon. Nats look to make it 2 in a row over Houston. Orioles are home to the Cubs. Traffic and weather are next.
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26: Yeah, laughter is the best medicine. Except when you're the butt of the joke. I don't want to be a butt. So I want to play one more clip from Le View just to get through all of them. Because right now the FCC is investigating whether or not ABC News' product, The View, should be subject to equal time requirements. Now I am subject to equal time. 30 days before a primary and 60 days before a general election, were I to have on a candidate as a guest, the opposing candidate, the Democrat, let's say, because Republicans would come on the show, but a Democrat wouldn't, could then call up the station and say, I demand equal time, because we're inside that window. And since it's public airwaves, the station would have to acquiesce. Now, I would happily, the reason it doesn't happen very often is because I would happily have on, say, April McClain Delaney or Jamie Raskin. Come on the show. I'll give you more time than I give the Republican. It would be fun. But you don't go anywhere near a show like this because I'm not going to give you a tongue bath. You can go to MSNBC and just get a foot massage for a segment and call it a day. And so they won't do that. So the equal time claim is very, very rarely made. But it could be.

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1: The View claims to be a news organization. The reason they have, you know, they've had three Republicans on that I know of. One was J.D. Vance to make the point, he's pushing a book, to make the point that, see, we have conservatives on all the time, which you don't turn on down the vice president. If you turn down the vice president, that looks really, really bad, especially when the FCC is looking at your biases on the public airwaves. The other two were Liz Cheney, who hates Donald Trump, and Marjorie Taylor Greene, who also hates Donald Trump. Detecting a pattern here? They can have box checkers on. Oh, this person is a Republican. Yeah, Anna Navarro is a Republican. Yes, she hates Donald Trump. She's a so-called Republican. She's a Jeb Bush Republican. Hates Donald Trump. Anna Farrah Griffin, she's a Republican. She worked in the first Trump administration. Yes, the reason she got the job is she denounced Donald Trump. She now comes out in favor of she refers to we when talking about Democrats. When you go, okay, well, I suppose, I mean, they're the definition of rhino, and that's not a comment on any of their weight or their noses in any way, shape, or form. I just want to be clear about that. I am not making fun of their chud-like appearances. Not at all. I wouldn't do that. That would be beneath me. I don't revel in mocking the afflicted. Just saying. It would be wrong of me to call them unattractive or ugly or stupid or anything. I'm not going to do that. I let their existence do that for me. Subtlety. But in this clip, you are going to hear all of the ladies on The View advocating for what Democrats in Maine have to do if and when Graham Plattner finally drops out of the race. Now, this conversation, aside from the fact that it's by people who aren't that bright, just saying, I got to differentiate. It could happen at a meeting of the Democratic National Committee. It could happen at a meeting of the Democratic Socialists of America. It could be happening at the Maine Democratic Party. This is an activist conversation where they are laying down the terms under which whomever follows Graham Plattner must be chosen, or what that person must be, and then they advocate for people. This, if I'm the one who filed the FCC complaint, and I wouldn't because I don't really care what the view. I think that most of these things are ridiculous. These regulations are ridiculous. They were useful at the time when there were only three channels on television, very limited number of radio stations. Now there are 10 trillion outlets. The idea that I think that a large part of what the FCC does is they're not enforcing it, and I think it's largely unenforceable, but that's beside the point. I think it's unnecessary. There are plenty of other things for the FCC to do to hide back and beat back the hordes. But that being said, what you're about to hear is activism by a product that is, according to ABC News, I'm not ascribing this meaning to it, I'm not describing this association. ABC News claims The View as an ABC News product. It is not an activist product. It is not an entertainment show. It is not anything other than a news product. It's right up there with the hairdo, David Weir, and the midget hairdo, George Stephanopoulos. Cut three. Go ahead.
2: I really think that this is good timing for the Democrats because Susan Collins and this Plattner person, who should have been thrown out with the Nazi tattoo and what have
3: agreed.
2: You. Agreed. We all agree on that. But well, they were neck and neck, basically. So if they put
3: he was actually leading
2: if they
3: her.
2: Put what should we call it?
3: A reasonable, not offensive, not assaulting, not a Nazi.
4: They have a week to if he drops
2: in all
4: out.
2: The state of Maine, they can't find somebody who hasn't been accused of
3: sexual
2: assault.
3: They do. They have someone named Troy.
2: And can I just say further that the Democrats really needed to step up a little bit before this happened, thinking maybe Plattner would be tainted and have to get thrown out. So who do you have in place? I see them in
4: disarray. A month ago, I said on the show, Jared Golden, who won.

0: in a competitive Maine district. He actually worked for Susan Collins, is now a Democrat, is a veteran. He's somebody who could. This other individual you mentioned has allegations against him as well. So we need men, whether it's Eric Swalwell, whether it's Matt Gaetz.
1: How about a woman? Get a woman in there.
0: Yeah, get a woman. Anyone who is not credibly accused of sexual abuse.
2: They should. I think he should step down at this point. I think there's no question about that. He has until, I believe, July 13th. Then by July 27th.
1: Her timing was actually pretty good because it's before the deadline.
2: Yes, and by July 27th, the Democratic Party in Maine can nominate someone else. I think Troy Jackson is more progressive, and he has sort of a platform that's more in line with Plattner's, which apparently the Maine voter is more attracted to. There are a couple of other people that they can put up, but the bottom line is Democrats need four seats. 54% of this country said that they want the Democrats to lead this Senate, and I think we are in this existential crisis, and we need
3: We have to have a baseline standard. We can all agree on that. Doesn't wear a jersey that says you have to be a certain type of human to lead us. And we cannot keep voting for that.
4: We need a woman. What about a woman? Hey, do any of you ladies recognize that you have been advocating for a man to unseat a woman, that Susan Collins is a woman? Did anybody ever notice that? We need a woman in this seat. There is a woman in this seat. Man, but she's the wrong. She's not really a woman. She's a Republican woman. They're so dense. But right there is straight up advocacy. Straight up advocacy for candidates. We need about this one. What about this one? What about the other one? We got to do this. They better do something, and they've got to do it quick. I love the idea. Democrats always change the unit of measure. 54% of American people say they want Democrats in charge of the Senate. I don't know. I'm not familiar with that poll. It's also an irrelevant poll. There's only one third of the Senate that is up every 2 years. That's how it works. They're 6-year terms, and they stagger a third, a third, a third. And so this year happens to be a year that is more favorable to Republicans. So the lift of getting a Democrat-controlled Senate is much heavier. It's still possible, but it's much heavier. And if they do not succeed, I guarantee you they invented something called the Congressional Popular Vote, which is a non-existing thing. The Congressional Popular Vote is you take all the votes for House seats across the country, and you go, Republicans got this many votes, and Democrats got this many votes. It doesn't take into account anything like districts where, in Detroit, they don't bother putting a Republican on the ballot because there's no point. In Baltimore, they don't bother putting a Republican on the ballot except for a name because what's the point? It's going to be Democrats elected out of there. And they go, look at this. We've got 150,000 votes to zero. Yeah, because there was nobody on the ballot. That doesn't indicate anything. There are a lot of conservatives and Republicans in California because they're 40 million people who live in California, and 33 to 35% of them are Republicans. But they don't show up on election day because, well, the Democrat's going to win the governor's race. The Democrat's going to win the attorney general's race. The Democrat's going to win the House race. There's no point. Now, I would still say you show up, you do your duty, and you never know. But I understand the idea if you live in Maxine Waters' district where she gets 80% of the vote, you go, what's the point in standing in line? She's going to win. Because, you know, what's the point in standing in line? She's going to win. I can understand. As somebody who lived in John Dingell's district for a while and who lived in Elijah Cummings' district for a while, and in Jamie Raskin's district for a while, you sit there and you go, "There's my vote on this issue doesn't count. My vote on this issue doesn't matter. But I check the box because I go there to vote on everything else." But I can't argue with somebody who goes, what's the point? In a district that's inclined to elect Jamie Raskin with 75% of the vote, there's nothing in a state of Maryland that is going to be anything close to what I want. And so what's the point? So then to add all those votes together, it's a neat little bit of trivia, but it is absolutely irrelevant in the grand scheme of things because there's no such thing as that. But the Democrats created the Congressional Popular Vote as a way to try and negate the mandate that Democrats got, or that Republicans got when they won the House. It's garbage, and I expect them to do the same thing with the Senate. They're already grousing. Why does a state like Montana have two senators, and a state like California only have two senators? Montana has 1 million people, and California has 40 million. It's fundamentally unfair, you see. It's fundamentally unfair. Well, it's historically ignorant for you people, because the Senate exists to represent the states, the popular vote for the senators. People didn't get a vote for senators until the teens, which was one of the biggest mistakes this country ever made. Because the House represents the people, the Senate represents the states. Both are supposed to make sure that the federal government doesn't get too big, too arduous, and interfere in the existence of the other two entities. They fundamentally changed that, and I would love to see that changed back. But Democrats will always try to change things for their to their favor. It's pretty gross. Really is. Let's see, is John in Missoula, Montana, still there on line one? John, how you doing? No, he's gone. That's too bad. Missoula, I spent a lot of time in Missoula. The Bitterroot Valley, it's beautiful out there. The Thunderbird Hotel, I lived in the Thunderbird Hotel for like a month in 2006. It was awesome. Thelma. I hope Thelma is still alive. But it is, it's telling. If you constantly have to create new units of measure to make sure and make the argument that you're more popular than you are, rather than simply being more popular. It's kind of like going asking your friends who have like an acne breakout and maybe a little bit overweight, whatever, come to the bar and you hang out with your less than attractive friends so you can try looking attractive by comparison. You're changing the unit of measure. You're trying to cook the books. Nothing wrong with it. It's just Democrats aren't getting away with it. At least I'm not going to let them get away with it. They are... They need to change the rules. Let's go to cut 19 here. Just to give a bigger example of this, as they're running around going, threats to democracy, threats to democracy. Purmia Jayapal, the frog lady of the House, former chair of the Congressional Progressive Caucus. She is a dyed-in-the-wool socialist slash communist. It doesn't really matter. There's not a dime's worth of difference. I love it. They're like, you know, the fascists fought the socialists. Yeah, they did. And they fought the communists. The communists fought the socialists. They all fought so they could see who was in charge. They wanted to be the ones in charge. There's not really a dime's worth of difference between the three. They're on the margins. There are. But essentially, it's varying degrees of massive government control and oppression of individual rights. It's just a matter of which one holds the levers of power. Well, Purmia Jayapal wants all the levers of power. Keep this in mind, because they keep saying this. They mean it. Now, I don't know that they have the votes for it, but they want to pack the Supreme Court. They hate our process. They hate our country. Every time they lose, they hate our republic, our democracy, whatever you want to call it, and they look to change the rules to make sure that they get power and hold on to it forever, which is, I would argue, pretty anti-democratic. Cut 19. Go.
5: We need to expand the Supreme Court so it actually represents the American people and not just mega extremists. We need to enact term limits so ultra-right justices don't spend decades preventing progress in a lifelong appointed position. And we need to pass my ethics and transparency bill with Senator Elizabeth Warren so that the Supreme Court is subject to an enforceable code of conduct just like every other federal court.
4: I think Republicans in Congress should take these little Nazis up on this, to be honest with you. I think this is a good idea. I'm right there with Premier Jayapal. We should add right now 5 new Supreme Court justices. Let's do it. Donald Trump should get a list of names together and by the end of this week nominate 5 new Supreme Court justices and let Democrats get what they want. They're sitting there, they're advocating for an expansion of the Supreme Court. Let's acquiesce. Let's agree. Let's do it. Call their bluff. Of course, that's not what they want. They want them to do it. They insist that they are the ones to do it. beginning to see the threat to democracy that the Democrats pose? Let's go to the Hadid Carpathia Traffic Center, shall we?
6: Earlier accidents in the district on DC 295 northbound at Benning Road now clear, but it is heavy northbound from the 11th Street Bridge all the way to Eastern Avenue. And the construction southbound at Burroughs Avenue cleared as well, and delays there are starting to ease, but still a slow go southbound from Burroughs Avenue heading towards Pennsylvania Avenue. Earlier road work on the BW Parkway and Laurel southbound cleared away, but it is slow southbound between the Patuxent River Bridge and Powder Mill Road. Northbound side is heavy from Nassau Goddard towards 197. On the outer loop of the Beltway before University Boulevard, accident and activity moved to the shoulder with traffic is jammed from the 95 interchange. Now from Garage Door Repair.com. Here's a WMAL Weather Channel forecast.
7: The active pattern goes on across the DMV. More heavy rain possible this evening and again on Wednesday night as well. Some showers and storms developing through the mid to late evening hours. The rest of the day, we'll see temperatures in the mid-80s. Tonight, 71. And again, some heavy rain and storms likely mid to late evening, some of which could cause some localized flooding. A few scattered showers Wednesday. Most of the daytime, relatively quiet, a high of 83. But then Wednesday night, especially overnight, another round of rain and heavy storms looks likely. I'm meteorologist Mark Thibodeau from the Weather Channel on WMAL.
4: It is 83 degrees outside, with a little bit of rain rolling into the area.
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17: WMAL News at 5. I'm Scott Lynn. After appearing to be a no-go, redistricting for Maryland appears to be regaining steam.
18: Governor Wes Moore and Maryland leaders announced that Maryland lawmakers will hold a special session in August to consider redistricting amendment plans. Now, Governor Moore released a statement saying, in part, quote, "My administration will work closely with the General Assembly as they consider legislation to ensure our state has the tools necessary to protect voters and defend fair representation," end quote.
17: 7 News' Megan Clark. House Minority Leader Jason Buckles says via statement, "It is abundantly clear where their priorities lie, and unfortunately it is not with the citizens of Maryland." Prince George's County becomes the latest place to place a moratorium on data center construction. County Council hearing from those in favor of bringing jobs and tax revenue, but also those with concerns about the negative impacts affiliated with data centers. Council Chair Crystal Oriotta.
19: "We know that this conversation is not a Prince George's County conversation. It is a national conversation. Not understanding what does it look like on the power grid, them bringing their own infrastructure. There's just so many questions that we're having that they're having on the state level. And I feel strongly that this should not be rushed through."
17: The measure can be lifted if and when a plan is developed on how and where to build the data centers. 6 separate Beltway crashes this morning sent 5 people to the hospital. Maryland State Police say the wrecks happened just before 5 a.m. to about 6:15 this morning, and 4 of the 6 wrecks happened near I-95 and Connecticut Avenue in Montgomery County. Investigations into the incidents are ongoing. WMATA needs more funding from each of the jurisdictions Metro serves. Now the question in Northern Virginia is how to pay for it.
20: One option would be a referendum asking voters to increase the local sales tax by 1%, quickly shot down by Fairfax County Supervisor Walter Alcorn.
21: "I've not yet talked to anybody on the commission that is seriously thinking about moving forward with the referendum."
20: While Arlington board member Maureen Coffey agrees it would not be on the November ballot this year, but for 2027.
22: "We have more than a 50-50 shot of being successful in Arlington."
20: Alcorn notes previous efforts to increase the sales tax in Fairfax County.
21: "All 3 failed."
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17: A federal judge has ruled that the Justice Department cannot force Fulton County, Georgia, to turn over the names and personal contact information of thousands of poll workers who served in the 2020 election.
23: The Justice Department is seeking to obtain the names and personal contact information of every individual who worked or volunteered for Fulton County, Georgia's election operations in 2020 and obtained a grand jury subpoena to do that in April. But a federal judge has quashed that subpoena, ruling the subpoena is unreasonable and highly burdensome. The grand jury subpoena followed a January search of Fulton County's election hub by the FBI. President Trump has long claimed widespread voter fraud in the county cost him Georgia in the 2020 election. No recounts or investigations have uncovered fraud. In Washington, Jared Halpern, Fox News.
17: Checking your money, the Dow finished down 130. The NASDAQ was down 302. Traffic and weather next, then more of the Derek Hunter Show on News Talk 105.9 WMAN.
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1: At 5:05, here's Michelle Murray with the latest from the Hadid Carpet Cleaning Traffic Center.
2: An accident on the outer loop of the Beltway before University Boulevard moved to the right shoulder. Traffic still very slow from 95. Also delays on the outer loop through Bethesda in towards Tyson's and from the Springfield Interchange to the Wilson Bridge. Inner loop is jammed up between the Tull Road and the Spur and from Old Georgetown Road to New Hampshire Avenue, and delays continue through College Park. Watch out for accident activity right now in Largo on Medical Center Drive between Losford Road and Landover Road. And in Virginia, in Fairfax County, eastbound Braddock Road is still closed with crash activity between Clifton Road and Colchester Road. Now from GarageRepair.com, here's the WMAL Weather Channel forecast.
3: Another round of heavy rain through the evening, setting up here in the DMV with yet another heavy rain potential Wednesday night into Thursday. On top of all the rain we've seen, caution advised if you have to travel. Rest of the day, showers and storms developing through the evening hours especially. Some of these will have some heavy rainfall, could result in some localized flooding. Eventual low tonight down to 71, a high of 83 Wednesday with a few widely scattered storms. Could be some heavier rain and storms again late Wednesday night into Thursday. I'm meteorologist Mark Thibodeau from the Weather Channel on WMAL.
1: 83 degrees at Reagan National. 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

0: Welcome back. Hour three underway. Time is just flying. Time is just zipping by, slipping into the future. let's see. By the way, have you seen this story about this bill? I'm going to play this audio about it. It's tough to understand, but you can hear it. You can make it out. The building up in New York City in Manhattan that they think is about to collapse, or could collapse, that there is, you know, just crushing weight. They decided, apparently, according to this construction worker that they were talking to. Now, he's a little super pro-union, and so he's like, the greed, or they're trying to get more blah, blah, blah. But I mean, if the building's collapsing, or bricks are falling and steel is buckling, it might have a pretty valid point. It's just horrifying out there, because you don't... I mean, this stuff happens in the third world. It doesn't happen in the first world. And this sounds like a real... either this or somebody's going to jail. It's either a major screw-up, some engineer somewhere really miscalculated, or... some landlord was like, it'll collapse. By the time it collapses, I'll be long dead and I can make money. I don't know which it is, but this is pretty harrowing. If you've ever worked in construction, you've ever been on a job site, you've ever done any of the trades. I remember I was on a roof in Detroit, flat roof warehouse. The landlord was not interested in keeping the building up. It was just enough to get by. And the roof decking there was a ton of leaks inside. It was some kind of machine shop. I forget what they were making in there. But you could look up and you could see the rusted deck in places. And you had to try and... he didn't want to replace the roof at first. He wanted to go up there and smear roofing cement all over the place and stop the leak. It was Band-Aids on bullet wounds. Nonstop. And you go, this is crazy. And so we're up there, and we think we have a rough estimate of, we know at least which corner the leak is probably in. And we're looking around, and we start to sink a little bit. Because there was rusted roof deck, but there wasn't much rusted roof deck. There's rust. You can rust and still have some support there, have some structure there. And then you can have the no structure there, that it's rusted that far. And we started to sink, and we had to basically run and dive off of this section of the roof, because we were about to fall through probably 20 feet onto a shop floor, which would not have been good for anybody. And you go, we eventually had to, the guy had to replace the building, or had to replace the roof. You had to take a big saw up there, you had to cut out huge chunks of it, you had to lay new roof deck, you had to do all sorts of stuff. It was wide open, it took a very long time, it was a big pain in the butt. Maintenance helps avoid this in most cases. But in this case, they decided apparently to add 16 stories to the building. 16 stories to the building. Now, I don't know if you build a building that's 20 stories tall, you structure that in a way, and you use material and, you know, all the strengths for that length, for that height. Because it's expensive. To go taller, it's expensive. And then they decided to add 16 stories, and apparently they had to, Fox News has the story. A Midtown Manhattan high-rise building near Grand Central Terminal was evacuated Tuesday morning after authorities said it was at risk of collapsing. Officials with the New York Fire Department said they received a call at 7:57 a.m. about falling bricks at 235 East 42nd Street between 2nd Avenue and 3rd Avenue. The building was once the corporate headquarters for the pharmaceutical company Pfizer, which moved to Hudson Yards in 2018. The 38-story building was sagging in between the 21st and 26th floors, according to the FDNY. First responders also noted that two columns buckled between the 21st and 22nd floor. Now, can you imagine? Somebody's got to go into that building. Somebody's got to work. The only way to save that building, if you're going to save that building, is to get people in there. I'm sure there are ways to buttress it up somewhat, but until it is buttressed up, it is a risk of collapsing. This construction worker in Cut 21 here explains what he saw, what he experienced. Cut 21. Go.
1: 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We're doing a fire protection in this building. And what happened here was this building was renovated, and they were going to add another 16 stories to it. But at that point, you need to add more steel. And they obviously didn't add the right amount of steel. So the north side of that building is crumbling. The I-beams are bending like cigarettes in there, which is super dangerous. So I'm assuming they're going to evacuate everyone on the north side of 43rd Street. So, you know, we're union steam fitters. The union iron workers went after this job. They lost it. Pretty much all profit is what they're looking to do. The contractor that's over here. So we're New York City. We build it right. We build it the first time. And they chose profit over safety and put my members and every construction worker over here in jeopardy.
2: Cliff, can you walk us through what's it going to take to get this back up to code, get this back safe?
1: You're going to have engineers in here like you wouldn't believe, making sure that everything is supported. And I don't know what's going to happen with the other side of the building now. Time will tell. How much did it sink? How much more is it going to sink? That's the question.
3: So you had members up there at the time?
1: Members right here.
3: They were up there. What did they see? What did they...
1: Cracking windows, bent beams, floor, concrete was falling from the roof below, and they brought it up, and they had to evacuate the job immediately. So, and here we are now. We know that's the situation now. What we want is responsible construction in New York City. That's all we want. We don't need you to put profits over and crunch wages down and pay people less just so you can make a couple more bucks of renting your apartments out. That's what we want. So, and then look what happens. We hear reports of the building potentially leaning over. It's the walls that are currently being built in there. You have studs and you have sheetrock. They're bent in half right now. That's how much it's dropped on that side of the building. I have photos. I can send them to you guys. You can put them on whatever you want to do.
3: So the crew has known about this for a little while, you think?
1: No, this just started happening today, and it happened fast. You know what I mean? Because they just keep adding. And as you add, you put more weight. And when you put more weight, that's what's going to happen when it's not engineered correctly or installed incorrectly.
2: Timeline-wise, can you walk us through how long you see this?
1: I don't see anyone coming back into this job for a month, at least.
0: How horrifying would that be to be up in a building and suddenly it starts to buckle, even just a little bit? If you've ever been in any structurally unsound building, walked on it or walked under it or walked around it, you get that sense of, okay, you're always cognizant of how do I get out of here in a hurry. Now, if it's a building, and it's a big building, because you can see pictures of it, you immediately go, there's no getting out of here. Like, we got to get out of here now. Somebody's going to have to go into that building to shore it up. I don't know. I'm not a construction guy. I was a grunt. And the limited amount of construction I did, and it was houses and concrete. But it was, if you're in something like that, I don't think you can attach a crane. I don't think you can lift up some of the, I mean, you can... I've been around houses and buildings that have been lifted up by a series of hydraulic jacks before to level them out, to whatever, deal with foundational issues. You can lift quite a bit through hydraulics, but if it's the middle of a building, if it's on the 21st floor or above, that is at risk of collapsing, that's where the stress is, you've got to get up there. You got to get up there and hope to God the first 20 stories hold, and then the rest are all right. And it doesn't, you get whatever in place to stop it from collapsing before it collapses. Just very, very telling. A big, big respect for the skilled trades guys that work on buildings like that. And then there's no respect. I saw this clip this morning, and I was like, this can't be real. So I had to look it up, and it is real. This is going to be cut 20. This is out of Oregon. There's all sorts of weird things, weird laws going around, and Democrats are responsible for most of them. This wave is Oregon. It's minor consent laws. You go, what, minor consent? It sounds innocuous enough, right? Oh, you need a minor consent. You can't do anything. But it's not. It is not to protect a minor in school from the school imposing their will on them or whatever like that. It is designed to drive a wedge between child and parent. This is what it is. It is disturbing. This mother discovered this the hard way at a doctor's office with her 13-year-old child. Cut 20. Go ahead.
4: I just got done taking my son to the doctor, and they tried telling me at the front desk that I don't have access to his patient portal anymore because he just turned 13. Are you kidding me? He is under the age of 18. He is my child. I should have access to what his medical stuff is. That is insane to me.
0: That is Oregon. That is Democrats. So I looked it up. Let's see. In Oregon, minors can consent to medical care based on the type of service and their age. Teens 15 and older can consent to general medical and dental, and those 14 and older can consent to outpatient mental health and substance abuse treatment. And minors of any age can access reproductive and sexual health services. You imagine that in this world? The state has decided that you're responsible for your child till they're 18 years old, but you don't have any ability to know what's going on in their lives. They could be addicted to drugs. They could be mentally confused and transitioning and taking hormone treatment. Doesn't matter. Under Oregon's revised statute, minors who are 15 or older can consent to their own hospital care, medical and surgical treatment. Can you imagine a 15-year-old going, yeah, take it off. Yeah, go ahead, butcher it. Yeah, go ahead, sterilize me. Yeah, go ahead. On a whim. On a whim. Dental care and optometric care. Of course, they don't pay for the optometrist, but they can get the care. Including first-time contact lens fittings. Without parental or guardian permission, providers are generally protected from liability for treating authorized minors independently. For mental health and substance abuse, 14 and older. Any minor 14 or older can access outpatient diagnosis and treatment for mental, emotional disorders or chemical dependency. This excludes methadone maintenance. Well, at least they drew a line somewhere. Isn't that lovely? These treatments are kept strictly confidential unless the minor provides written consent to share the records with a parent or guardian or face specific emergencies like a suicide risk. And then on sexual and reproductive health, at any age you can have an abortion. Now, why would Democrats be so interested in hiding a 13-year-old getting an abortion? The mind wanders, doesn't it? At any age, a minor can consent to birth control information and services, pregnancy prevention, testing, and treatment for sexually transmitted infections and HIV testing. Parents are not responsible for the payment of STI treatments if they did not consent to the service. For private insurance billing, minors can use Oregon Request for Confidential Communication form to ensure that billing statements do not go directly to the policyholding parent or guardian. They made special considerations to make sure that anybody who is a minor, who are they having sex with? It's none of your business. Keep it quiet. Don't say anything. Don't ask. Keep your head down. Don't make eye contact. All of this stuff. Democrats are the party of perverts. Democrats are the party of Jeffrey Epstein. This law would have shielded Jeffrey Epstein. You can manipulate some 14-year-old girl, whatever, and you go, oh, okay. Don't tell anybody. Keep it secret. Yeah, that's all good. Keep it secret. It's our little secret. It's possibly the most disgusting thing I've ever heard. And the mother discovers it. She takes her son to the doctor, no, you can't see, you can't know what's going on. Do you imagine that? Is there a valid reason for this? Now, if the parents are abusive, sure. But if the parents are abusive, then the doctor would have the obligation to inform the authorities. That's not what we're talking about. They are usurping parental rights. For the sake of usurping them, for the sake of having them. That's why they're usurping parental rights. This is big government. Democrats want to take this stuff national. Democrats want to be the sole provider for health care, for health insurance in the country. Once they do that, what do you think is going to happen? How far do you think they'll drive that wedge between parent and child? Where do you think they're going to drive it? This is why you can't allow these people to get anywhere near power, because they are drooling drooling at the prospect of abusing it. We got to step away for a second. When we come back, I want to get to the Democrats are excited about turnout in the primary so far. Harry Enten did a big series on that today. And I think they might be a little too excited. They could be excited for a reason, but they could be a little too excited. We'll go through what the data shows, and then I will reinterpret it in the way that I think is the right way. But right now, we've got to head over to the Hadid Carpet Cleaning Traffic Center to find out how the roads are doing.
5: On 95 southbound at Backlick Road, there is an accident in the right lane and delays begin at the Franconia-Springfield Parkway. But delays continue from Backlick Road all the way in towards Woodbridge and some more delays from Dumfries heading in towards Wanago and Garrison Villaquia. Slow again towards Courthouse Road and the Centerport Parkway. Also look for delays northbound from the Centerport Parkway towards Garrison Villaquia and some delays northbound as well heading in towards Springfield. And 395 is heavy southbound between Washington Boulevard and Duke Street. Northbound is heavy from 110 to the 14th Street Bridge. Now from GarageDoorRepair.com, here's the WMAL Weather Channel forecast.
6: Another round of heavy rain through the evening, setting up here in the DMV with yet another heavy rain potential Wednesday night into Thursday. On top of all the rain we've seen, caution advised if you have to travel. Rest of the day, showers and storms developing through the evening hours especially. Some of these will have some heavy rainfall, could result in some localized flooding. Eventual low tonight down to 71, a high of 83 Wednesday with a few widely scattered storms. Could be some heavier rain and storms again late Wednesday night into Thursday. I'm meteorologist Mark Thibodeau from the Weather Channel on WMAL.
0: It is 84 and cloudy across the region.
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0: WMAL News at 5:30. I'm Scott Lynn. For months, I have said that inaction is not an option and we cannot sit on the sidelines while voting rights, fair representation, and the foundations of democracy come under attack across the country. That this afternoon from Maryland Governor Wes Moore. He and Democrat leaders in the state will head back for a special session starting August 3rd to look at redistricting. Prince George's County has adopted a two-year moratorium on data centers. The measure can be lifted if and when a plan to zone and build them comes about. President Trump today insists the U.S. should control Greenland instead of Denmark. That renewed tensions in Europe ahead of a NATO summit. Mr. Trump spoke during a meeting with the summit host, Turkish President Erdogan, in Turkey. Senator Bernie Sanders says Maine U.S. Senate candidate Graham Platner should step aside after a sexual assault allegation. Democrats across the country are withdrawing support from Platner after the allegation, which he denies. Platner is considering his next steps and has canceled
1: scheduled town hall events this week. Checking your money, the Dow closed down 130. The NASDAQ was down 302. WMAL Sports World Cup round of 16. Argentina came from 0-2 down to beat Egypt 3-2. Switzerland and Colombia meeting in Vancouver this afternoon. Nats Houston tonight in D.C. Orioles are home to the Cubs. WMAL traffic and weather are next.
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0: Down, down, down. Welcome back as we get ready to... DOD must launch a criminal investigation to Graham Planner and everyone involved in trying... You know, I would be interested to know if this woman decides to pursue criminal charges against Graham Planner. It alleged to have happened in 2021. I don't know what the statute of limitations is in the state of Maine in regards to these things. But I would be curious to know if there is an appetite up there amongst the Democrats to try and find a judge or jury to hear this case. Wouldn't that seem interesting? I wonder what that is. Actually, I want to look that up. What is the statute of limitations for rape in Maine? In Maine, a criminal statute of limitations for rape, legally termed gross sexual assault, generally ranges from 20 years to having no time limit at all, depending on the victim's age at the time of the crime. Huh. So there's no limit on if the victim is under 18, and so that wouldn't apply in this case, but 20 years? Prosecution must commence within 20 years of the commission of the offense. I wonder if she would be, because she's accused him. She has unambiguously accused him. At this point, does she not, I don't know, is it not an obligation at a certain point, on a moral level, to do that? Do you let that slide? That seems a little untoward. Anyway, we'll see how this develops. Okay, now, Harry Enten, the CNN numbers nerd. And I mean that affectionately. The CNN, he's very excited about numbers. Now, he doesn't really... it's funny because they always refer to him and like Steve Kornacki as their number cruncher. Steve Kornacki over at MS Now. And I said Bill Malugin. Fox sort of has one too, but they don't hype him the way that the other two networks do. Harry Enten, this is all he does. Steve Kornacki, I think, guest hosts every once in a while. But none of them are actual numbers crunchers. They don't come up with the data. They don't even discover the data. The data is released by polling companies that put out press releases, and then they pretend like, here's the numbers are saying, like, we're the numbers guru. Nah, you just kind of read press releases. But that's beside the point. Harry Enten is giving Democrats, I don't think Harry Enten's particularly biased. He's trying to give Democrats, though, a reason to be excited. Because the turnout has been heavier for Democrats in Democrat primaries than it has been for Republicans in Republican primaries. Now, that's an interesting tidbit of information, but I'm not sure it means what Harry Enten seems to think it means. Let's listen to this first cut. Cut 4. Go ahead.

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1: Democrats challenging more, well, less DSA Democrats. They're all, to one degree or another, DSA Democrats. Even the Democrats that don't necessarily believe in socialism are going to run on socialism and play along with socialism to try and save their jobs. They're pandering to the radical fringe because that's where the energy is. People are showing up to vote for candidates, be they Daria Lisa Avila Chevalier up in New York or that weirdo in Colorado. But for every member of the DSA and all these leftist radicals who are winning their primaries by challenging Democrats, and they're challenging incumbents, who also bring out a base of people, there's a whole lot of new people, a lot of new energy coming out to vote for them, who otherwise wouldn't vote for Democrats, like in Daria Lisa's case. Nobody's lining up to... Well, the district that Daria Lisa is running in New York, in Manhattan, in the, or not Manhattan, in Brooklyn, or the Bronx, whatever it is, doesn't matter. They're all the same. Democrats are interchangeable. But the district is going to go for Democrats no matter what. So that there was a higher turnout than usual in the primary is an indication that the incumbent had a base of support. He'd been there for a while. He was head chair of the Congressional Hispanic Caucus. And that the radical Democratic Socialist has a support base, too, because she ended up winning. But the question isn't whether or not Daria Lisa is going to win. She's going to win. She's got a district that is going to elect whatever Democrat they put out there in front of them. It's in the districts where Democratic Socialists of America are on the ballot challenging incumbent Democrats and losing. And losing. There are quite a few incumbent Democrats who have won their primaries against challenges from the left. Radical, leftist, communist, socialist, fascist, whatever you want to call them, ists, from the left. Well, that does that mean that because the establishment Democrat won, that those Democrats who say you win with 75,000 votes in the primary, but your radical leftist opponent had 65,000 votes. You won by 10,000 votes. That's no small margin in a primary, but how many of those 65,000 people who showed up to vote for the radical are going to be inclined to vote for the establishment candidate? Does excitement in the primary translate to votes in the general election? Generally speaking, it has. But this year is not generally speaking. The Democrats are in a bit of a civil war. The Democrats are fighting one another for control of the Democratic Party. It's a question of, and we'll see how it shakes out over the next couple of election cycles, is did the Democratic Socialists of America make their move too soon? Did they try to consolidate power too soon? Did they awaken a sleeping giant who in the Democratic Party that had been taking for granted that they were going to win because they were establishment? Did they kick the beast too soon? We won't know this year. Next year, they're promising to take on Hakeem Jeffries. They're promising to take on more establishment Democrats. If those people fall, if they can't fend off a challenge for those people, then it's going to be more telling than anything else. What will be more telling is who the Democrats end up electing as their leader in the House, whether it's Speaker of the House or it's just Minority Leader. Is Hakeem Jeffries is not getting the support of these people. They were chanting, "We're coming, you're next, you're next, you're next," when they saw him on TV. And historically, when a Democrat, a group of white Democrats and the Democratic Socialists of America are chanting, "You're next," to a black man, it's never worked out well for the black man, be it the Klan, be it whatever, whatever configuration of Democrats are out there. So I'll be curious. Yes, there is energy.

0: in the Democratic primary. But it's not coming from Democrat voters. It's coming from people who are voting for Democrats, because Democrats are the delivery device. If you ever had to give a dog a pill, you wrap it in hamburger or you wrap it in cheese or something. The Democratic Party is the hamburger, the cheese. The pill is the socialists trying to get inside the body politic of the Democratic Party and take it over. Because there is a civil war. Let's go to Cut 18. This is Nate Silver. He's the left wing's guru because one year he predicted all 435 House races. I'm not sure he's been super accurate ever since then, but it doesn't matter. It's easy to impress Democrats, and you can dine out on accomplishments no matter how banal those accomplishments are for the rest of your life. It's good to be a Democrat. He talks about the warring factions on the left and the competing factions. Cut 18, go.
1: I think Democrats really have three factions, as I've described them. One is the left. The avatars might be Zoran, might be AOC, might be Bernie Sanders. On the other side, there are the abundance libs, kind of named after Ezra Klein, right? They are more pro-free market. They sometimes deny that they're centrist. I think they're pretty centrist. They are the ones who are very concerned with California as a case study of poor governance. Middle, you have what I call the resistance lib. They're the ones who say they're really fed up with the Democratic establishment, but are still often very partisan and often very, like, cheerleading for the blue team. They're the ones who thought that Joe Biden was railroaded out of the 2024 race, for example. They're really Gavin Newsom's constituency. Why is Gavin Newsom going out of his way to support and endorse kind of the Bidens when Biden, even among Democrats, is not all that popular anymore? Everyone else wants to move on. Well, it's because it's a signal to, like, the resistance libs that, like, I have your back. I'm a fighter. The reason why we didn't win in 2024 is because the media was unfair to Biden and or because Kamala Harris was a black woman. So pick a white guy who will fight for you and tweet in all caps.
0: Gavin Newsom. Now, I think there's a lot of room out there for Republicans to usurp voters. I think they're not among the Zoran Mondami people. Those are where the people who are new showing up. Those are why the Democrats' numbers are up, as they're showing up and going, we hate the establishment, we hate Israel, we hate Republicans, we hate. And they are able to get some people through. There'd be a growing faction in the Democratic Party. Then there's the establishment Democrat. Then there's the not Trump Democrats. The moment the left seizes more control, or it looks like that they're going to or could become a major influence in the Democratic Party, a lot of those resistance, never Trumpers, TDS sort of people that are casually TDS, not the people who can't control themselves, but the people who don't like Trump, who don't like Republicans. Once the left gets a foothold, they don't even have to have all power. But once they get a foothold, those people are going to feel left out. Those people are going to feel politically homeless. If Republicans can craft a message toward them on issues they care about, and there's a whole bunch of 80, 20, 90, 10 issues out there, I think we can peel away some of those voters. And it's all, look, the election in November is a checkpoint. It's not a finish line. You just got to be ahead at the checkpoint. There's plenty of time. You let the Democrats to continue to fight. You let the Democrats try and argue over whether what degree they should defend a monster like Graham Platner and all that stuff. It's going to turn off people. It's good that they don't show up. It's better if they show up for us. It's whether or not Republicans can message to get them to show up for us. I don't know. Back to Harry Enten. He continues through his data dump. Cut 5. Go ahead.
2: It was a big year for Democrats.
3: Huge year for Democrats.
2: And the percentage this year even higher.
3: Yeah.
2: Okay, I call this next graph at the Etten special here. What happens when one party is turning up in bigger numbers than the other in the midterms?
3: You know, there are two Enten specials. One is Popeyes followed by Carvel. The other is this slide. And take a look here. Okay, national primary turnout edge by party. Then went on to win the U.S. House in the midterm. Look at this. Every single cycle since 2006, Dems had the primary edge, they took back the House. 2010, GOP had the primary edge. They took back the House. 2014, GOP had the primary edge. They held on to the House. 2018, Dems had the primary edge in terms of votes cast. They went back to take back the House. And in 2022, the GOP had the edge in primary votes cast, and they went back to take back the House. When your side comes out and votes more in the primary, it forecasts very good fortunes come the fall in midterm elections. When more of you turn out, you take back the House or hold on to the House.
0: In those other cases, the parties, when they won, were united. The Democrats right now are not united. The Democrats right now are infighting. They're fighting for power. They're fighting for, you know, is it steerage or is it first class that's going to end up controlling the party? I would suspect that the old paradigm doesn't hold. What Harry Enten there is surmising makes sense. It makes sense because you look at it through the lens of history. You look at the way, well, it's always done this way. So X plus Y equals Z. X plus Y equals Z. Well, this year, Z is something else. Or X is something else. It's not just Democrat versus Democrat. People showing up to support Democrats in a primary was oftentimes hatred of Republicans. But in this case, there's a sliver of the Democratic Party that, or Democratic voting base in primaries, that hates Republicans, but also hates Democrats. I don't know how you correct for that, because if the DSA person isn't on, if the socialist isn't there, the person promising socialized medicine, government takeover of this, taxing the rich, blah, blah, if that person isn't on the ballot in November because they lost in a primary, I don't know that the people that are inclined to go to the street and chant and drum circle for socialism are going to go out and vote for socialism light, or worse still, capitalism light. We'll see. Let's go to the Hadid Carpet Cleaning Traffic Center, see how the roads are doing.
4: In Fairfax and Hybla Valley, a portion of Route 1 is closed in both directions between Beacon Hill Road and Lockheed Boulevard for emergency utility work. Follow police direction there. There is still accident activity in Sterling on northbound 28 at Old Ox Road, with two left lanes blocked and traffic is jammed from Frying Pan Road. And on 95 southbound at Backlick Road, the right lane blocked with the crash and traffic is jammed from Virginia 644 in Springfield, and mortally southbound from Lorton towards Woodbridge and from Dumfries in towards Courthouse Road. Northbound, meanwhile, you'll find delays from the Centerport Parkway towards Dumfries Road, and more delays heading in towards Springfield. Now from GarageDoryPair.com, here's a WMAL Weather Channel forecast.
5: The active pattern goes on across the DMV. More heavy rain possible this evening and again on Wednesday night as well. Some showers and storms developing through the mid to late evening hours. The rest of the day, we'll see the temperatures in the mid-80s. Tonight, 71. And again, some heavy rain and storms likely mid to late evening, some of which could cause some localized flooding. A few scattered showers Wednesday. Most of the daytime relatively quiet, a high of 83. But then Wednesday night, especially overnight, another round of rain and heavy storms looks likely. I'm meteorologist Mark Thibodeau from the Weather Channel on WMAL.
0: It is 83 degrees and cloudy out there. That's it for me today. It's good to be back. Thanks again to Dean for sitting in. Contact me if you know HVAC. I'll be sweating it out here tomorrow. See you then.
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22: WMAL News at 6. I'm Scott Lynn. CENTCOM announcing just a few moments ago via Twitter the launching of powerful strikes against Iran to impose heavy costs for targeting and attacking commercial shipping crewed by innocent civilians in an international waterway. The U.S. strikes are in response to attacks on three commercial vessels that were transiting the Strait of Hormuz. Iran's demonstrated aggression, the tweet reads, was unwarranted, dangerous, and a clear violation of the ceasefire. Economic pressure being applied as well.
23: The Treasury Department waived some sanctions on Iranian oil sales as part of the 60-day ceasefire agreement reached between the U.S. and Iran, but that license allowing oil sales is now revoked. It comes hours after three commercial ships were fired at by Iran as they transited the Strait of Hormuz. A memorandum of understanding between the U.S. and Iran requires the free and safe passage of vessels through the narrow waterway. Talks between the two countries are also on hold during the multi-day funeral of Iran's former Supreme Leader Ayatollah Ali Khamenei, who was killed in the opening day of the U.S. and Israeli airstrikes. In Washington, Jared Halpern, Fox News.
22: Maryland Democrat majority lawmakers are calling a special session in early August as they take up legislation regarding how congressional districts can be drawn. This marks a 180 for Senate President Bill Ferguson. He was against the mid-cycle redistrict and kept a bill at bay already passed by the House back in February. How this plays against the backdrop of recent rulings, UMBC's Malaya Cromer tells WBAL in Baltimore.
24: The Supreme Court decision has created a shift in some states who had originally not wanted to do any mid-cycle redistricting, but now are embracing it. What we see in Maryland, I think we're past the point of drawing a new map for this election cycle.
22: State legislature is set to return August 3rd to the 5th. Howard County police officers involved in the fatal shooting of a suicidal autistic man in Columbia back in March will not face charges. That's according to Maryland's Attorney General.
25: Go ahead.
26: Nobody wants to hurt you. 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
22: 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The NASDAQ was down 302. 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
0: In Bailey's Crossroads, you will still find a road closure of westbound Columbia Pike between Carlin Springs Road and the Leesburg Pike for emergency utility work due to the broken water main. And on the eastbound side, you will find the left lane block between those two streets, so watch out for delays there. In Fairfax County, eastbound Braddock Road is still closed between Clifton Road and Colchester Road due to an accident. And there is still an accident on 95 southbound at Backlake Road where the right lane is blocked. Traffic is slow from Virginia 644 and delays continue southbound between Lorton and Woodbridge and from Dumfries heading in towards Courthouse Road. Now from GarageDoorRepair.com, here's a WMAL Weather Channel forecast.
1: Another round of heavy rain through the evening, setting up here in the DMV with yet another heavy rain potential Wednesday night into Thursday. On top of all the rain we've seen, caution advised if you have to travel. Rest of the day, showers and storms developing through the evening hours especially. Some of these will have some heavy rainfall, could result in some localized flooding. Eventual low tonight down to 71, a high of 83 Wednesday with a few widely scattered storms. Could be some heavier rain and storms again late Wednesday night into Thursday. I'm meteorologist Mark Thibodeau from the Weather Channel on WMAL.
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2: He's here. 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
9: In Dumfries, there is still an accident northbound 95 at Dumfries Road, where the right lane is blocked and traffic is slow from Quantico. Southbound is slow from Newington to Woodbridge and from Garrison to La Quia towards the Centerport Parkway. 395 still heavy southbound from Washington Boulevard to Duke Street. Northbound is slow from 110 to the 14th Street Bridge. Freeway is still heavy between the 14th Street Bridge and the 3rd Street Tunnel in each direction. Beltway still a slow go on the outer loop between Van Dorn Street and the Wilson Bridge. Inner loop is slow through McLean in towards Bethesda and College Park. Now from GarageStoryPair.com, here's a WMAL Weather Channel forecast.
10: Showers and storms likely tonight. Lows in the upper 60s. Few showers through midday tomorrow. High of 85.
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0: gotta do what you gotta do. I am extremely fearful that after a quarter century of research, after hundreds and hundreds of billions of dollars of expenditures, where we've come up with the most cutting-edge stealth technology and the greatest jet ever invented, that we're going to sell them to Turkey that's close to Russia and Putin, and we expect that information to be kept secret. It's not just the Middle East, ladies and gentlemen. It's our national security, too. And it's our job to try and convince the administration not to do this. 100 F-35s in the hands of a national socialist Islamist madman who's threatening to blow Israel off the face of the earth, who continues to threaten war against Greece, who's a lapdog to Putin. What are we thinking? And we're going to lift all sanctions. He showed us 5-6 short years ago, 2019, where he bought from Putin the S-400 SAM missile interception system, cutting-edge technology, he bought from Russia. So the West decided to sanction him. Those sanctions lasted through the first Trump administration. Biden never even gave a second thought to lifting them. And we're going to lift them? Now, you know damn well if a Democrat was doing this, we'd be jumping up and down. Our TV hosts would be jumping up and down. Our talk radio hosts would be jumping up and down. Our podcasters would be jumping up. So where the hell are they? You can do it politely and properly and civilly. I mean, good Lord. Look at Iran now. How's this thing going to end? I don't have any idea. People have their theories. Well, you know, after the midterms, we're going to blow this one up. And really? You may think so, but we don't know so, do we? Maybe you're right, maybe you're wrong. But right now, going right into the midterms, the Iranians are constantly provoking us. Well, we're going to hit them hard. They don't care. We got quite a mess on our hands. When you go to war, you go to win. You go to war for victory. You don't want forever wars? That's the problem. We go into these wars, and we don't want victory. We want compromise. We want containment. We want whatever we want. But victory is victory. And you're going to change the entire balance of the Middle East by giving Erdogan, 100 F-35s? I'm sorry, I disagree strongly. I disagree strongly. That's my opinion. You can like it or hate it. You can love it or not. People can disagree with me. I'd love them to come to explain to me why I'm wrong. I mean, I'm watching these posts on the internet. Nobody's even saying that we ought to be doing this. By the way, it's unifying Democrats and Republicans. I don't see any Democrats supporting this. I don't see any Republicans supporting this. I don't see anybody supporting this. Except Erdogan, of course. Where am I, Rich? If you're a homeowner, you probably thought, I got all this credit card debt. I've got other expenses that are adding up over the summer. The HVAC's a problem. The heat wave has cost us a lot of money. Or camp, putting money aside for a little vacation. Maybe at the end of the summer, maybe you're on it now. And these things add up, and you're stressed by it. There's no question. And you're a homeowner, you probably thought, should I call American Financing? Mark's been talking about them. He loves them. He used them, Mr. Producer, his daughter. They have all these rave things to say about them, and we do. Then you second-guess yourself because of the low mortgage rate you currently have. You know, I listened to Mark a few years ago. I went to American Finance. I got a low rate, or I went somewhere else. 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
8: WMAL News at 7. Good evening, I'm Scott Lynn. The U.S. has launched a new round of retaliatory strikes after Iran allegedly violated a memorandum of understanding by striking cargo ships transiting the Strait of Hormuz.
9: The president had repeatedly said more military action against Iran was on the table if they did not live up to their previous ceasefire agreement. No matter what, though, this news is going to send shockwaves through the oil markets as well as right here at the NATO summit. Audio capturing Iran's dire warning to ships in the area.
10: This is the last warning. This is last warning. This is last warning. You are running danger. Don't put your life in danger.
9: The White House also going the extra mile to punish Iran where it would hurt them financially. They're revoking a waiver which would have allowed Iran to sell its oil.
8: Fox's Mark Meredith. President Trump told reporters at the NATO summit he's frustrated by the refusal of some of alliance members to take a more active role in the ongoing conflict against Iran. Critics of the president's rhetoric argue the public be raised rating of NATO allies undermines the unity required to deter regional aggression and risks fracturing the coalition at a critical time for global security. Maryland Democrat majority lawmakers are calling for a special session on redistricting for the first week of August, despite earlier objections from Senate President Bill Ferguson, who pre-primary opposed mid-cycle congressional redistricting. UMBC's Malaya Cromer telling WBAL in Baltimore.
11: But if a special session is called by Senate President Ferguson, they're going to address some of the constitutional issues that might have had a redrawn congressional map struck down this time around.
8: State legislature is set to return August 3rd to the 5th. The government is asking a local sports owner to cut ties with a Chinese tech company. 7 News' Jasmine Stiles.
12: In a letter to Monumental Sports and Entertainment owner Ted Leonsis, the chairman for the U.S. House Select Committee on China, said, "I would appreciate your confirmation that MSE will discontinue or has already discontinued any ongoing business relationship with Alibaba and its affiliates." Alibaba is actually suing the Defense Department to remove it from a list designating it as a Chinese military company. The owner of the New York Liberty and Brooklyn Nets is also connected to Alibaba. He founded the company in 1999. The letter asked Leonsis to comply by July 15th.
8: High-profile Democrats, including Senate Minority Leader Chuck Schumer and independent Vermont Senator Bernie Sanders, are calling on Maine Senate candidate Graham Platner to drop out of the race. This after a new report detailing sexual assault allegations.
13: The Democrats' path to regain the majority in the Senate has gotten slimmer, with serious drama in the Maine Senate race. Democrats need a net gain of 4 seats in November. Pennsylvania Democrat Senator John Fetterman told Fox's Laura Ingraham, "Shame on those who ignored serious allegations against Graham Platner.
14: Maybe look in the mirror, the kind of person that you were pushing, and now that put the Senate, you know, the majority path in serious risk."
13: But keep in mind, Kamala Harris won Maine in 2024, giving Democrats hope that they can beat incumbent Senator Susan Collins in November. Mike Emanuel, Fox News.
8: Platner denies the allegations, calling them categorically false in a video statement posted to social media. Traffic and weather are next.
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20: On northbound 95 at Dumfries Road, there is still an accident blocking the right lane, and traffic is jammed from Garrison Villaquia. Southbound side mainly heavy from Newington in towards Woodbridge. Also, you will still find accident activity right now in Chillum on Maryland 410 East-West Highway at Riggs Road, and an accident in Bowie on Maryland 450 westbound after Crane Highway. Use caution there. Still a slow go on the Beltway inner loop between the Dulles Toll Road and the 270 Spur. More delays in towards Bethesda between 355 and Georgia Avenue. And the outer loop still heavy from the Eisenhower Avenue connector to the Wilson Bridge. Now from GarageDoorRepair.com, here's a WMAL Weather Channel forecast.
0: The active pattern goes on across the DMV. More heavy rain possible this evening and again on Wednesday night as well. Some showers and storms developing through the mid to late evening hours. The rest of the day, we'll see temperatures in the mid-80s. Tonight, 71. And again, some heavy rain and storms likely mid to late evening, some of which could cause some localized flooding. A few scattered showers Wednesday. Most of the daytime, relatively quiet, a high of 83. But then Wednesday night, especially overnight, another round of rain and heavy storms looks likely. I'm meteorologist Mark Thibodeau from the Weather Channel on WMAL.
8: Rain is rolling through the area. Chantilly, 78 degrees. Bethesda, 79. Reagan National, 79 degrees. And a passing shower. 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
21: He's here. He's here. 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
22: I'm going to play just a few little clips for you of my speech, Christians United for Israel, just so you know what I said there. It's online in full if you'd like to watch it. Our friend at Right Scoop, Brian, he's put it up. He liked it very much. But there's part of it I definitely want you to hear towards the end. But let's get started with this. Cut 25, Mr. Producer, go.
23: Christians and Jews, shoulder to shoulder, just like God would want it. And nobody is ever going to come between us. Nobody. There are no Saturday people and then the Sunday people. We're the weekend people. That's who we are. The enemy doesn't make distinctions between Christians and Jews. They want us dead. I want you to think about this. If we were in Iran today, they would kill every single one of you in this audience. Every one of you. Then they'd hunt down your kids and your grandkids, and they would kill them too. We're up against that and more. I want to just say this about the so-called woke Reich, which I call the woke Reich. R-E-I-C-H. Any person who wants to serve in high office, who doesn't denounce the woke right, all of it, will not get my vote, will not get your vote, will not get the Jewish vote, will not get the evangelical vote, will not get the vote of patriotic Americans. You take a stand now, because there is no tomorrow if we don't win today. That's how it works. You got to make choices, and you need to be heard. It's not that courageous. It's not that fearless to speak common sense and to speak the truth. That's how you were raised. That's what your parents would want you to do, not just in good times and happy times, but especially in grave times and dark times, like right now. We don't talk about the people in Iran anymore. Why is that? Why aren't they in the Memorandum of Understanding? We talk about never again. What happened in the Third Reich was so horrific. The concentration camps, the gas chambers, what they did to those people is unimaginable. Well, it's happening in Iran today. What's being done to these people, most of them young people, is unimaginable. And we pretend that it's not happening. We've given up on them. Well, join me in saying we have not given up on them. Please stand up. Stand up and say we have not given up. We have not given up. Those people in Persia, in Iran, need to be liberated.
22: It was a packed house right up to the rafters, and everybody stood up. We will not forget these people in Iran, even if our ruling class does. Cut 26, go.
23: Let's talk about our country. Our country's under attack from within. It's a very difficult battle. It's the worst battle that's coming since the Civil War. The Civil War was a horrific battle. How many of you have visited battlefields from the Civil War? Raise your hand. You stare at those battlefields, don't you? And you think about the thousands of men who died right there. Somebody's husband, brother, uncle, child marched right in to battle. Most of them knew they wouldn't live, or they'd be horribly maimed and deformed. We had battles where there were 50,000 casualties in 2.5 days. Think of Gettysburg. Think of Vicksburg. Think of them all. The Battle of Bull Run. Two of them in the same place. Over 700,000 casualties in a nation of 24 million people. Abraham Lincoln was under intense pressure. At one point, the Union was stuck. The people were starting to rise up. There were draft riots in New York. He couldn't find a general who could win. And then he found Grant. Grant, who liked to drink and he liked to smoke. But he was a military genius. And he would not accept defeat. When you don't win, you've lost. You don't have a sporting game where you stop in the fifth inning, or the third quarter, or the second period, and say, well, we've won. Look how great we've done. No, it doesn't work that way. It doesn't work that way in war either. Think about the pressure Lincoln was under. Lincoln had an election coming up, and he was doing very badly. And it was the summer of 1864, August. And it was so bad, the Republicans were thinking of nominating somebody else. The casualties were just so immense. And we were stuck. We didn't have victory. He was pressured. Find some kind of settlement with the Confederates. He said no. He back-channeled to the Confederacy. He said, if you surrender now, we will let you all go free. They said no. But he said, I'm not negotiating. He contacts Grant. He says, what are we going to do? We need a victory. Grant meets with his general Sherman. We have the Battle of Atlanta. They'd break through the defenses of the Confederacy. They'd take Atlanta. They want to make a statement. They burn it to the ground. They burn everything in Georgia to the ground, or they take it for their own sustenance as they head toward the ocean. It was a grand victory, the biggest of the last victories. It wasn't over. And Lincoln won the election. Not by a landslide, but he won. Victory. No boots on the ground, they tell us, ever. We might as well retire the Marines and the Army. What do you think our enemies hear when we keep saying no boots on the ground? We motivate them. We encourage them. They say, the Americans say no boots on the ground. Well, they can't win a war by air. So we'll outlast them. People say no more forever wars. Well, this is how you get forever wars, isn't it? They felt we should have armed our allies. It's part of the Reagan Doctrine. He was pretty good. He destroyed the Soviet Union without our boots on the ground. And he did it by arming people in countries that wanted to be liberated. Starting with Afghanistan and Nicaragua, he pushed communism other than Cuba pretty much out of our hemisphere. He destroyed the Soviet Union, which collapsed on George Bush's watch. He liberated 300 million people who were behind the Iron Curtain in Eastern Europe. And the vast majority of those countries are our allies today. Europe has been changed entirely. I think we have an opportunity in the Middle East, thanks to the great things our president has done. He's done things that other presidents wouldn't do. They have a great prime minister in Benjamin Netanyahu in Israel. Which is why he's hated by the Marxist Islamists and the woke right. If he was a coward or a pushover or a quisling, they'd be cheering him on. But his nation would be destroyed. He's not going to allow that. If you know that man and you read his history, he will go down with the last fight. I do not like the efforts to character assassinate this man with the leaps. I think it's an outrage. It'd be like character assassinating Churchill during World War II. Character assassinating Thatcher while we're trying to defeat the Soviet Union. That's not what an ally does. So when cowards anonymously leak to the newspapers, they should be revealed for the cowards they are. They're not only undermining Israel, they're undermining the United States of America and our military. They're undermining our country and our alliance. And they're giving aid and comfort to the enemy. When they see these leaks in Tehran, in Gaza City, in Saudi Arabia, in Qatar, in these other places, Turkey, what do you think they think? These are all brutal, murderous regimes. But I do want to thank the president. Because after 12 days of Israel clearing the field, and they deserve the credit that they deserve, June before last, we sent those big, beautiful bombers in with those big, beautiful bombs and blew the hell out of their nuclear sites. And make no mistake, that would not have happened but for Donald Trump. There's not a Republican president before him who would have even thought about doing it. In fact, those times Israel hit nuclear sites, whether it was Iraq and Syria, Israel did it on its own with Begin and Netanyahu, and they were criticized by our country. This time our country did it for the world.
1: All right, folks, back live, and we'll take a quick break. We'll be right back.
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1: We don't want money coming into this country from Saudi Arabia, Qatar, Communist China, all these other countries that are organized against us to destroy the minds of our youth in our colleges and universities in K-12 and on the internet. And it's about damn time our ruling class elites wake the hell up and do something about it. Let me just say this, and then I'll get off the stage. Let me just say this. Whatever time I have left, I'm going to lead a movement of tens of millions of people on radio, on my platforms, to push back and fight against this with every measure and ounce of blood that I have. I will not let down my parents, my grandparents who fought for this nation. I will not let down the American people. We do not want this. We will not tolerate this. And any politician who stands in our way is going to be defeated. I can tell you that right now.

0: We need to demand that the zoning laws in one town after another, one county after another, one state after another, be enforced to prevent the building of these Islamist segregated fortresses that are strategically located in order to win elections and destroy societies. Our plate is full because most of the people we've elected have not done their jobs. We want constitutional conservatives in office, not blowhards, not sloganeers. We're not interested in loyalty to any individual. We're interested in loyalty to a cause, to our country, to our Declaration and our Constitution. That's where we want to see loyalty. We're going to keep an eye on all these races. But I want to inspire you and encourage you at the local level, with school boards and zoning boards, with town supervisors and commissioners, with county commissioners and supervisors. This is where a lot of the action is right now. We've gone from less than 1 million Islamists in this country to now almost 5 million in short order. As you know, I've called this revolution by immigration. What's going on worldwide? And I'm using phrases that I'm not allowed to use, but I'm going to use them anyway. You see, is an Islamist crusade. I didn't say even a Muslim crusade. I said an Islamist crusade. That's even much more dangerous. And their scholars have urged it, which is the movement of this population from various concentrations elsewhere on earth, like the Middle East and so forth, into Europe, into North America, into South America, into Africa, and it's happening. You'll notice Mondami never talks about the black Christians being slaughtered in Africa by the Islamists, not once. You'll notice he never talks about the women sold into slavery, or the nine-year-olds sold as wives. Never brings it up, not once. Neither does Bernie Sanders. Neither do any of them. I'll be right back.
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6: New strikes in Iran. I'm Lisa Lacera, Fox News. U.S. Central Command says the targets include air defense systems, coastal surveillance systems, surface-to-air missiles, and other key sites hours after Iran launched strikes against three civilian ships in the Strait of Hormuz.
7: The president had repeatedly said more military action against Iran was on the table if they did not live up to their previous ceasefire agreement.
6: Fox's Mark Meredith in Ankara, Turkey. President Trump is in Turkey for a summit with NATO leaders where he again suggested the U.S. control Greenland as part of a military strategy. Greenland is an autonomous territory of Denmark. A federal judge has ruled the Justice Department cannot force Fulton County, Georgia, to turn over the names and personal contact information of thousands of poll workers who served in the 2020 election.
8: The Justice Department is seeking to obtain the names and personal contact information of every individual who worked or volunteered for Fulton County, Georgia's election operations in 2020 and obtained a grand jury subpoena to do that in April. But a federal judge has quashed that subpoena, ruling the subpoena is unreasonable and highly burdensome. The grand jury subpoena followed a January search of Fulton County's election hub by the FBI. President Trump has long claimed widespread voter fraud in the county cost him Georgia in the 2020 election. No recounts or investigations have uncovered fraud.
6: Fox's Jared Halpern in Washington. Support is eroding for Maine Democratic Senate hopeful Graham Plattner after a former girlfriend accused him of